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0: Diana Ross, Touch Me in the Morning. On the other side, music from Sonny and Cher, Santana, the Isley Brothers, and more.
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0: Here's Santana and Oi Como Va. On the way, the police, Honeycomb, Barry White, and more. Don't go far.
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0: from Sly the Family Stone, and thank you. You're welcome. 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

0: Elton John, I think it's going to be a long, long time. Actually, momentarily, music from Jonathan Edwards, the Mamas and the Papas, Stevie Wonder, and more greats.
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0: Stevie Wonder, Isn't She Lovely? More lovely sounds for your ears in a moment. The Animals, the Beatles, Quarter Flash, and more. 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

0: the Beatles and Country Gets You Into My Life. 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

0: Dog Night in Shambhala. The Reeves and the Vandellas, Paul Revere of the Raiders, Billy Preston, and more all coming up next.
1: The local weather person said, you know, it was a fair day, clear skies, 72 degrees. It was a perfect day. You know, it was a real Chamber of Commerce day. But I've never heard that anywhere else except for Norfolk. And at first I thought it was just Dumars. And then slowly I realized, oh, if I say this in Norfolk at different eateries, it seems like people know what I want.
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0: in circles. Well, it is that time already. My name is Bird, and I must fly for today, but I will be back soon. I'll circle back around. Let's do it again soon. Until then, do find, like, and follow me on Facebook and Instagram, Bird Radio. Bird with a Y would be honored and thrilled. More of the greatest music ever made is on the way next. Don't go far. Talk to you soon.
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0: There's Donna Summer and Barbara Streisand, No More Tears. Check this out. This guy broke into a church in Brazil and stole some money and a vacuum and a camera. And looking for something to drink, he found the communion wine and got drunk on that and passed out. Priest found him asleep on one of the pews, turned him over to the police.
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2: 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You find the fun, and snap! The job's a game.
0: 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A bank was robbed by a man in a wheelchair who got away. 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A whale struck and sank a New Jersey fire and rescue boat. 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

0: Island Girl. It's by Elton John. Up after the break, the one I have for you, I would say has one of the most quoted opening lines you're going to find of any song at any time. Stick around for a great song from Gloria Gaynor.
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Bobby Gentry, that's Ode to Billy Joe. Sir Douglas Quintet, She's About a Mover, is on the way. I've got Lady Marmalade from The Bell, and I've also got Sister Golden Hair from America. I am Dusty, moving along with December 1963. Here's The Four Seasons.

0: A Taste of Honey. That's Boogie Oogie Oogie. Okay, I got a line here in an article that has just got me kind of, my head can't get around this. And it's about the 1 billionth visitor to visit California's Disneyland. And it says, an 11-year-old boy from Arizona who is visiting Disneyland to celebrate his 8th birthday. He's an 11-year-old boy celebrating his 8th birthday. No, I can't go there.
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0: Lady Marmalade, that's from La Belle. Alrighty, time to do our rule of etiquette for today. You're going to a wedding, you want to know things you should not do? Well, here's one of them. Don't race people to the buffet line. You know, treat others the way you want to be treated. You might be cutting off the groom's grandmother, getting into the buffet line, and then she tells everybody else all about it. Because she needs somebody to talk about, you know? Don't be that person. Don't race people to the buffet line. Wait your turn.
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0: Bob Seger and the Silver Bullet Band. Still the same. Time to do another one of those tips on keeping ourselves safe while we're dealing with those weirdos out there. We call humans internet safety stuff here. Make sure when you're online that you treat other people there the same way you want to be treated. And treat them like you would if you were in person. In other words, be nice, be polite. Don't be one of those keyboard warriors that gets in there and just turns into a raging lunatic and attacks other people. Be nice to people. Let's not be the lowlife.
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Dusty with you. That was Supertramp's Give a Little Bit. The Zombies are coming up. So is Otis Redding and Chicago. Let's keep moving along with All You Need Is Love. That's true. Here's the Beatles.

Karen Rhodes is back every Tuesday and Thursday from 11 to noon with the Second Cup only on 93.5 1430 WCMY.

0: That's the Eagles, Peaceful Easy Feeling. Not the feeling you get from this. This is going on right now. About, I'll say 11,000 people or so got a letter from the DMV saying that, well, we went over the written driving test with AI and found some irregularities, so you have to come back in and retake the test. And you show up at the DMV and they go, yeah, you and about, 11,000 other people, your number, here's your number, 10,471. Please have a seat in one of the hard plastic chairs. We'll get to you as soon as we can. Now serving number four.
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0: Otis Redding, Dock of the Bay. And that means it's time now to do our brain exercise for today. Trivia question here to get you thinking. See if you know this American history one. Who wrote the lyrics to the Star-Spangled Banner? Who wrote the lyrics to the Star-Spangled Banner? Think about that one. I'll give you the answer coming up next.
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0: 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Your brain exercise trivia question asks this one. Who wrote the lyrics to the Star Spangled Banner? Well, originally it was just a poem called The Defense of Fort McHenry, and it was written by Francis Scott.
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Dusty with you. There's Bad Finger. Now, coming up, we got Olivia Newton-John. We got Simon and Garfunkel. We got Daryl Hall and John Oates. And right now, it's called If You Really Love Me. Here's Stevie Wonder.

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That was Harold Melvin along with the Blue Notes, if you don't know me by now. All right, this is kind of a funny video to watch. It's taken from inside of one of these Waymo self-driving cars in San Francisco. And people are out in the streets, you know, 4th of July, setting off their fireworks right in the middle of the intersection. And this Waymo just drives right over their fireworks. So there's all this

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0: Simon and Garfunkel, I Am a Rock. All right, let's go back into history on this date and see what happened. We're going to go back to this date in 1930. On this date in 1930, preliminary work began on the Hoover... can I say that word on the air? I can? Damn. Preliminary work began on the Hoover Dam. This date, 1930.
1: The local weather person said, you know, it was a fair day, clear skies, 72 degrees. It was a perfect day. You know, it was a real Chamber of Commerce day. But I've never heard that anywhere else except for Norfolk. And at first I thought it was just Dumars. And then slowly I realized, oh, if I say this in Norfolk at different eateries, it seems like people know what I want.
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0: Can't Buy Me Love. There's the Beatles. Alrighty, let's open up the door now to the Lyrics Cafe. And on the way, the one I have for you includes the line, "But you still mystify, and I want to know why." That is coming up for you in your Lyrics Cafe. And your server will be Nick Lowe.
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There's Billy Joel. Song is called Moving Out. All right, coming up this hour, I got a lot of good stuff for you on the old playlist. Got Ferry Cross the Mersey from Jerry and the Pacemakers. I got Daniel from Elton John. Got Sugar Sugar from the Archies. A lot of good stuff coming up. And right now, a song that's called Sweet Cherry Wine. Here's Tommy James.

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0: love. Today's road closure brought to you by Frank. A semi-truck leaked like 40,000 pounds of Frank's Red Hot hot sauce. Yeah, made a real heat wave, you might call it. It drove down the highway, and they had to track him down, which was not too hard because there was this red trail to follow. But they got there and talked to the driver, and it took a while to clean all this up. Had to bring out hazmat and all that stuff because it was quite a mess. And, you know, that stuff likes to stick. So it stuck, and it damaged some cars that ran through it and stuff. So I don't know how that's going to work out. But, yeah, they got the Frank's Red Hot hot sauce all down the highway.
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0: That's Elton John. The song is called Daniel. I got a weird law here for you from Missouri, where it is against the law to bother the squirrels. No bothering the squirrels in Missouri.
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0: That's the Pointer Sisters. He's so shy. Coming up after the break, a song from 1973 that went to number one on the Billboard Hot 100 and spent 2 weeks there and was also nominated for a Grammy. Coming up, Jim Croce.
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My name is Dusty. That was Junior Walker and the All-Stars. It's called Shotgun. In this hour, boy, have I got some good stuff for you, like Magic Carpet Ride from Steppenwolf, Shower the People from James Taylor, The Beatles, Hard Day's Night. Oh, this is going to be fun. Let's keep going now. It's on

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0: Johnny Rivers, Rockin' Pneumonia, Boogie Woogie Blue. Well, I guess the Earth is a little upset. Must be, because Etna's blowing her top. Yeah, Mount Etna started erupting again. It's the most active volcano in Europe. But whenever it erupts, they have to start rerouting flights and canceling flights and things like that. Just causes a lot of problems. She just likes to interfere with things. Just let you know that she's still there, I guess. But no word of anybody getting hurt by this one. No, we can hope it stays that way.
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0: James Taylor, Shower the People. All righty, on the calendar for today, what do we got? We've got National Strawberry Sunday Day, which sounds good. It's also World Chocolate Day, so I'll have a little chocolate with my Strawberry Sunday, please.
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0: Broken Harem. That's called a whiter sheep tail. That wraps it up for me. I'm going to get on out of here now. Thank you for choosing to spend time with me, letting me be part of your day. Going to let Yvonne Elliman get us back into the music after the break with a song called If I Can't Have You. And maybe you can't choose what happens to you, but you can choose how you react to it. So make it a great day. It is your choice.
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0: Stronger every day. I'm Mark Elliott. In a little bit of a depressed mood this morning after the U.S. team lost yesterday to Belgium. They just didn't play their best game. After the first game of the World Cup, I kind of thought we might do better than we have in the past. Oh, still, hats off. They tried their hardest. Wear out. You have to find another team to root for now, and I'm trying to decide between Argentina and France. I have friends from both countries. Of course, they haven't talked to each other since the World Cup started. I guess I got to choose a team. I'm going to noodle on that for a while.
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0: band was originally called Pinkerton's Assorted Colors. I love that name. From Britain, one big hit record in 1969, broke up and never got together again. The Flying Machine. I'm Mark Elliott. On the way, Four Tops Rare Earth. Kansas is here. We're playing the greatest hits of all time on a Tuesday morning.
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0: There's Kansas. It's Tuesday morning. Today, officially National Tell the Truth Day. What was the name of the movie with Jim Carrey? Liar, Liar. Remember, he was the attorney, had to tell the truth. It was some kind of curse or something. I don't remember anything about the movie. Other than the fact that that's who we have to be today. We have to be people. It's National Tell the Truth Day. So tell the truth all day, unless she asks you exactly how she looks in that pair of jeans or dress, and then there's only one right answer.
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4: Now 25 past, welcome back. You're with America in the Morning. A former strength and conditioning coach at Bucknell University has been charged in the death of a football player who collapsed during training. Calvin Dickey was a freshman who was recruited to play lineman positions and suffered from a medical condition that increased his risk of serious injury following extreme exertion. He was in a training session in 2024 led by Mark Kulbis, who told him and other football players to do 100 up-downs. Kulbis was the only coach in the room during the training, had been informed of Dickey's medical condition, and had received training from the school on it. During the exercise, Dickey began to struggle, then passed out. He was taken to the hospital, where he died 2 days later. An autopsy found that his death had been caused by the exercise, along with his medical condition. Mark Kulbis has now been charged with felony aggravated hazing and misdemeanor counts of involuntary manslaughter, reckless endangerment, and hazing. Shifting gears, Prince Harry has returned to the UK for a week-long visit to raise awareness for the Invictus Games. Correspondent Charles de Ledesma reports the trip has sparked buzz over whether Meghan and the kids will also join him.
5: King Charles III's strange son is travelling to the land of his birth for a series of charity engagements that begin Tuesday. But for most royal watchers, that's just background noise. For the past 10 days, British tabloids and news broadcasts have been filled with speculation about whether Harry's wife, Meghan, will accompany him and, more importantly, whether they'll bring their two children, Prince Archie and Princess Lilibet, so they can finally get to know Grandpa Charles. But everything's up in the air as Harry seeks to arrange protection for his family after a government meeting refused to authorise taxpayer-funded security. Charles de Ledesma, London.
4: It was on this date in 1954 that a young man by the name of Elvis Presley went to a Memphis radio station, WHBQ, and changed rock history by playing Elvis' very first Sun recording, That's All Right. America in the Morning for Tuesday, July 7th, 2026, is produced by Alexander Hinton. I'm John Trout. This is Westwood One.
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16: NBC News Radio, I'm Mark Mayfield. President Trump says Iran will make a deal or the U.S. will finish the job. While speaking from the Oval Office on Monday, Trump said it won't be tough to finish the job, but he would rather make a deal. Thousands are packing the streets of Pamplona, Spain, for the annual Running of the Bulls. Here's Tammy Trujillo.
17: The centuries-old tradition is part of the Festival of San Fermin, the town's patron saint. Starting this morning, several bulls weighing more than 1,300 pounds will be let loose through the narrow streets of the old quarter, behind hundreds of people who will run for safety. Not everybody makes it. Several are injured each year, and 16 people have been killed over the last 100 years. The bulls will run each morning through July 14th. I'm Tammy Trujillo.
16: And the United States World Cup run has come to an end. The team crashed out of the round of 16 against Belgium following a 4-1 loss from Seattle. Mark Mayfield, NBC News Radio.
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20: Here is your LaSalle County weather forecast for your Tuesday and a quick look through Wednesday night. We're going to have another gorgeous day today. It's going to be sunny with a high near 84. North winds at around 5 miles an hour. Tonight, mostly clear and a low around 64. Your Wednesday, mostly sunny, high of 85, a low around 69 under partly cloudy skies. And that is your LaSalle County weather forecast for your Tuesday.

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1: I'm Rita Frazier. You had a sighting of sorts.
0: I had a sighting cruising around mean streets of Leroy over the weekend, and I saw this vehicle, and it looked like it had a periscope. I thought, what in the world? It was a wrapped vehicle. It was a car. What is going on? And when I got close to it, I saw that it said Google Street Maps.
1: And he's like, look!
0: I have so many questions. How many of these vehicles are out there?
1: Mm-hmm. Who's driving it?
0: Who's driving it? What do they make for it? How much do they drive? Is it their car?
1: Let's find out.
0: I know. I kind of wanted to follow them, but they probably thought I'd have evil intentions and, you know, didn't want to upset anything.
1: When you said that, I'm like, it's like used to be before all the deer populated the earth. When you'd see a deer when you were a kid, you're like, wow.
0: Yeah. Oh, yeah.
1: Now it's like nothing.
0: No, it's like, oh, that's too close to the road. That's right.
1: Come on.
0: But it also took me back to maybe I actually did learn something from college. Because as long as that car is on the street, right, it's not like car drove into the yard and started looking around. But if it's on the street, or like if you're on the sidewalk and you see something, you're not on private property, so I guess they can just drive around the street and they run their camera and they see what they can see, right? I just hope that they went by our street after I had mowed the yard. My only hope. Stay with us. This is RFD Illinois.
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1: Back on RFD Illinois, still assessing the storm and tornado damage to crop and farms across the state. Checking in with USDA FSA State Executive Director Bill Graff as he talks about disaster declaration and the process.
4: Illinois, and it's no secret, we've set a record on the tornadoes. We've had a lot of hailstorms. We've had windstorms. We've had flooding. We've got ongoing flooding going on. It's the hits that just keep on happening. And so we're in the process at FSA of gathering this information. And we have a process through the local emergency boards, which are chaired by the county executive directors at FSA. And then once that information is all gathered, they send that up to the state emergency board that I chair, which has all the other agencies, USDA agencies, the heads of all them are part of the board. We then make the determination what we're going to send on to DC for a disaster declaration. And then DC, they're the final decision maker on actually what level of disaster declaration and what counties qualify. We're in the process right now of still gathering that information, and I would encourage your listeners that you have the best recording device in the world right in your pocket, and it's called a cell phone. Take pictures, take video, turn the sound on and narrate and tell us what you're looking at when you're doing that video. Give our county office a call and get in there with it so we can get the best package put together that we can to send to Washington, D.C.
1: And that process, as you said, there's really no deadline necessarily, but all that information, it takes time.
4: Takes time to get together. We've still got some ongoing flooding. We've got a lot of documentation already put up. I spent a day last week over in eastern Illinois, the Charleston area on north and south from there, looking at some of the damage, getting a handle on it. So, you know, we have our USD employees, but they're also busy right now getting everybody certified for your acres. And want to encourage everybody to come in by the 15th of July and get their acres updated. But while we're doing that, if you can help us out by going through a lot of documentation that we need and require, it just makes, and I wouldn't say makes our job easier, it makes our job more thorough if we have a lot more information. And I appreciate any time. I know we've had some retired employees actually put a PowerPoint of their area together, and that's just wonderful evidence to be able to package up and send to D.C.
1: What happens, Bill, once a county or a surrounding county is declared a disaster?
4: Well, the one thing that a disaster declaration triggers automatically, and that's low-interest emergency loans. And I know people are going to say, well, that's just a loan. But, you know, if you have enough disasters, then generally other things happen down the road. But at the Farm Service Agency, we have several programs that can help you, like the Emergency Conservation Program, ECP. We can help with gully erosion, waterways that are maybe blow out. If there's a levee that broke, we can help fix that. We can take the sand off the ground if a levee broke, livestock fences. The Emergency Forest Restoration Program, it's a cost-share program to clean up and replant privately owned timber and forest acreage. The Conservation Reserve Program, if you have CRP that is damaged by, you know, excessive moisture or flooding or debris or whatever, we can come up with additional cost share to help there. We have emergency assistance for livestock, honeybees, and farm-raised fish. If we have any losses in that, the Livestock Indemnity Program. That's financial assistance to ag production for animal losses due to disaster. And then our farm storage facility loans. That's a real low-interest loan, too, that could help you rebuild grain storage or hay storage or any kind of crop storage that you have. We also have an additional tree assistance program that helps orchards and nursery tree growers on replanting trees. And like I said, the emergency operating loans. So we got a number of things that can be triggered once we get through this process. Our thing is right now, we're still getting all the information together, and we'll give a date here sometime in the near future to our county offices. For them to get their local emergency boards, you know, met and get them done up, get the information sent up to the state office, and then the state emergency board will meet, and then we'll send it out to Washington, D.C. And I can tell you, we'll probably wait to tell the counties to have their emergency board meeting until after the 15th of July so everybody can certify acres and not be taking time doing a board meeting.
1: FSA State Executive Director Bill Graff, back with more in a moment.
5: The world used to be afraid to say the word AIDS. Now, we speak out.
6: I just want to raise money to make sure people have dignity for the rest of their life and be able to live a little better.
5: We thought it was a disease that affected a few. 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There was a time when the world looked away. 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But our progress isn't permanent. 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More than 150,000 people are living with HIV in the United States, and they don't know it. But while others are cutting back, we are stepping up. When the world looked away, we didn't, and we never will.
0: 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I'm DeLois Yonke. We'll get into the weekly numbers in a little bit, but before that, yesterday's market. December corn up 16 and a quarter. November soybeans up 44 and a half. September wheat up 14.25 cents. What got into things yesterday? They started sharply higher and gained even more ground as day went on. Jim McCormick, co-founder and chief operating officer of AgMarket.net.
7: Actually, the loss, I think it's a combination, bear with me, but it's a combination of many strings kind of coming together. Okay, let's first start with the weather. Some areas got way too much rain in parts of the Midwest over the weekend. Some areas got 10, 15 inches of rain. Other areas had storm damage. So we had that as a storyline from damage over the weekend. And then coming out of the weekend, obviously we just had this big heat dome sitting over the Midwest last week. The 6 to 10 day and the 8 to 14 day models are talking below normal rainfall and above normal temperatures going into mid-July. There's another long-range Euro model that just came out trying to talk warmer and drier. Now, that model said it was going to be warmer and drier in June, and that was obviously wrong. But that was part of it. So you had a weather story that began the story, okay? Then you brought up China. China is part of it. Part of the China story is the U.S. and China met over the, late last week on Thursday and essentially set guiding objectives for expanding a two-way trade. Now, this is part of that two-way trade that they discussed a couple months ago, and it's the same where that $17 billion comes into play, I believe. But to get that $17 billion, what China's saying is we've got to lower tariffs on 10% tariffs on fentanyl. They will lower 10% tariffs on ag goods. That would allow them to essentially come in and buy our goods. They did give a caveat, though. They're saying the companies may make trading decisions based on market principles, actual demand, and market conditions. So the Chinese are not committing a hardcore buy $17 billion worth of goods, it sounds like to me. It sounds like they could buy up to $17 billion worth of goods on the assumption economic conditions warrant. That was one part of the story today. The second part of the story today was Costco. This isn't the private buyers, the loss. This is the Chinese government. The Chinese government was the group that bought the 12 million metric tons of beans last fall of a political buy. Talk is they bought at least five cargoes of beans today, some going out of the PNW, some going out of the Gulf, of new crop beans for fall delivery. Hence, you're seeing that 45-cent move up in the beans. And then lastly, getting a lot of play is the heat and dryness issue going on in Europe. France came out, headlines out there. French crop is now rated at 13-year lows for good to excellent. So that's catching some storyline. But you got to take a little bit of grain of salt. 58% of the crop is still rated good to excellent. So it's the worst in 13 years, but it's far from a disaster at the moment. I think all those points are pivoting to the market. Maybe one other thing, technically, we had some nice reversals last week coming out of that quarterly grain stock, which was friendly on the wheat and friendly on the corn stock. You had some technical signals. And I think that technical reversal combined with, remember, it's the new month, new quarter, second half of the year. Some of these funds, I think, got a little bit too short, and now they're short covering a little bit as well.
0: Jim McCormick at AgMarket.net. Now, will we have a turnaround Tuesday? Is all of that now cooked into the market, or could that continue to push things higher? There's some important technical numbers that corn could approach with a little bit more of a bounce, but is there enough bullish news? Always got to keep feeding the bull to keep it going, so we'll certainly be following where we go from here. Now, looking at the numbers, Ag Statistics says that Illinois corn condition is 58% good to excellent, 29% is rated fair, and 13% is either poor to very poor. The national number is 67. That's the same as last week. The market was thinking 66. You have Iowa at 78, Minnesota 81. That went up. Nebraska and Indiana, both at 62. As for soybeans, pretty close to corn in Illinois, 58% good to excellent, 30% fair, 12% poor to very poor. The national number is 64%, down one percentage point from the week before. You have Iowa at 74, Minnesota at 79, Nebraska 66, Indiana 64%. 78% of the wheat harvest is complete. The five-year average is 87. A lot of the crop advanced ahead of schedule, but rains kept combines out a little bit to give it a little bit of a slower pace this year. Topsoil moisture in Illinois is considered 26% surplus, 66% adequate, 6% short, and 2% very short. Be curious to compare that to recent years on the first Monday in July. Illinois subsoil moisture is rated 19% surplus, 69% adequate, 10% short, and 2% very short. Quite a second quarter for some of the outside markets. The S&P 500 index hit 20 new all-time highs, was up 15.2% during the quarter. But then you look at some others, like silver, for example, at around $60 an ounce. Well, earlier in the year, in late January, during the day, a high of 121.79 and a record settlement at 115.50. So down almost 50% from that. Silver is down about 12% year to date, about three times the decline of gold. Gold's down around 4.33%, but some folks still say keep your eye on silver, even though the price has gone down quite a bit. They say demand remains strong. This is RFD Illinois.
8: With the RFD Ag Market Summary for this Tuesday morning, I'm Jim Taylor. Corn, beans, and Chicago wheat all finishing double-digit higher on Monday. September corn closing 438 and a quarter, up 15 and a quarter. December corn up 16 and a quarter, 457 and three quarters. March corn 472 and a half, up 16 and a quarter. August beans closing 1184, up 47 and three quarters. September beans up 45, 1181. November beans 1192 and a quarter, up 44 and a half. September wheat finishing 614, up 14 and a quarter. December wheat up 14 and a half, 628 and a half. March wheat 641, up 14 and a half. August bean meal 312.90, that's up 740. And August bean oil 67.76, up 99 cents. Current electronic overnight trading, September corn up one quarter, December corn up half a penny, March corn 473, up half a penny. August beans in the overnight up 3.5. September beans up 3.5. November beans 1196 and a quarter, up 4. September wheat in the overnight down 2.75. December wheat down 2.25. March wheat 639, down 2 pennies. Outside markets this morning, September Brent crude oil 72.84, up 85 cents. The August gold contract 41.41.60, down 25.90. Livestock trade from Monday, August feeders 360.50, down 12 cents. September feeder cattle 357.87, down 60 cents. August live cattle 239.10, down 12 cents. October live cattle 234.65, up 35 cents. July lean hogs 93.35, down half a dollar. August lean hogs 98.52, down 22 cents. Illinois direct barrels and gilts trading steady on Monday, 57-67. And this is the RFD Radio Network.
9: This is the early morning weather report for Tuesday from meteorologist Paul Otto for listeners on the RFD Radio Network. The slightly drier supply of air from eastern Wisconsin has reached as far south as our capital, and now it's going to retreat back to the north and give northeastern counties in the state one last comfortable day before the humidity levels creep back up to typical summer standards for every county in the state. For today, that best chance for isolated afternoon pop-up variety of slow-moving thunderstorms will be southern parts of the state, where the humid times really have never left. And tomorrow we'll find us between two weather systems, one that will have settled along the Ohio River and the other to the north. And the northern system, that's over Minnesota and Wisconsin, will be a part of our future events that's slated to arrive on Thursday afternoon over northern parts of the state, beginning at first as just scattered rain showers at best, with embedded thunderstorms that will take over as we go into Thursday night and then take a tour of the state into Friday morning as well. A similar second round is slated to arrive from the similar Northern Plains region from Friday afternoon and into Saturday as well, and this second wave will be slightly more significant and bring isolated severe storms mainly to southeast portions of the state that will prompt above normal precipitation for that portion of the state, while the rest of the counties will finish only slightly above normal. The mid-range forecast period for July the 12th through the 16th, our skies turn back to clear blue for this Sunday, and this represents the best opportunity for outside plans of all varieties, whether it be work or play, with comfortable temperatures. But then our string of normal temperatures do end. Temperatures heat back up into above normal category with heat indices of 96 to 110 degrees, and that's going to be for about a 48-hour period before relief does arrive late on the 14th. This has been Freeze Notice. Meteorologist Paul Otto for the RFD Radio Network.
10: Soybeans and corn were higher Monday. Cattle and hogs finished mixed. I'm John Perkins with a Brown Field Market Update. Speed wins. That's why Stein is focused on delivering higher-yielding genetics faster than the competition, and why they release more new Enlist E3 lines than any other company. Stein has yield. Soybeans and corn were up solidly, supported by weather concerns. August beans were 47 and three-quarters higher at 1184. September was up 45 at 1181. September corn is 15 and a quarter higher at 438 and a quarter. December is up 16 and a quarter at 457 and three-quarters. Live cattle were mixed and feeders were down, watching the direct markets. August live was 12 lower at 239.10. October was up 35 at 234.65. With the strength in corn, August feeders were down 12 at 360.50. And hogs were mixed, mostly higher on spread trade and the firm midday move in pork. August was down 22 at 98.52. October was up 55 at 82.57. Now, here's Megan Grebner. Megan.
11: Thanks, John. Direct cash cattle trade activity was quiet, typical for a Monday. Show lists for this week are about steady in Nebraska and Colorado, somewhat higher in Texas and higher in Kansas. Bids and asking prices didn't surface. Look for the bulk of the week's trade to hold out until sometime Thursday or Friday. Estimated cattle slaughter was 103,000 head, down 1,000 on the week and down more than 10,000 on the year. The cash hog markets had a pretty solid start. Processors have leverage and continue to control the pace of business, and they've been more aggressive following that long holiday weekend. Demand remains a huge focus for this market. Globally, there have been some bright spots, but there are still lingering concerns about long-term strength. Pork's a competitively priced protein in the retail space, which could provide some support to the domestic market. Estimated hog slaughter was 468,000 head, up 16,000 on the week and down nearly 3,000 on the year. With John Perkins, I'm Megan Grebner for Brownfield.
0: That's all the time we have for RFD Illinois.
1: All right, yesterday we talked about Vince Gill's newest song, A Mother's Prayer. Here's some of the lyrics.
0: Okay.
1: So, like, later on in, like, five months, when I give you the lyrics, you'll know this.
0: Okay.
1: I packed my bags and left my mother, standing there with a broken heart. I drove away in the dead of summer. It was time for me to make a brand new start. She said, chase that dream you're dreaming. The truth will come for you someday. A winning hand is just breaking even. The cards they deal you are the ones you play. Oh.
0: Pretty good. That's pretty sound advice. Wow. I would like to hear that the way Vince Gill sings it, too. That sounds really nice. Thanks for joining us. I'm Delos Yonke.
1: I'm Rita Frazier. Have a great day.
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14: NBC News Radio, I'm Tammy Trujillo. Ahead of this week's NATO summit in Turkey, President Trump is out with a warning that the U.S. will either make a deal with Iran or, quote, finish the job. Trump made the remark while speaking to reporters in the Oval Office on Monday. Peace talks between the two countries are set to resume after the funeral for Iran's supreme leader, who was killed in a U.S.-Israeli airstrike. Democrats are working to put some distance between themselves and Maine Senate candidate Graham Platner after a sexual assault allegation was made against him. Mark Mayfield reports.
15: In a report by Politico, a woman who dated Platner accused him of forcing her to have sex with him almost 5 years ago, despite repeated objections. Congressman Ro Khanna of California and Senator Ruben Gallego of Arizona announced that they are withdrawing their endorsements, with Khanna saying Platner should drop out of the race. Platner has denied the new allegation, but in a video, he said he's taking time to reflect on the best path forward with his candidacy. The embattled Platner has faced many questions about his past conduct, including claims he had a tattoo resembling a Nazi symbol he later covered up, as well as one woman alleging physical abuse. I'm Mark Mayfield.
14: Some big changes are coming for Microsoft's Xbox division. That story from Brad Ford.
16: Microsoft's Xbox unit's been struggling. 3,200 jobs will be cut. It's part of a broader push by Microsoft to lower its labor costs. This follows voluntary buyouts the company started offering employees in May. 1,600 positions will be cut now, while the other jobs will be cut as four game development studios leave the Xbox unit. I'm Brad Ford.
14: An elite team of North Virginia first responders is coming home after helping with disaster relief work in Venezuela. Virginia Task Force 1 was demobilized by the State Department on Monday. Dozens of team members and six trained rescue dogs were sent to the South American country last month after two earthquakes led to over 3,000 deaths. The U.S. Embassy in Caracas posted a thank you message to the Urban Search and Rescue team, saying their extraordinary work brought hope to Venezuela at an extremely critical moment. You're listening to the latest from NBC News Radio. A judge in Washington, D.C. is ruling the accused January 6th pipe bomber is not covered by President Trump's pardons for the alleged Capitol rioters. Scott Carr has more from Washington.
17: The U.S. District Judge rejected the argument from Brian Cole Jr.'s lawyers that Trump's clemency grant for the alleged rioters applies to Cole. In the ruling, the judge said that Cole had not been convicted of the conduct at issue when the president issued the pardon. Cole is accused of planting pipe bombs outside the Republican National Committee and Democratic National Committee on the eve of the January 6, 2021 Capitol riot. I'm Scott Carr in Washington.
14: Thousands of people are packing the streets of Pamplona, Spain for the annual Running of the Bulls. Centuries-old tradition is part of the Festival of San Fermín, the town's patron saint. Starting today, several bulls weighing more than 1,300 pounds will be let loose through the narrow streets of the old quarter behind hundreds of people who will run for safety. Not everybody makes it. Several people are injured every year and 16 have been killed over the last 100 years. The bulls will run each morning through July 14th. Americans are living longer and new federal data suggests life expectancy may be at an all-time high. Monica Nelson reports.
18: New CDC data shows the U.S. death rate fell to a record low in 2025, down nearly 5% from the year before. Life expectancy was already 79 years in 2024 and is expected to rise to a new record when final 2025 figures are released later this year. I'm Monica Nelson.
14: A new law inspired by an Alabama teenager injured in a shark attack in Florida could soon bring shark attack alerts directly to your cell phone. President Trump recently signed Lulu's Law, which requires the FCC to allow wireless emergency alerts when shark attacks occur nearby. The law is named for Lulu Gribben, who lost a hand and part of a leg in a shark attack in Walton County in 2024. Her family says another swimmer was seriously injured about 90 minutes earlier and a few miles away, and they believe an alert system could prevent similar incidents in the future. Tammy Trujillo, NBC News Radio.
18: President Trump marked the launch of his new investment accounts for children while speaking from the Oval Office Monday. Trump said the accounts are absolutely incredible for kids.
19: That is something I'm very proud of. Some people think it's going to be go down as one of the most important things we've done during the administration.
18: The U.S. government deposited $1,000 in many children's accounts.
19: $1,000 each into the Trump accounts of over 500,000 American children.
18: The Lone Star State's ready to give Wall Street a run for its money now that it's trading with a limited number of companies. Daria Albinger with details.
20: There's Wall Street and now there's Y'all Street. That's the nickname of the Texas Stock Exchange. The startup is based in Dallas. It's backed by more than $270 million from some financial heavyweights, including J.P. Morgan Chase. The fully electronic exchange is described as a lower-cost, highly transparent alternative to Wall Street, making it more accessible for small and mid-sized companies to go public.
18: And Senate Democrats want to push the minimum wage up to $25 an hour. That would be a huge jump for Texas, with experts predicting a ripple effect through the economy.
21: You never want to get the wage out of
3: of sync with what the economy will support, because that will just result in reduced employment.
18: Economist Ray Perryman says the minimum wage was never meant to be a living wage. It was designed for part-timers like students and retirees.
3: It's simply not workable in our economy.
18: Tesla has started testing robo-taxis in Austin that don't have a steering wheel or pedals. And experts who've been tracking the industry say that is a concerning trend.
21: There will be no possibility for a person, a driver, to come in, take control, move the vehicle.
18: That's attorney Trey Gober.
21: That's going to bring about an entirely new level of potential problem.
18: And the private sector did add 98,000 jobs in June. Most of them were in healthcare. Matt Mattinson reports.
22: That's according to payroll processor ADP. It's a bit lower than market forecasts of 110,000 new jobs. Aside from healthcare, trade, transportation, and finance also saw growth.
18: I'm Monica Nelson with your consumer and business news.
23: The U.S. has been bounced from the World Cup after a Malik Tillman goal in the 31st minute tied the game briefly. Belgium responded with a goal less than 2 minutes later and added on from there. The U.S. is eliminated in the round of 16, 4-1. Team USA coach Mauricio Pochettino.
24: We didn't show what normally that team can show, and that is a reality.
23: The U.S. still without a World Cup quarterfinal appearance since 2002. Belgium, meanwhile, advances to Friday's quarters facing Spain, who eliminated Cristiano Ronaldo and Portugal 1-0. NFL DB Terrion Arnold, released by the Lions last week after felony kidnapping and robbery charges, has cleared waivers and is a free agent. Meanwhile, veteran DB Rasul Douglas, who played with Miami last season, has a new home, agreeing to a free agent deal with Washington. And among the baseball last night, Shohei Ohtani had three hits, including a home run. Dodgers beat Colorado in 11 innings. The Dodgers, the first team in the majors to 60 wins. I'm Matt McCoy.
25: In the Northeast, Monday's storms have moved offshore, leaving behind a mix of sunshine and lower humidity. Temperatures range from the upper 70s across northern New England to the upper 80s around New York City and Philadelphia. Another hot and humid day across the mid-Atlantic and the Southeast as highs reach the mid-90s. The Great Lakes in the Midwest stay warm and muggy as the mercury hits the low 90s. Scattered afternoon thunderstorms are possible, with some of them producing damaging winds and heavy rainfall. The plains remain hot as temps reach near 100 across parts of Kansas, Oklahoma, and Texas. And in the Rockies, expect sunshine with isolated storms and highs mainly in the 80s. The Southwest is heating up as a strengthening heat dome builds. Phoenix will see temperatures around 109, Las Vegas hitting 107. While along the West Coast, Northern California has a mix of sun and clouds and highs mainly in the 70s. Southern California is sunny and heating up to near 105 in some locations. And the Pacific Northwest stays warm with temperatures reaching the mid-80s west of the Cascades and the 90s inland under sunny skies. That's your national forecast. I'm Tammy Trujillo.
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27: CSX is scheduled to begin railroad crossing resurfacing projects in Marseilles and Ottawa this week, resulting in some temporary road closures and detours. Construction is expected to begin Wednesday in Marseilles, where crossings at LaSalle, Chicago, Main, and Sycamore Streets will be closed. Work will then shift to Ottawa on Thursday, affecting crossings at Champlain, Guyon, and Chestnut Streets. Motorists are advised to follow the posted detours and allow a little extra travel time as the crews complete the resurfacing work. Yeah, the work is expected to last this week at both locations. The LaSalle County Coroner's Office confirming an 8-year-old girl died after being struck by lightning Friday evening at her family's home. Kinsley Sheeta was found unconscious in the backyard of a residence on East 22nd Road. After first responders from Serena and Sheridan were dispatched around 8:30 p.m., she was taken to OSF Healthcare in Ottawa, where she was pronounced dead, according to the coroner's office. A forensic autopsy determined she died from fatal injuries sustained in the accident. The death remains under investigation by the coroner's office, as well as the LaSalle County Sheriff's Office. A GoFundMe has been established to assist her family. Mendota High School Superintendent Denise Augenbaugh informing district families on Sunday that sophomore Janiah Francis died following a rollover crash Friday afternoon north of Peru. That crash occurred shortly before 2:30 in the afternoon on Friday on Illinois 251 near North 31st Road. Francis was one of five occupants in the vehicle which rolled over. Three passengers were extricated from the wreckage, two airlifted from the scene with injuries. Grief counselors will be available at Mendota High School from 10 a.m. to 2 p.m. 41-year-old Leslie A. Warren of LaSalle ordered detained Monday following a holiday weekend drug raid that authorities said uncovered 88 grams of suspected cocaine, an AR-15, a 10-millimeter Glock with a laser attachment and extended magazine, and brass knuckles. Warren faces a Class X felony charge of unlawful possession of cocaine with intent to deliver and three counts of unlawful possession of a weapon by a felon. Defense attorney Michael D. Kresge sought pretrial release. Prosecutors, though, argued the evidence indicated drug distribution. Chief Judge H. Chris Ryan Jr. denied release, citing public safety concerns. Warren has an arraignment on July the 16th. That 44-day strike at HCC Incorporated in Mendota has ended after members of United Auto Workers Local 904 ratified a new four-year contract on June 25th. That strike began May 13th, and 74 of the union's 83 members voted on the third contract proposal. The local 904 president, Jeff Marine, said, and the bargaining committee called the outcome a success. The agreement includes a $2.40 hourly wage increase in the first year, followed by 60-cent raises annually. HCC recalled 33 workers on July 1st, with all union members expected to return by the end of October. Several trails at Starved Rock State Park are closed as the next phase of the state's $18 million trail improvement project begins. Construction, scheduled through August, restricts access to the Eastern Trail System from the Visitor Center, except for the staircase leading to Starved Rock Lodge. French Canyon, Tatai Bridge, the West Side Trail between LaSalle and Tatai Canyons, and the West Entrance Staircase to the boat ramp all remain closed. Park officials said signs will direct visitors. The park, the lodge, and other amenities remain open throughout the whole renovation project. LaSalle residents could have a new sledding hill at Rotary Park by this winter after Alderman last night approved an $85,400 bid from John Pohar for the project. LaSalle City Engineer Brian Brown said at last night's council meeting the actual cost is expected to be closer to $52,500, with the remaining amount serving as a contingency for additional topsoil or unforeseen work. The hill will be built near the park's disc golf practice green and lake. Brown also says that a sewer separation project completed years ago proved effective during Saturday's heavy rainfall in LaSalle, with the water department receiving only three basement flooding complaints within that 160-acre project area. Oglesby City Council meeting Monday night, working to approve a budget before the July 31st deadline, with a budget ordinance needing to be filed by Friday to allow public review ahead of the July 20th council meeting. Officials said a special meeting could be scheduled if needed. The Oglesby Council also renewed its IT services contract with Connecting Point of Peru following weeks of debate, while Mayor Jason Curran proposed streamlining the city's special use permit process. Meanwhile, the committee planning Oglesby's 125th anniversary in 2027 said major event planning will begin after next spring's municipal election, with discussions continuing about incorporating the celebration into Oglesby's Summer Fun Fest. WCMY News Time, 7:13.
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27: Illinois is taking action to protect residents from advancements in artificial intelligence. Governor J.B. Pritzker signed the Artificial Intelligence Safety Measures Act yesterday. Legislation established what officials say is the nation's strongest framework for AI safety, transparency, and accountability. The law requires the largest AI developers to identify, disclose, and mitigate risks while providing independent oversight and protections for workers who report any safety concerns. Governor J.B. Pritzker, reacting to the resignation of State Representative Harry Benton, the Plainfield Democrat, reportedly stepped down last week over unspecified sexual harassment allegations revealed in a report from the Legislative Inspector General. The Democratic governor believes Benton made the right decision, saying one of the possible reasons he chose to resign is so the report can't be released. House Speaker Emanuel Chris Welch of Chicago said he requested Bethen's resignation immediately after receiving that report. In his resignation letter, the two-term representative said the matter has placed tremendous strain on his family, and he asks that their privacy be honored. State police are identifying now the Missouri man who was seriously wounded in an officer-involved shooting at a church in Effingham. Authorities say security at St. John's Lutheran Church contacted Effingham police on Sunday to report a suspicious man inside the church wishing to speak with the pastor. Officers then located Alan Gattino and learned that he had arrived in a vehicle that had been reported stolen out of Marion County in southern Illinois. They attempted to restrain him. Gattino pulled out a firearm, which discharged, hitting him. He was sent to the hospital with life-threatening injuries. A 49-year-old Plano man has been charged with four counts of aggravated criminal sexual abuse, according to Kendall County jail records. Kevin Keith Kaler booked into the Kendall County Jail on those charges. Jail records allege the offenses involved a family member under the age of 18 and victims younger than 13. Additional details not released. 21-year-old Julio Cortez arrested by Grundy County authorities after they located him near Nettle Creek on the grounds of the Morris Country Club. According to the report from the Grundy County Sheriff's Office, Cortez was wanted on a no-bond warrant out of Cook County for failing to appear in court on an arson charge. He was identified as the driver in a pursuit that began with Illinois State Police Troop 2 and was then later taken over by Grundy County deputies. The chase concluded when his vehicle went into a ditch on Saratoga Road south of U.S. 6. That prompted Cortez to flee on foot. He was eventually captured with the help of Morris police and state troopers. A 27-year-old Earlville woman arrested by Ottawa police Friday at Canal and Jackson Streets on an outstanding failure to appear warrant on a domestic battery charge. Ottawa police took 47-year-old Joshua Bowes of Ottawa into custody Saturday on a failure to appear warrant. A 49-year-old Amboy man charged by Peru police with retail theft of merchandise valued between $50 and $100 after his arrest Friday evening shortly after 6 at 5353 Mahoney Drive. 44-year-old Robert J. Hitchens of rural Ottawa stopped by Ottawa police Sunday in the 1800 block of Canal Road on charges of driving on a suspended license, violating the Concealed Carry Act, illegal transportation of alcohol, disobeying a stop sign, and operating an uninsured motor vehicle.

0: Domestic battery charge, 31-year-old Andrew Engel, arrested by Ottawa police Monday at 925 Walnut Street. Theft charges were made by Ottawa police against two men Monday, 48-year-old Zhangguang Feng of Chicago and 37-year-old Zhao Ni of Rolling Meadows, arrested at 1321 LaSalle Street. 72-year-old Jonathan C. Arlendale of Peru stopped by Peru police on Saturday just after 5:30 at 14th and Rock Streets and cited for driving on a suspended or revoked license. 23-year-old Adam Weitzel of Marseilles charged with domestic battery after Ottawa police investigated an incident Sunday at 616 Clinton Street. Still to come, obituaries, sports, and weather.
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6: 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Visitation for David Henneke will be on Wednesday, July 8th, from 9 until 11 a.m. at St. Columba Catholic Church. A massive Christian burial will follow. Burial will take place at Oakwood Memorial Park. Sean Jones, 57 of Marseilles, passed away on Tuesday, June 23rd at his home. Visitation for Sean Jones will be held at 10 to 11 a.m. on Friday, July 11th, at the Heritage Christian Center in Ottawa. Funeral services will follow. Military honors and a celebration of life will follow the service at the church. Seals Campbell Funeral Home is entrusted with the arrangements and cremation rites. Joanne Leslie, 85 of Ottawa, passed away on Wednesday, July 1st at OSF St. Elizabeth Medical Center in Ottawa. A visitation for Joanne Leslie will be held on Friday, July 10th, from 4 to 7 p.m. at Ottawa Funeral Home. A funeral service will be held on Saturday, July 11th, at 10 a.m. at Ottawa Funeral Home. Burial will follow at Oakwood Memorial Park. You can find these obituaries on our website at 1430wcmy.com. Click on the Obituaries tab.
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6: 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Well, the Southsiders are back in action tonight. The team squares off against the Boston Red Sox, open a three-game series at home. Noah Schultz will get the start for the White Sox. We'll have a 6 p.m. pregame and a 6:40 first pitch with Darren Jackson and Len Casper right here on your official White Sox station, WCMY. In other Sox news, Murakami is expected to return to the roster soon. The standout rookie is expected to start a rehab assignment tomorrow in Charlotte, Triple A. Murakami has missed 5 weeks, is recovering from strained hamstring. He's expected back in the Sox lineup
12: on Friday. And the Cubs are back on the diamond tonight as well. The team battles Pete Alonso and the Orioles in the first of three games from Baltimore. Matthew Boyd takes the mound for the Cubs tonight. The Chicago Blackhawks are bringing back Drew Comiseau

0: The team signed the goalie prospect to a two-year contract on Monday. He appeared in three NHL games with the Blackhawks in 2025 and 26, posting a 2-1-0 record. He made 36 saves during his first career NHL win and shutout on January 10th at Nashville. And the United States World Cup run is over. The team crashed out during the round 16 against Belgium following that 4-1 loss in Seattle. In collegiate sports, Illinois quarterback Carson Boyd will throw out the first pitch at a St. Louis Cardinals game later this week. He'll take the mound before the Cards take on the Braves on Friday for the Illini night at Busch Stadium. Prior to the first pitch, Boyd and teammates Brandon Henderson, Nick Hankins Jr., and Jacob Eberhardt will be signing autographs at Ford Plaza in center field. All are natives of the St. Louis area. And that is your Tuesday Sports Report.
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0: Here is your LaSalle County weather forecast for your Tuesday. And a quick look through Wednesday night. We're going to have another gorgeous day today. It's going to be sunny with a high near 84. North winds at around 5 miles an hour. Tonight, mostly clear and a low around 64. Your Wednesday, mostly sunny, high of 85, a low around 69 under partly cloudy skies. And that is your LaSalle County weather forecast for your Tuesday.
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8: The local weather person said, you know, it was a fair day, clear skies, 72 degrees. It was a perfect day. You know, it was a real Chamber of Commerce day. But I've never heard that anywhere else except for Norfolk. And at first I thought it was just Dumars. And then slowly I realized, oh, if I say this in Norfolk at different eateries, it seems like people know what I want.
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Hi there, it's just a few seconds past 7:27, and it's Tuesday, 7th of July, 2026. I'm Jay Lesore. We're in Studio One. That's the First National Bank of Ottawa studio as we get the day cranked up here on the radio. Thanks for letting us be a part of your day. We're happy you're a part of ours here. Just waiting for maybe a little more sunshine, even though we got all these clouds right now. Forecast did say sunny. Then we got to get ready for the LaSalle County 4-H show and Junior Fair. And, of course, that means there's going to be a chance for rain starting on Thursday. By the way, I have one more set of tickets to the LaSalle County 4-H show and Junior Fair to give away. And let me look at my planner here. I don't think it's locked in on when we're going to do it. Oh, it does. It is. We'll do it before 8 o'clock. How's that? Sometime in the next 32 minutes, we'll give away our last set of 4-H fair tickets. We'll do it before 8 o'clock, I promise. Also this morning, Ottawa Fire Chief Brian Bressner is scheduled to drop by after 9 o'clock. Then about 9:40, we're going to talk to Medicare expert Tony King about Medicare fraud. After 10, Dylan Conmey from the Humankind Initiative is scheduled to drop by for a little bit here. And we were scheduled to visit with Jessica Staten from Liberty Village in Streeter, but we'll have to reschedule that. So that's what's up today. Phone number is 815-433-1430. The text line, if you want to shoot a message in here, 815-617-9351. And sometimes we use that for a contest, a giveaway, too. So keep that number handy. 815-617-9351. 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This is the National Day of Rock and Roll. It's also National Dive Bar Day. It's National Macaroni Day. And it's National Strawberry Sunday Day. All on this 7th of July. So let's see. You could have macaroni and cheese for dinner. Do people even have that as a main course anymore? We did sometimes when I was a kid growing up. And it wasn't out of a box. I mean, mother made it, you know. And it was good and cheesy. And then, of course, there's dessert, the strawberry sundae. There's got to be a reason for most of these, why it's National Day of Rock and Roll. And I bet it's on the little history trivia tidbit calendar thing. And we'll look at that in about an hour here. There is a lot of health news out there that has caught my eye. This morning, more than anything else, newsworthy right now, and I'll share some of this coming up after 8:30, but our death rate in this country, our obesity rates in this country, there's something about dementia on the news wires today, also a breakthrough that may allow an ability for the blind to see again. Just some of the medical headlines I've seen this morning, and I'll talk about some of that coming up in about an hour here after 8:30. We're headed for a high today of 84, according to that weather forecast we just heard a little bit ago. 66 is our temperature reading right now at 7:31. There's the time and the temp here on WCMY. Time to call Chapin's Mechanical at 815-223-1379 to have your HVAC system checked. We will take a deep dive into our LaSalle County weather forecast in about 12, 13 minutes from now after the dollars and cents headlines and a look at markets and commodities, and we'll get to that shortly. Musically, we'll roll out Lay, Lady, Lay for you from Bob Dylan.

0: Bob Dylan there. It's 7:35, 25 before 8 o'clock here, 93.5, 1430. WCMY and President Trump, you may recall, yesterday or the day before, weighed in on FIFA and the lifting of the red card penalty against the player on the U.S. men's national team. Tough loss last night, by the way, but they didn't play where they got so outplayed. It was obvious kind of early in the whole thing. But now the president is weighing in on the whole Caitlin Clark WNBA controversy. President Trump says that the flagrant foul against WNBA's Indiana Fever guard Caitlin Clark last month was a, in his words, pretty bad event. Speaking Monday about his intervention into the World Cup to get that U.S. player's red card suspension reversed, Mr. Trump brought up the June 24th WNBA incident where Phoenix Mercury forward Alyssa Thomas received a foul and a one-game suspension after she made contact with Caitlin Clark's throat while Clark was on the basketball floor. Trump said he thought Clark was handled rather rough, and as for Clark, she says she's ready to stop talking about all of it. It's distracting, she says, from the amazing talent in the league. And let's just put it behind us and move on. Something that's moving on is the Mega Millions as well as the Powerball I see here. At least $576 million now will be up for grabs in tonight's Mega Millions drawing. The cash option on that works out to about $254 million. Monday night's Powerball jackpot. No winner, so it's a rollover. Wednesday, Powerball will have a prize of $434 million with a cash payout of $194.7 million. Of course, the odds are against you walking away with any of that money. The odds of winning the grand prize on either the Mega or the Powerball is about 1 in $290 million. Dollars and cents headlines and a look at the markets and commodities coming up, the real money coming up here next.
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0: 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Let's turn to our Tuesday morning dollars and cents headlines. The Texas Stock Exchange, as we've heard, is up and running. The Dallas-based startup planning a phased rollout to unfold over the rest of the month after going live on Monday. Yesterday's trades were only open to TXSE members, including approved broker dealers, banks, and trading firms to trade test stocks initially. The symbols for thousands of stocks and other equities will come online through the end of July, as the public will be allowed then to start trading on the new Texas Stock Exchange. It's been less than a month since SpaceX became a publicly traded company, but the rocket maker is about to join the very exclusive Wall Street group. Beginning today, the company owned by Elon Musk will be listed as part of the NASDAQ 100. That move automatically forces massive index tracking funds and exchange traded funds with more than $1 trillion in global assets to buy that company's stock. And that creates immediate market liquidity, increasing a company's mainstream credibility. Most companies wait years, not months, to join the exchange if they're ever invited at all. As far as Wall Street goes, the opening bell rings here in about 50 minutes. After stocks closed higher and the Dow Jones Industrial Average notched another record high, topping 53,000 for the very first time, Dell shares jumped 4% after President Trump promoted its computers after ringing the opening bell of the stock market from the Oval Office. The historic ceremony marked the launch of a new investment account plan for kids, the Trump accounts as they're called. The Dow yesterday closed up 155 at the new high water mark, 53,055. The S&P 500 added 54. It opens at 7,537. And the NASDAQ up 288 points yesterday to open this morning at 26,121. Look at the commodities in a minute.
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0: All right, 7:41 here at WCIMY. Let's get a peek at the commodities as we sit at the break. We'll head to agmarket.net in the normal. We've got Ethan on the line here. Good morning.
5: Good morning.
0: Is it a morning to be happy or not?
5: It is, yeah. I got some follow-through buying coming in after yesterday's session. Half beef corn up a half cent, 4.58 and a quarter. November soybeans up 1.5, 11.93 and a half there. Saw yesterday off. A big spike move to the upside, right? Managed money continues to be buying the agriculture complex. Rumors yesterday about mid-morning that China was been buying about 4 to 5 cargoes of U.S. soybeans. Going to be important to watch. Daily flash sales, the export sales report on Thursday to see if those come true or not.
0: Well, we come back from the 4th of July, and all of a sudden everything is just smoking, I guess.
5: It is, yeah. 3 days, weekends creates a lot of opportunities and a lot of position squaring for managed money speculators trying to get positions right when the markets are closed. Saw that come through Monday morning with new position squaring. So we'll take it for the grain bulls.
0: Early call for today. How you feeling?
5: Stay the higher. Managed money continues to be looking at long-term forecasts, right? Showing a little bit of a hotter and drier July into July. Going to be important to pay close attention to that if those forecast words or the change expect the attitude shift from managed money.
0: What's phone number and website for you fellas there?
5: .net. Give us a call here in Bloomington Normal, 1-800-779-1515.
0: And agmarket.net. 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
5: It is, yep.
0: Thanks a lot. Talk to you again. See ya.
5: Yep, thank you.
0: All right, Ethan there at agmarket.net in Normal. We'll have more agribusiness for you at the noon hour today, courtesy of Brownfield at RFD. Closing markets hit about 4:10, 4:12 after the news and obituaries and sports. And weather, 7:43 at WCMY, and weather is up next for us in less than a minute.
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0: Here at 7:44, let's turn to WCMY's LaSalle County weather forecast. Even though we've got some cloudiness here this morning, it's beginning to move out of the way. It's going to be a sunny day. We go for a high this afternoon of 84. We'll have a north wind picking up to about maybe 5 miles an hour this afternoon. There's just a little bit of air moving around out there right now. Clears tonight. We'll have a low of 64 tomorrow morning. Not unlike what we've had this morning. Before sunrise, we had dipped to 65. Then tomorrow, it's going to be mostly sunny. A southwest wind in the afternoon at 5 to 15 and a high around 85 on Wednesday. 63 will be the low Thursday morning. Thursday, a day when things start to change just a little bit. It'll be partly sunny, more humid, a chance for afternoon and evening showers and thunderstorms, and a high on Thursday around 84. And a low in the morning on Friday of 69. Friday looks to be mostly cloudy now and more humid, with afternoon and evening showers and thunderstorms and a high around 82. Saturday, partly sunny, maybe a scattered shower in the afternoon, and a high of around 85. On the weather calendar for this 7th of July, an average high and low is 83 and 65, and we're going to be just about on the averages today. 105, the record high in 1936. 49, the record low in 1896. The sunrise this morning came at 5:29. The sun will set at 8:32 p.m. And we have a west-northwest wind at 2 miles an hour out there. Humidity is 88%, barometer 30, and 1,100 inches, and it's falling. It's 69 degrees at 93.5, 1430 WCMY, Community Music, and you.

0: Super hits of the 60s, 70s, and the 80s here on 93.5, 1430 WCMY. And there's a little 80s goodie for you from Huey Lewis in the news. And it's Do You Believe in Love? 7:49 here. It's 11 minutes before 8 o'clock on Tuesday morning. And I have some names in the news today, including Kerr Creasa, Nestor Morantes Segura. And I will start with something a little more positive. The name is Kelsey Fendler. You may have seen this in your social media news feed. After rowing for 6 weeks, Kelsey Fendler has become the first American woman to solo from California to Hawaii. The 32-year-old arrived at Alawai Harbor late on Friday after 43 days at sea. Fendler began the journey on her 21-foot rowboat from Central California. She traveled more than 2,300 miles across the Pacific. The Ocean Rowing Society international data shows that she also appears to be the youngest and fastest person to complete the route solo and unassisted. Then we can go to the other end of the spectrum, if you will. Former college basketball player Kerr Creasa is being accused of running a massive fraud scheme. The 25-year-old was arrested last week after being indicted by a federal grand jury. The Justice Department says Creasa bilked multiple people out of more than $2 million over 4 years by claiming hardships like a relative's cancer treatment and the looming loss of his family's farm in his native Estonia. Kerr Creasa played 6 seasons of college basketball at Kentucky, Arizona, West Virginia, and Cincinnati. Then we have a guy from Colombia visiting the United States for the World Cup. He was arrested after leading sheriff's deputies in Iowa on a chase in southwest Iowa. The sheriff's office in Fremont County, Iowa, says Nestor Morantes Segura was driving 90 miles per hour on Interstate 29 when deputies tried to stop him. Authorities say he continued on for about 10 miles before being stopped. Segura told deputies he did not hear the siren. He believed drivers only had to pull over when both lights and sirens were activated. He was charged with eluding, posting a $1,000 bond, and then he later went on to Kansas City and watched his Columbia team advance in the World Cup. It's 7:52 here at 93.5, 1430 WCMY.
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0: It is 7:54 here at 93.5, 1430 WCMY, and my planner tells me that there is something scheduled for this particular moment, and that is our last set of LaSalle County 4-H Show and Junior Fair tickets to give away. And I can give you up to four. The LaSalle County 4-H Show and Junior Fair gets going on Thursday at the LaSalle County 4-H Fairgrounds in South Ottawa. Runs through Sunday. The big evening highlights at the grandstand, of course, include the Backroads Pullers Truck and Tractor Pull, which will be Thursday night at 7 o'clock. And then Friday night, it's the TNA Bucking Bulls Rodeo featuring Rugged Cross Cattle Company. And also, there's going to be a mutton-busting competition at 6 o'clock before the rodeo gets going at 7, and ahead of that, between 5 and 7 p.m., is a mechanical bull riding feature. That looks really cool. And then on Saturday, as usual, 7 o'clock, the big evening anchor event is the Romer Race Promotions Demolition Derby, which always brings out just an absolutely huge crowd. So there's just a few highlights of the evenings coming up Thursday, Friday, and Saturday at the LaSalle County 4-H Show and Junior Fair. Everything actually is getting started today with the Section 7 FFA Fair stretched out a little more rather than just being pushed into one day. They're going to get started with the Section FFA Fair this afternoon, and that will continue through the day tomorrow, and then everything will shift to the 4-H Fair beginning on Thursday. So all that being said, I have the final tickets, like I said, for this year's LaSalle County 4-H Show and Junior Fair to give away right now. And we'll do it over the phone. And keep in mind, our only restriction is one winner per household or office every 30 days in any of our giveaways. And we'll go to the fourth caller right now at 815-433-1430. Fourth caller will be our winner at 815-433-1430. So here we go. There's caller number one. Thanks for ringing in. There's caller number two. Thank you. There's caller number three, and the next one up is going to be the winner, and here they are. Caller number four, you're the winner, and you're on the air. Good morning.
7: Good morning.
0: How are you doing today? Good. You're fading away from me a little bit.
7: Oh, I said good. How are you?
0: Oh, I'm fine. Yeah. What's your first name?
7: Brenda.
0: Brenda, last initial?
7: R.
0: R?
7: Yes.
0: Okay. You go to the 4-H Fair every year?
7: I try to, yes.
0: You got anything in particular you go for?
7: The Demolition Derby.
0: Oh, yeah. So you're there with the big crowd on Saturday night, huh?
7: Right, yeah.
0: Have you ever known anybody driving in that?
7: Me and my daughter used to, and then we have a friend that still does.
0: Really?
7: Yes.
0: What's the biggest rush you get out of that when you're a driver?
7: Oh, I don't know. It's fun.
0: I get the feeling you can take your frustrations out on somebody a little bit.
7: Oh, yeah. Yeah.
0: All right, Brenda, how many tickets do you need?
7: Four would be good.
0: All right. I'm going to put your name on this pack of four tickets to the LaSalle County 4-H Show and Junior Fair. Come on by WCMY and pick them up.
7: Okay. Thank you. Have a nice day.
0: You too, Brenda. Thanks for listening, and we appreciate you. Thanks for bringing in. And that'll do it. We're out of tickets. We'll see you at the LaSalle County 4-H Show and Junior Fair. We're going to be there on Thursday between 9 and noon. Karen Rhodes is coming out, and she'll do her second cup between 11 and 12. And I'll be going from 9 to 11, and then I'll be out there again Saturday morning from 10 to noon, and our old friend Bob Butke is going to drop by and join us for a little bit. So I'm looking forward to being out at the LaSalle County 4-H Fairgrounds later this week. We're headed for 8 o'clock. We'll get a package of news for you, and that includes local and state, plus obituaries and sports and weather. Hang in there.
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0: 67 is our temperature reading. We're headed for a high of 84. I'm Jay Lesore. Good Tuesday morning to you. We'll get to 8 o'clock with the grassroots.

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1: NBC News Radio, I'm Michael Kastner. NATO leaders are gathering in Turkey this week for a summit as the Trump administration continues to scrutinize the transatlantic alliance. More from Mark Mayfield.
2: The summit kicks off today in Ankara, where European leaders are bracing for a future in which the U.S. plays a smaller role in security and defense. Member states last year committed to spending 5% of their GDP on defense by 2035. The ongoing Russia-Ukraine war is also expected to be in focus. President Trump is scheduled to meet Wednesday with Ukrainian President Volodymyr Zelensky on the sidelines of the summit. I'm Mark Mayfield.
1: The death toll in last month's Venezuela earthquakes is now more than 3,500. Some 18,000 people are homeless after the quakes, which struck June 24th. Teams continue to dig through the rubble looking for victims, with machinery digging large trenches for burying the dead. The quakes destroyed more than 60,000 buildings and have left thousands without access to clean water. Prosecutors in Utah are trying to make their case against accused Charlie Kirk killer Tyler Robinson. Robinson's attorney, Catherine Nestor, cross-examined former Utah Valley University police officer Chris Bagley about the security in place near the rooftop where the shooter allegedly positioned themselves.
3: Was anybody around that was law enforcement?
4: No.
3: Nobody on the roof?
4: No.
3: Nobody on the stairway?
4: No.
3: Nobody on the walkway?
4: No.
1: The team of prosecutors aim to convince a judge they have enough evidence to try Tyler Robinson and seek the death penalty. The week-long preliminary hearing marks the first time Kirk's widow, Erica, and his parents are in the same room with the man accused of killing him. The family exited the proceedings when an officer began describing the shooting. Robinson is accused of fatally shooting Kirk last September. Michael Kastner, NBC News Radio. The advisory group called the Department of Government Efficiency, or DOGE, has officially been shut down. Tammy Trujillo with more.
5: The final social media post from the agency was published over the weekend. The post said the formal mission of DOGE may have come to an end, but that the mission to eliminate waste, fraud, and abuse in government would continue. The agency was established by an executive order by President Trump just hours after he was sworn in for his second term. Under the leadership of billionaire Elon Musk, the agency recommended the elimination of thousands of federal jobs, contracts, and grants. The full impact of DOGE may never be known, as administration officials say there are no plans to issue a report on the agency's actions.
1: Illinois is taking action to protect residents from harm when it comes to advancements in artificial intelligence. Governor J.B. Pritzker, a Democrat, signed the Artificial Intelligence Safety Measures Act on Monday.
6: Rather than sitting back and waiting for those to emerge, our legislation proactively seeks to find risk, to embed safety and accountability into the industry, and to promote public trust.
1: The landmark legislation established what officials say is the nation's strongest framework for AI safety, transparency, and accountability. The law requires the largest AI developers to identify, disclose, and mitigate risks while providing independent oversight and protections for workers who report safety concerns. You're probably already celebrating today's National Day, as it's Americans' number one comfort food. Here's Bree Tennis.
7: Today is National Macaroni Day, celebrating the elbow pasta we cover in gooey cheese sauce. And according to the people at Kraft Foods, 54% of us eat it every week. Easy to make. Boil some noodles, make a quick bechamel sauce, and toss in a ton of grated cheese. That'll take you about 45 minutes, or you can use the box kind, and in 15 minutes, you're there.
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8: President Trump marked the launch of his new investment accounts for children while speaking from the Oval Office Monday. Trump said the accounts are absolutely incredible for kids.
9: That is something I'm very proud of. Some people think it's going to be go down as one of the most important things we've done during the administration.
8: The U.S. government deposited $1,000 in many children's accounts.
9: $1,000 each into the Trump accounts of over 500,000 American children.
8: The Lone Star State's ready to give Wall Street a run for its money now that it's trading with a limited number of companies. Daria Albinger with details.
10: There's Wall Street and now there's Y'all Street.
4: That's the nickname of the Texas Stock Exchange. The startup is based in Dallas. It's backed by more than $270 million from some financial heavyweights, including J.P. Morgan Chase. The fully electronic exchange is described as a lower-cost, highly transparent alternative to Wall Street, making it more accessible for small and mid-sized companies to go public.
8: And Senate Democrats want to push the minimum wage up to $25 an hour. That would be a huge jump for Texas, with experts predicting a ripple effect through the economy.
10: You never want to get the wage out of sync with what the economy will support, because that will just result in reduced employment.
8: Economist Ray Perryman says the minimum wage was never meant to be a living wage. It was designed for part-timers like students and retirees.
10: It's simply not workable in our economy.
8: Tesla has started testing robo-taxis in Austin that don't have a steering wheel or pedals. And experts who've been tracking the industry say that is a concerning trend.
11: There will be no possibility for a person, a driver, to come in, take control, move the vehicle.
8: That's attorney Trey Gober.
11: That's going to bring about an entirely new level of potential problem.
8: And the private sector did add 98,000 jobs in June. Most of them were in healthcare. Matt Mattinson reports.
12: That's according to payroll processor ADP. It's a bit lower than market forecasts of 110,000 new jobs. Aside from healthcare, trade, transportation, and finance also saw growth.
8: I'm Monica Nelson with your consumer and business news.
13: The U.S. has been bounced from the World Cup after a Malik Tillman goal in the 31st minute tied the game briefly. Belgium responded with a goal less than 2 minutes later and added on from there. The U.S. is eliminated in the round of 16, 4-1. Team USA coach Mauricio Pochettino.
14: We didn't show what normally that team can show, and that is a reality.
13: The U.S. still without a World Cup quarterfinal appearance since 2002. Belgium, meanwhile, advances to Friday's quarters facing Spain, who eliminated Cristiano Ronaldo and Portugal 1-0. NFL DB Terrion Arnold, released by the Lions last week after felony kidnapping and robbery charges, has cleared waivers and is a free agent. Meanwhile, veteran DB Rasul Douglas, who played with Miami last season, has a new home, agreeing to a free agent deal with Washington. And among the baseball last night, Shohei Ohtani had three hits, including a home run. Dodgers beat Colorado in 11 innings. The Dodgers, the first team in the majors to 60 wins. I'm Matt McCoy.
15: In the Northeast, Monday's storms have moved offshore, leaving behind a mix of sunshine and lower humidity. Temperatures range from the upper 70s across northern New England to the upper 80s around New York City and Philadelphia. Another hot and humid day across the mid-Atlantic and the Southeast as highs reach the mid-90s. The Great Lakes in the Midwest stay warm and muggy as the mercury hits the low 90s. Scattered afternoon thunderstorms are possible, with some of them producing damaging winds and heavy rainfall. The plains remain hot as temps reach near 100 across parts of Kansas, Oklahoma, in Texas. And in the Rockies, expect sunshine with isolated storms and highs mainly in the 80s. The Southwest is heating up as a strengthening heat dome builds. Phoenix will see temperatures around 109, Las Vegas hitting 107. While along the West Coast, Northern California has a mix of sun and clouds and highs mainly in the 70s. Southern California is sunny and heating up to near 105 in some locations. And the Pacific Northwest stays warm with temperatures reaching the mid-80s west of the Cascades and the 90s inland under sunny skies. That's your national forecast. I'm Tammy Trujillo.
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16: The LaSalle County Coroner's Office confirming an 8-year-old girl died after being struck by lightning Friday evening at her family's home. Kinsley Cheetah was found unconscious in the backyard of a residence on East 22nd Road after first responders from Serena and Sheridan were dispatched about 8:30 p.m. on Friday. She was taken to OSF Healthcare in Ottawa, where she was pronounced dead, according to the LaSalle County Coroner's Office. A forensic autopsy determined she died from fatal injuries sustained in that accident. The death remains under investigation by the coroner's office and the LaSalle County Sheriff's Office. A GoFundMe has been established to assist her family. Mendota High School Superintendent Denise Augenbaugh informing district families on Sunday that sophomore Janiyah Francis died following a rollover crash Friday afternoon north of Peru. That crash occurred shortly before 2:30 in the afternoon on Illinois 251 near North 31st Road. Francis was one of five occupants in a vehicle which rolled over. Three passengers were extricated from that wreckage. Two airlifted from the scene with injuries. Grief counselors have been available at Mendota High School. CSX is scheduled to begin railroad crossing resurfacing projects in Marseilles and Ottawa this week, resulting in some temporary road closures and detours. Construction expected to begin Wednesday in Marseilles, where crossings of LaSalle, Chicago, Main, and Sycamore streets will be closed. Work will then shift to Ottawa for Thursday, affecting the crossings at Champlain, Guyon, and Chestnut streets. Motorists are advised to follow the posted detours and allow some extra time as the crews complete the resurfacing work. The 44-day strike at HCC Incorporated in Mendota has ended after members of United Auto Workers Local 904 ratified a new four-year contract on June 25th. That strike began May 13th, and 74 of the union's 83 members voted on the third contract proposal. Local 904 President Jeff Morine and the bargaining committee calling the outcome a success. The agreement includes a $2.40 hourly wage increase in the first year, followed by 60-cent raises annually. HCC recalled 33 workers on July 1st, with all union members expected to return by the end of October. Several trails at Starved Rock State Park are closed as the next phase of the state's $18 million trail improvement project gets underway. Construction, scheduled through August, restricts access to the Eastern Trail system from the visitor center, except for the staircase leading to Starved Rock Lodge. French Canyon, Tatai Bridge, the West Side Trail between LaSalle and Tatai Canyons, and the west entrance staircase to the boat ramp remain closed. Park officials say that signs will direct visitors. The park, the lodge, and all the other amenities remain open throughout that renovation project. LaSalle residents could have a new sledding hill at Rotary Park by this winter after Alderman last night approved an $85,400 bid from John Pohar for the project. LaSalle City Engineer Brian Brown said the actual cost expected to be closer to $52,500, with the remaining amount serving as a contingency for additional topsoil or unforeseen work. That hill will be built near the park's disc golf practice green and lake. The Oglesby City Council meeting Monday night, working to approve a budget before the July 31st deadline, with a budget ordinance needing to be filed by Friday to allow public review ahead of the July 20th meeting. Officials said a special meeting could be scheduled if needed. The Oglesby Council also renewed its IT services contract with Connecting Point of Peru following a weeks of debate, while Mayor Jason Curran proposed streamlining the city's special use permit process. Meanwhile, the committee planning Oglesby's 125th anniversary in 2027 said major event planning will begin after next spring's municipal election. Discussions continue about incorporating the celebration into Oglesby's Summer Fun Fest. WCMY News Time is 8:13.
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16: Governor J.B. Pritzker is reacting to the resignation of State Representative Harry Benton. The Plainfield Democrat reportedly stepped down last week over unspecified sexual harassment allegations revealed in a report from the Legislative Inspector General. Pritzker believes Benton made the right decision, saying one of the possible reasons he chose to resign is so the report can't be released. House Speaker Emanuel Chris Welch of Chicago said he requested Benton's resignation immediately after receiving that report. In his resignation letter, the two-term representative said the matter has placed tremendous strain on his family, and he asks that their privacy be honored. 41-year-old Leslie A. Warren of LaSalle ordered detained Monday following a holiday weekend drug raid that authorities said uncovered 88 grams of suspected cocaine, an AR-15, a 10-millimeter Glock with a laser attachment, an extended magazine, and brass knuckles. Warren faces a Class X felony charge of unlawful possession of cocaine with intent to deliver and three counts of unlawful possession of a weapon by a felon. The defense attorney sought pretrial release, but prosecutors argued the evidence indicated drug distribution. Chief Judge Ace Chris Ryan Jr. denied release, citing public safety concerns. Warren scheduled now for an arraignment on July the 16th. State police are confirming it was a Missouri man who was seriously wounded in that officer-involved shooting at a church in Effingham over the weekend. Authorities say security at St. John's Lutheran Church contacted Effingham police on Sunday, reporting a suspicious man inside the church wishing to speak with the pastor. Officers then located Alan Gattino and learned he had arrived in a vehicle that had been reported stolen out of Marion County in southern Illinois. They attempted to restrain him. Gattino pulled out a firearm. It discharged, hitting him. He was sent to the hospital with life-threatening injuries. A 49-year-old Plano man charged with four counts of aggravated criminal sexual abuse, according to Kendall County jail records. Kevin Keith Kaler booked into the Kendall County Jail on the charges. Jail records allege the offenses involved a family member under the age of 18 and victims younger than 13. Additional details about the allegations not immediately released. 21-year-old Julio Cortez arrested by Grundy County authorities after they located him near Nettle Creek on the grounds of the Morris Country Club. According to the report from the Grundy County Sheriff's Office, Cortez was wanted on a no-bond warrant out of Cook County for failing to appear in court on an arson charge. He was identified as the driver in a pursuit that began with Illinois State Police Troop 2 and was later taken over by Grundy County deputies. The chase concluded when his vehicle went into a ditch on Saratoga Road south of U.S. 6. That prompted Cortez to flee on foot. He was eventually captured with the help of Morris police and state troopers. A 27-year-old Earlville woman arrested by Ottawa police Friday at Canal and Jackson Streets. Alicia Lavasseur was wanted on an outstanding failure to appear warrant on a domestic battery charge. Ottawa police took 47-year-old Joshua Bowes of Ottawa into custody Saturday on a failure to appear warrant. A 49-year-old Amboy man charged by Peru police with retail theft of merchandise valued between $50 and $100 after his arrest Friday evening shortly after 6 o'clock at 5353 Mahoney Drive. 44-year-old Robert J. Hitchens of rural Ottawa stopped by Ottawa police Sunday in the 1800 block of Canal Road on charges of driving on a suspended license, violating the Concealed Carry Act, the illegal transportation of alcohol, disobeying a stop sign, and operating an uninsured vehicle. Ottawa police arrested 59-year-old Eric

0: arrested by Ottawa police Monday at 925 Walnut Street. Theft charges were made by Ottawa police against two men on Monday, 48-year-old Shuang Feng of Chicago and 37-year-old Zhao Ni of Rolling Meadows were arrested at 1321 LaSalle Street. 72-year-old Jonathan C. Arlendale of Peru stopped by Peru police on Saturday just after 5:30 at 14th and Rock Streets, cited for driving on a suspended or revoked license. And 23-year-old Adam Weitzel of Marseilles charged with domestic battery after Ottawa police investigated an incident Sunday at 616 Clinton Street. Still ahead, obituaries, sports, and then weather.
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3: From the 93.5 1430 WCMY obituary page, David Henneke, age 78 of Ottawa, passed away on July 5th. Visitation for David Henneke will be on Wednesday, July 8th, from 9 until 11 a.m. at St. Columba Catholic Church. A massive Christian burial will follow. Burial will take place at Oakwood Memorial Park. Sean Jones, 57 of Marseilles, passed away on Tuesday, June 23rd at his home. Visitation for Sean Jones will be held at 10 to 11 a.m. on Friday, July 11th, at the Heritage Christian Center in Ottawa. Funeral services will follow. Military honors and a celebration of life will follow the service at the church. Seals Campbell Funeral Home is entrusted with the arrangements and cremation rites. Joanne Leslie, 85 of Ottawa, passed away on Wednesday, July 1st at OSF St. Elizabeth Medical Center in Ottawa. A visitation for Joanne Leslie will be held on Friday, July 10th, from 4 to 7 p.m. at Ottawa Funeral Home. A funeral service will be held on Saturday, July 11th, at 10 a.m. at Ottawa Funeral Home. Burial will follow at Oakwood Memorial Park. You can find these obituaries on our website at 1430wcmy.com. 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
3: 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Well, the Southsiders are back in action tonight. The team squares off against the Boston Red Sox to open a three-game series at home. Noah Schultz will get the start for the White Sox. We'll have a 6 p.m. pregame and a 6:40 first pitch with Darren Jackson and Len Casper right here on your official White Sox station, WCMY. In other Sox news, Murakami is expected to return to the roster soon. The standout rookie is expected to start a rehab assignment tomorrow in Charlotte, Triple A. Murakami has missed 5 weeks, is recovering from strained hamstring. He's expected back in the Sox lineup on Friday. And the Cubs are back on the diamond tonight as well. The team battles Pete Alonso and the Orioles in the first of 3 games from Baltimore. Matthew Boyd takes the mound for the Cubs tonight. The Chicago Blackhawks are bringing back Drew Camusano. The team signed the goalie prospect to a 2-year contract on Monday. He appeared in 3 NHL games with the Blackhawks in 2025 and 26, posting a 2-1-0 record. He made 36 saves during his first career NHL win and shutout on January 10th at Nashville. And the United States World Cup run is over. The team crashed out during the round 16 against Belgium following that 4-1 loss in Seattle. In collegiate sports, Illinois quarterback Carson Boyd will throw out the first pitch at a St. Louis Cardinals game later this week. week. He'll take the mound before the

0: Cards take on the Braves on Friday for the Illini night at Busch Stadium. Prior to the first pitch, Boyd and teammates Brandon Henderson, Nick Hankins Jr., and Jacob Eberhardt will be signing autographs at Ford Plaza in center field. All are natives of the St. Louis area. And that is your Tuesday Sports Report.
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0: Here is your LaSalle County weather forecast for your Tuesday and a quick look through Wednesday night. We're going to have another gorgeous day today. It's going to be sunny with a high near 84. North winds at around 5 miles an hour. Tonight, mostly clear and a low around 64. Your Wednesday, mostly sunny, high of 85, a low around 69 under partly cloudy skies. And that is your LaSalle County weather forecast for your Tuesday.

0: Okay, we're back, and it's just a few seconds shy of 8:25. And we're in Studio 1, the First National Bank of Ottawa studio. I'm Jay Lesore. Happy Tuesday to you on this July the 7th, 2026. Thanks for letting us be a part of your day. We're happy to have you be a part of ours. Coming up this morning, we'll visit with Ottawa Fire Chief Brian Resner after 9 o'clock. And then around 9:40, we're going to talk to Medicare expert Tony King about Medicare fraud. After 10 o'clock, Dylan Conmey will join us from the Humankind Initiative. And we were scheduled to have a visit with Jessica Staten of Liberty Village and Streeter a little bit later on in this hour, but we're going to have to reschedule that visit with Jessica. Meantime, phone number here, 815-433-1430. The text line, if you want to shoot a message in, even if you just want to say hi, is 815-617-9351. We always enjoy hearing from you. 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Some of the celebrity birthdays today on this July the 7th include those of trumpeter and band leader Doc Severinsen, who is 99 years old today. Of course, he fronted the NBC Orchestra on the Tonight Show for a lot of years, and then played in the band before he assumed the leadership role there. Rock and Roll Hall of Famer Ringo Starr turns 86 years old today. Of course, he's the second drummer of the Beatles. Emmy Award-winning actor Joe Spano is 80 years old today. He won Emmys for his work on some TV series, including Hill Street Blues. Then he was on NYPD Blue. He was on NCIS. And then on the big screen, he was in some movies. He was in Apollo 13. He was in Hollywoodland. He was in American Graffiti, believe it or not. Actor Billy Campbell is 67 years old today. On the big screen in Copperhead on primetime TV, he was on the series Once and Again. Actress and singer Vonda Shepard is 63 years old today, best known for singing the theme song for the TV series Ally McBeal, and then she would make several appearances on that show as a recurring character. Actor and comedian Jim Gaffigan turned 60 years old today. He was on That 70s Show. Actress Amy Carlson turns 58. She was a veteran of daytime on the drama Another World, and then she did primetime. She was on Third Watch and Law and Order, Trial by Jury. Actress and voice talent Cree Summer is 57 years old today. She was on the Cosby spinoff sitcom, A Different World, and then she provided voices for numerous animated film and TV productions, including the Care Bear movies, Rugrats, Clifford the Big Red Dog, Garbage Pail Kids. From the Showtime drama Dexter, the actor who played the character Brian Moser, Christian Camargo, is 55 years old today. One of the big names in the WNBA, Lisa Leslie, 54 years old today, the first women's professional basketball player to tally 3,000 career points, the first WNBA player to dunk in a game. She also won gold with the U.S. women's team in 1996, and in 2000 she played her entire 13-year career with the Los Angeles Sparks, and now she does some TV analysis. From the show Criminal Minds, she played the character Penelope Garcia. Christian Van Gess is 54 years old today. And retired Olympic figure skater Michelle Kwan on the birthday list today. Two-time Olympic medalist is 46 years old. If you have a birthday or an anniversary on this July the 7th, hope it's a happy day for you. Just a few trivia tidbits on the history calendar today. It was July the 7th in 1754. King's College opened up in New York, New York. It would be renamed Columbia College in 1784, and we know it today as Columbia University. On this day in 1846, the U.S. annexation of California was proclaimed during a ceremony in Monterey after the surrender of a Mexican garrison. In 1930, construction began on Boulder Dam on the Colorado River. It would later be named Hoover Dam. In 1950, the U.N. Security Council authorized its member nations to provide military aid for South Korea. And in 1969, Canada's House of Commons gave final approval to a measure that made the French language equal to English throughout the national government. 1981, President Ronald Reagan announced his nomination of Arizona Judge Sandra Day O'Connor to become the first female justice on the U.S. Supreme Court. In 1994, Amazon Incorporated was founded in Seattle, Washington, under the operating name Kadabra. And on this day in 2017, the first Tesla Model 3 rolled off the assembly line. And it was on this day in 1954 that Elvis Presley went into a Memphis, Tennessee recording studio and recorded his first record, That's All Right, Mama. And there's a look at July 7th in years gone by. 8:31 here at 93.5, 1430 WCMY. 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
0: 8:33, our time here at 93.5, 1430 WCMY. We're headed for a high temperature reading this afternoon of 84, and we're at 72 degrees right now. We'll have a detailed look at our weather forecast here in about 13 or 14 minutes. We'll also have a mid-morning little market update to share as well. And I said earlier that I had some health notes that I'd share after 8:30 because there was quite a bit on the news wires between yesterday and today in the world of health, and none of these are in any particular order. It's just stacked with what caught my eye. Centers for Disease Control out with new data showing that the death rate in this country fell to a record low in 2025, 689 per 100,000 people. That's a 4.6% drop from 2024. This is in the Vital Statistics Rapid Release Report out of the CDC in Atlanta. Heart disease and cancer, the top two underlying causes of death in Americans, males, older adults, and black people showing the highest death rates. Meantime, obesity rates are rising. This is a new study from the American Heart Association. It shows about 40% of adults in this country were obese in the year 2023. That compares to just 30% in 1999. 20% of youth were obese in 2023. Severe obesity also rose from 5 to 10% of our population during this study period that ran for 24 years. The main author of the study says examining trends in obesity can help determine which segments of the population may benefit the most from screening and how resources should be allocated for preventative efforts. Health experts say obesity could increase the risks for diabetes, high blood pressure, heart disease, and other health problems. Another study out, this from the Albert Einstein College of Medicine in New York, New York. It found people in their 80s who maintain an exceptionally quick walking pace are far more likely to stay mentally sharp than their slower-moving peers. Researchers say that when you walk, your heart's beating faster. It's pumping blood not only into your muscles, but into your brain. And the faster you go, the more blood gets to the brain. Similar benefits were found in people who swim or cycle quickly as well. There is some fresh hope for blind people to see again. It's a lab breakthrough announced last week by biomedical engineers at Duke University in North Carolina. They've developed a growth factor cocktail that turns stem cells into retinal cells that can break through the blood-retina barrier. And when injected into the eyes of animal models, these specialized cells actually repair damaged blood vessels and restore the function of the retina. It's a major development because vascular eye disease, including diabetic retinopathy, affects millions of Americans. It's the number one cause of blindness, by the way, in this country. A couple other things caught my eye. This one on cholesterol, a new study out suggesting that a lot of us would be better off with a different blood test that looks at cholesterol as opposed to the standard LDL cholesterol testing. This research was done at Northwestern University. They say measuring what's called apolipoprotein B was more effective than tracking LDL when it comes to making decisions for better cholesterol levels, whether it's a therapy or a medication. And the study shows the test is cheaper. Officials say the study indicates the LDL cholesterol tests provide useful information, but they don't really fully capture a person's cardiovascular risk. And then there's one more. And this is from the National Institutes of Health, which is based in Washington, D.C. It has launched a new genome database. It's called All of Us. And some health experts think it could change the direction of personalized medicine. So far, more than 747,000 people have contributed their health records, which the National Institutes of Health says makes All of Us the world's largest database of human genomes that's paired with clinical data. People from all ethnic backgrounds are being recruited, which is providing scientists with information that could help them develop individual treatments for life-threatening diseases. This program was first launched, by the way, in 2018 and has just now been publicly announced as being effective. So there you go. Health notes for this July the 7th, 2026. It's 22 before 9 o'clock, 838 at 93.5, 1430 WCMY. There is a story that has disappeared from the national news. And I'm speaking of either on the hour radio newscasts or the dinner hour newscast on TV. They just haven't mentioned anything over the past few days about Venezuela. I guess the news cycle has turned, but it still is showing up on the news wires and in papers around the country. The death toll in last month's Venezuela earthquakes now at more than 3,500. Some 18,000 people are homeless. The quakes struck June 24th. Teams are still there working, digging through rubble. looking for victims, machinery digging large trenches for burying the dead. The quakes destroyed more than 60,000 buildings. Thousands are left without access to clean water. And there are still many missing. But the official death toll now in excess of 3,500 in Venezuela. Another place in the news is Pamplona, Spain, where thousands of people are packing the streets for the annual running of the bulls. That centuries-old tradition, part of the Festival of San Fermín, the town's patron saint. Starting today, several bulls weighing more than 1,300 pounds will be let loose through the narrow streets of the old quarter, behind hundreds of people who will run for safety. Not everyone makes it. Several are injured every year. 16 people have been killed, gored, over the last 100 years or so. The bulls will run each morning through July the 14th. It's 8:41 on 93.5, 1430 WCMY. And I tell you what, we've got time to roll out a little birthday music here off the birthday calendar today. Beatles drummer Richard Starkey is his real name. It's Ringo Starr. He's 86 years old today.

0: That was one of the top 10 songs in the country on this day in 1971, and it's his birthday. Ringo Starr is 86 years old today. It don't come easy. 844, we'll look at markets and weather coming up.
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0: 845 at 93.5, 1430 WCMY, the mid-morning market update here. Toyota shifting most of its production of the Tacoma pickup truck from Mexico to Texas, part of a $3.6 billion investment into the Toyota plant in the San Antonio. Toyota said back in November they had planned to invest nearly $10 billion in the U.S. over the next 5 years. The move also follows an announcement out of Washington, D.C. that the U.S. will decline its option to renew a trade pact with Canada and Mexico that's known as the USMCA. Toyota said in its announcement yesterday afternoon that it remains committed to all three countries, hoping for a quick resolution to USMCA to make the North American region globally competitive. Wall Street opening mixed. The Dow Industrials at a record high after closing above 53,000 for the first time ever. A sell-off in ship stocks is weighing on the tech-heavy NASDAQ, with shares of Micron, Marvell, Broadcom, and AMD all posting declines. Meanwhile, SpaceX was slightly lower ahead of today's entrance into the NASDAQ 100. At the opening bell, the Dow Industrials up about 200. The S&P 500 and the NASDAQ are both in the red to start the session, and we'll take a look at weather in less than a minute.
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0: Here at 847 WCMY's LaSalle County weather forecast. The early clouds we had breaking out of here. It's going to be sunny today, the high this afternoon. 84. We'll have a little bit of a wind out of the north, only about 5 miles an hour. So not a lot of air moving around today. Clear tonight. We'll have a low tomorrow morning of 64. Then sunny skies and a northwest wind tomorrow afternoon, 5 to 10 miles an hour with a high around 85. Thursday morning's low, 69. And then we head into the opening day of the LaSalle County 4-H show and junior fair. Thursday, partly sunny, more humid with a chance for afternoon and nighttime showers and thunderstorms at a high around 84. Friday, more clouds than anything. It's going to be sticky with afternoon and evening showers and thunderstorms at a high around 82. Saturday, partly sunny. A scattered afternoon shower can't be ruled out and a high of 85. Our temperatures today, both day and night, right at the seasonal averages, by the way. North-northwest wind at 2. Humidity is 88%. Barometer now 30 and 13 hundredths inches. It's falling. It's 72 degrees at 93.5, 1430 WCMY. 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

0: Well, there's the song that put the Supremes on the map in the 1964, Stop in the Name of Love, and it's 9 minutes here before 9 o'clock, 8:51 at 93.5, 1430, WCMY. Ottawa Fire Chief Brian Brester will be joining us coming up in the next hour. And then about 9:40, we'll talk with a Medicare expert, Tony King, about Medicare fraud. And then I promise this is the last thing I will share regarding the big wedding ceremony over the weekend in New York City for Tay-Tay and Travis. The guests at the Swift-Kelsey wedding over the July 4th weekend at Madison Square Garden in New York City did not walk away empty-handed. This thing was almost like the Oscars. Everybody gets something. In addition to guests spotted holding various personalized keepsakes as they exited the party, the celebration also reportedly featured some special raffle items. Guests told NBC News that they could win raffle tickets by playing a variety of games during the party. Raffle prizes including some very chic gifts, including wristwatches from Cartier, whose luxury timepieces, by the way, are a mainstay for Tay-Tay. Designer handbags and other couture items were also raffled, but the most coveted prize appears to have been a 1970 Chevrolet Chevelle with a license plate that read JUST&T Married. It's the same model the couple rode in on their first date.
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0: A little bit of news and the weather coming up for you here as we get to 9 o'clock. And then the Health Beat, and then Ottawa Fire Chief Brian Brestner will join us. And then later in the hour, we'll talk about Medicare fraud. Dylan Conley from the Humankind Initiative will drop by after 10 o'clock this morning. And are you going to run to the TV and punch up Fox and watch some more of the World Cup over the next week with the USA out of it? I've just wondered if some of the Fox television executives are thinking, oh boy, there we go. the numbers are gone. It'll be curious. I've been looking. I haven't seen the overnight Nielsens yet on how many people were watching last night's match between the U.S. and the Belgium, which, of course, Team USA had a good run, but they absolutely crashed and fell flat last night. They didn't look right from the beginning, really. After they got that first goal, they just sort of, I don't know, just didn't seem like they were very well with it. But anyway, 4-1 was the final in Seattle last night against Belgium, so the USA is out. It's been now 24 years since we got into the quarterfinals. I think I'll still watch some of it. I've discovered that it can be a little bit of an interesting game. I don't know that it's my real cup of tea, but anyway, I'm figuring out at least what it's all about, this European football, or as we call it, soccer. We'll head to 9 o'clock with a little bit of memory music here. It was just ahead of the 4th of July holiday weekend. It was on June 30th we learned of the passing of the original lead singer and founding frontman of the disco group Village People, Victor Willis, dying at the age of 74 on June 30th, one day before his 75th birthday, and famously known for performing in the iconic policeman and naval officer costumes. It was Victor Willis who co-wrote a lot of the Village People hit songs, including this one. It'll get us to 9 o'clock here, and you could get up and move around, get some exercise, or sing along, or whatever you want to do.

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1: NBC News Radio, I'm Mark Mayfield. President Trump says Iran will make a deal or the U.S. will finish the job. While speaking from the Oval Office on Monday, Trump said it won't be tough to finish the job, but he would rather make a deal. Thousands are packing the streets of Pamplona, Spain, for the annual Running of the Bulls. Here's Tammy Trujillo.
2: The centuries-old tradition is part of the Festival of San Fermin, the town's patron saint. Starting this morning, several bulls weighing more than 1,300 pounds will be let loose through the narrow streets of the old quarter, behind hundreds of people who will run for safety. Not everybody makes it. Several are injured each year, and 16 people have been killed over the last 100 years. The bulls will run each morning through July 14th. I'm Tammy Trujillo.
1: And the United States World Cup run has come to an end. The team crashed out of the round of 16 against Belgium following a 4-1 loss from Seattle. Mark Mayfield, NBC News Radio.
3: Here is your LaSalle County weather forecast for your Tuesday and a quick look through Wednesday night. We're going to have another gorgeous day today. It's going to be sunny with a high near 84. North winds at around 5 miles an hour tonight. Mostly clear and a low around 64. Your Wednesday, mostly sunny, high of 85, a low around 69 under partly cloudy skies. And that is your LaSalle County weather forecast for your Tuesday.
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5: New York City's Legionnaires' cluster on Manhattan's Upper East Side has now grown to 14 confirmed cases. Water cooling towers in those impacted neighborhoods are being tested. Legionnaires' disease, a severe type of pneumonia, is spread by inhaling Legionella-contaminated water vapors, not person-to-person, and it can be treated with antibiotics if detected early. A registered dietitian is raising awareness of the dangers of grilling meat and carcinogens. Here's Dr. Julia Zampano with the Cleveland Clinic.
6: When you grill meats, there are certain chemicals that can be released that have potential to be a carcinogen, which means it can lead to cancer growth or increased risk for cancer.
5: So Dr. Zampano says you might want to cut down on grilling hot dogs, sausages, and bacon. They increase the risk of exposure to carcinogens. She's recommending leaner meats like chicken breast, turkey breast, and lean ground beef. Health Update, I'm Sarah Lee Kessler.
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0: 5 minutes after 9 here on 93.5 1430 WCMY. I'm Jay Lesor, and as always, we're in Studio 1. That's the First National Bank of Ottawa studio here at 93.5 1430 WCMY. A little bit later on in the hour, we'll talk with Medicare expert Tony King about Medicare fraud. I don't know that we'll be able to cover everything, because I got a feeling that that's just sort of a huge little topic right there.
1: That might be lengthy.
0: After 10 o'clock, Dylan Conway is going to drop by from the Humankind Initiative and joining us this morning here for a little visit is Ottawa Fire Chief Brian Bressner. Good morning.
1: Good morning, Jay.
0: Yeah, nice little walk down the street.
1: Not like last week when it was the heat index 100. I'll take
0: that's
1: this.
0: Right.
1: You know I like the heat, but sometimes getting a little too excessive.
0: Yeah. And then the rain.
1: Yes.
0: Wow. Rain. So your 4th of July was quiet?
1: Knock on wood, here in the city of Ottawa, it was quiet for us. We only ran, I think it was 8 or 9 calls that day, mostly just medical calls at that point. So,
0: well, fortunately, we didn't have to be concerned about seriously dry conditions.
1: Correct.
0: With fireworks and whatever else might be going on.
1: Now, that was a little challenge that throughout that week, just monitoring the weather, what was actually going to happen for those fireworks. And I know that working with Cassie and Elena at City Hall to make sure we got that information out to everybody to make sure that they were well aware of, like, hey, you know, if we do have to postpone, here's what's going to have to happen. And just checking those storms coming in that afternoon now, when I was looking at the Weather Channel app that morning, there's a chance between like 2 and 4, but I didn't realize there was going to be that much rain. But, you know, luckily for us here, and I think throughout the state of Illinois, we were able to get those fireworks in and really enjoyed
0: it. It moved out and actually turned out to be a nice evening.
1: Yes.
0: In fact, so nice, there was absolutely no air moving at all.
1: Mm-hmm.
0: And so you had to watch the fireworks through the smoke a little bit.
1: Yes.
0: And then we had you had a station yourselves because there was a new firing location.
1: Correct.
0: Had to move out of the high school. And so, and I really couldn't tell. Where were they set up down there? Were they down near the old rescue squad building corner or where?
1: Yeah, so if you go down there where the old river rescue used to be, and then if you take that distance between that and the YMCA, they're about halfway in between both those buildings.
0: Okay, because I thought, there's trees down there, so where are they going to do this?
1: Yeah, and there's certain requirements we have to follow with the State Fire Marshal's Office, the Illinois Department of Natural Resources when they're shooting off fireworks. There's certain distances away. So if you went down there, you saw that the orange snow fencing up, that was a safety perimeter for the fireworks. So the sizes of fireworks dictate how far you have to keep that safety perimeter. So for these, we had to keep 500 feet around it. And it's a Class 1 explosive. We want to make sure everybody's safe. Now, it'd be nice to have everybody in a nice viewing area, but like I said, Jay, we have to be careful. If one of those shoots off sideways, there has to be a certain distance away to keep people safe. So that's one main reason why. Now, when we were over at the Ottawa High School, back in the corner there by the...
0: you were on the practice field.
1: We were on the practice field.
0: And years ago, they did it on the dike.
1: Yes. Now, unfortunately, you have to have the Army Corps of Engineers do sign-offs to be on top of the dike, and that gets a little tricky doing that. I believe the site down there at Old Central School, I thought it was a huge success. I think the city's got nothing but praise for having it down there. And hopefully, now working with Cassie and Elena in the future, we'll do whatever we can to make those even better for everybody down there. So,
0: well, it seems like the block party worked out well, blocking off Woodward Drive, and the fellows from the American Legion could come in with the color guard, and what a great place to do the national anthem and the presentation of the colors than right there at the Vietnam Memorial.
1: Yep,
0: at the north end of the bridge. And anyway,
1: No, it's everything worked out in our favor. The storms came through. Yeah, we got some torrential downpour there for a while, but in the long run, it ended up being a benefit. So.
0: I think I'm thinking back. There were a couple of years when we were at the Ottawa First Group, we were handling things. There were a couple of years it was so dry. We really had some discussions with to your department, as well as the guys from at that time it was Central States Fireworks. About is it too dry?
1: Yeah. I know. I think the one year we actually took maybe our engine down there. We were wetting the grass down.
0: Yeah, you watered down the site one time just as while they were kind of setting up and just to, because we did have that one year where the computer went bluey, because it is all controlled by a computer. They don't walk around with a punk anymore and fire these things off. But something went wrong, and the entire package blew off.
1: Mm-hmm.
0: If you remember, I don't know if you remember that.
1: I don't
0: that
1: think I was down there that year, but yeah, like Jay, like you said, it's all electronic now. It's they push one button now, and it sets everything off.
0: Yeah, and we you know, and it would, we were doing it to music, and it was timed, and we had it all lined up, but it literally something shorted, and the entire load blew in the span of about 3 minutes.
1: Well, it was almost a grand finale, but maybe in the middle of the show.
0: Well, it didn't, and it didn't even get up into the sky. I mean, it literally. The guys had to move out of the way further than they usually get back. Because they sit in a control tent that's kind of over to the side, you know.
1: And that's the main reason why we keep a fire engine down there. We're ready to go in case something like that happens. Mm. And if you notice, they have a couple, I think they're probably 24-foot trailers with all the tubes on them that it's all synchronized. It's all timed by the wires and how it goes off. Mm-hmm. And if one of those goes sideways, it could take out that whole trailer. So we keep everything down there just in case we have to start spraying some water on it to keep it under control. So I go down there for that. So when they actually come in Friday, I have to do the sign-offs when they get there. And then right before the show, we have to do sign-offs. And then at the end of the show, we have to do sign-offs, too, and to make sure everything
0: blue.
1: Everything. And every year, there's always probably 6 or 7 that don't go. This year, there's only one.
0: Really?
1: So if you notice, like probably a half hour after show, there's one that went off. So they clear all the tubes. They'll take the one out. They'll re-energize it, and then they'll fire it off. Just to make sure everything's clear then at that point. So then they don't have to drive around placard with explosives on them.
0: Uh-huh.
1: So every year, there might be after a show about half hour, you might see 5 or 6 going off, but that's just to clear all that trailers out to make sure everything's safe.
0: Well, it's amazing how they do this and the training they go through. Mm-hmm. And I know over the years I talked to a couple of guys, and they were Army veterans who worked in ordnance. And so, you know...
1: This is
0: baby cakes compared to what they use at the real stuff. But
1: yeah, this is like the city uses J&M displays. They're out of Iowa, and they're a pretty large company. So they do a lot of like down at Peoria Chiefs. They do all the fireworks down there.
0: And they bought Central States.
1: Yes, correct. Yeah. And the lead guy for this area, Waylon Perry, he's awesome to deal with.
0: Yeah, Waylon's been around for a long time.
1: Yeah, and it's great because he actually teaches all the pyrotechnic classes for the state fire marshal's office. So when he's not shooting those off, he's going throughout the state of Illinois, going to different fire departments to explain the process of how you got to do the sign-off. So it's nice dealing with him. It's nice dealing with the permit pack with him because everything is so spot on. Insurance is there. And as you can tell, the last 5 or 6 years, there hasn't been one single problem with it. So it's nice having someone that's qualified, certified, and able to do that.
0: So there's a certificate then that they need to have on hand.
1: Yes, so... For instance, like when they came in Friday, they get everything set up. There's always somebody on site. So there's an individual down there. So all night Friday night, they actually had 2 people down there just monitoring that site to make sure. Of course, we don't want people come in walking up to it. And
0: right.
1: this is, like you said, it's a Class 1 explosive. So we want to make sure everybody's safe and they do everything the right way. So it's nice. It takes us a lot of off our plate in the fire department to make sure. You know, if we had someone else coming in to make sure that they had all their insurance and stuff, everything is done exactly the right way, right when you need it through them. So it's nice. It's when you have that kind of setup.
0: Yeah. Last year, I watched the 4th of July fireworks on the river, which was another cool experience. Mm-hmm. The first time for that.
1: And that was another thing, Jay, where we had to move that site, you have to have a 500-foot perimeter. So part of that perimeter went into the Illinois River. So if you notice, we had... Illinois Department of Natural Resources, and we had River Rescue down there with boats, making sure everybody was staying clear of that area. And some of it is for if one goes off sideways, but then you also notice there is a little we call fallout that comes down.
0: Mm-hmm.
1: So, you know, and you can see that where it depends on how the wind situation. Now that it was calm Saturday night, so we had to make sure that was cleared. We didn't want, you know, little pieces of embers coming down and falling on your boat and catching your boat on fire, so... You know, and talking to them right afterwards, they had no issues on the river. Everybody was staying away and was was perfect. So good. That's what we like. So hopefully next year everybody does the same thing, It's a great event.
0: Well, I said yesterday morning, a big salute to the Ottawa Downtown Association for putting everything together, and it was a great night.
1: Yep, absolutely.
0: And, the crowd probably wasn't as big as it could have been, but I think a lot of folks were watching the weather because it was 5 o'clock before things really, obviously, were going to start to clear out.
1: Correct. Yep.
0: Weather-wise. So, anyway, here we are. You don't think of fire safety in the summertime, maybe, beyond fireworks aside. You don't think of fire safety in the summertime as much as you do in the wintertime. But really, people do maybe sit around with a fire pit going, whether it's a wood one or LP gas or if you got the fire pit on your patio and it's got a tank. But that's something to keep in mind this time of year, even.
1: Yeah, and there is a city ordinance on that, and I think there's a little bit of misconception to make sure that we're doing this the right way. So you can have a fire pit in your backyard. And you have like you said, you can buy one from Menards, Home Depot, Farm and Fleet. What we like, if you're burning some trees and stuff like that, it's got to be 2 inches or less in diameter, or go up to Walmart, Farm and Fleet, Handy Foods, and get that nice dried firewood to burn. Now, if you're burning any type of plastics or cardboard boxes in, you might see a police officer come up and give you a city ordinance violation, but it has to be seasoned wood or has to be anything 2 inches or less in diameter when you're burning that in there.
0: And usually if you are having a backyard fire pit, I mean, it's not that big as opposed to, you know, you grew up in the country.
1: Oh, yeah.
0: I lived in the country for a long time. And if you're really burning some stuff off, you may make a pretty big pile.
1: Yes. Jay, like you said, I grew up on the farm. So, yes, we probably had some decently large bonfires back in the day that would not do well in the city. Now, luckily for us, there wasn't a mile halfway or half mile basically around us at that point. But, and like you said, if it, knock on wood, it's been extremely wet conditions for us this year, and it's not been dry conditions yet. We still got a lot of July and August yet to come. But, let's make sure everybody's safe there. And, like, in your grill, you got smokers going, make sure you keep those a safe distance away from the houses. We've had that a few times where you fire up the grill to get it warmed up, and it's right by your siding on the outside. You go in, maybe prep the meat, and you come back out, and your siding's melted off. Well, we just make sure that's safe, and we've actually had a few house fires that way. It started from the grill, or started from coals or embers, or people they have a charcoal grill going. They think it's out. They pour the charcoal out in the garbage can and catches the garbage can on fire because it's just not cooled yet. So just make sure we're keep that in the back of our heads as well.
0: Thinking of enforcement, can you look? Say you're going down the street and somebody does have a fire pit going in the backyard and maybe a little gathering or whatever. Can you tell from just the smoke what's in there?
1: Yeah.
0: And if it's more than just twigs and small branches and that. I mean, if they have thrown the paper plates in there or just some trash and whatnot.
1: Yeah.

0: but more likely they'll call us with an engine we'll put out. And part of that too, Jay, is not we don't want to. It's not to prevent people from having those types of fires. It's that type of smoke that off gases when plastic and stuff like that can be toxic for people around there. If it's just the natural dry wood, that's just a natural burning smoke.
1: Sure.
0: So we don't want to have irritants in the air and people like that. And we also, I'll give out burn permits for certain types. So Dayton Bluffs, the Ferracuti property, they'll go in there and they'll do control burns in there. They'll burn off some of that, the brush in the top just to clear it out. We will give burn permits for that, but that's through what's called like V3. They're actually a certified company, or Pizio and Associates. They actually do those control burns. Now, there are certain types out there too that if someone needs to burn a large pile of wood and stuff like that, depending on where it's at and how it's going to be controlled, we'll actually give a burn permit for that to make sure they get that cleared up. And how we do that, Jay, is I'll take a ride out there and see what it's, how big it is, how close it is to structures. But then we'll give that information to our dispatch center. Someone has to stay on site while it's burning until it's out. And we know passerbys will call it in. Our dispatch center will know, will have that number of that individual, and they can call back to that individual and say, hey, we just got a call on this. And then he or she can say, no, it's under control. We're good. Don't need to send the fire department now. Now, if that individual does call in the 911 saying, then we'll go out there with a fire engine help out. But we've never had that. And everybody does exactly what we ask for it. And once that's done that way, it's everybody's safe. So that's all hopefully knock on wood, we keep it that way.
2: It's been at least 20 years, I think, that we were in the process of dismantling the original WCMY studio transmitter building out on Canal Road, where our tower and transmitter are today. And the original radio station was in a little 20 by 40 structure that was a half basement, or you know, just half exposed, and then the main floor that had the studios and everything. And we had had the asbestos removal already done. We had an EPA certificate. And then Chief Duback came over to see us, and he said, hey, what are you going to do when you take that building down? Are you just going to collapse it into the basement and cover it, or are you going to carry it away? And we said, well, you know, we haven't gotten to that point yet. But he said, do you have your EPA certificate? We said, yeah, that part of it's all done. All the asbestos is out of there. And he said, we could use that as an exercise.
0: Yep.
2: And he said, could we go out and take a look? And so he and the assistant chief came out, and they really, because the building had some small rooms and little short hallways, and they said this would be a good practice because of the fact that you got these little small studios and closets and all kinds of stuff in here. But we just it never got to that point. But you do those kinds of exercises, don't you?
0: Yeah, and that's, they said that, like, if someone has an older house that might be getting tore down, that would be something we would try to take advantage of. If we can, we get in there, do training and stuff like that. We would love to burn it down, but there is the EPA, though, getting the certificates for that. First one's the asbestos removal, like you said, lead, anything like that. That usually takes anywhere from about 90 to 120 days when that comes in. And then you have to get the clearance for that. You have to have the weather conditions right. A lot of that time doesn't really line up with the individuals trying to get that structure down. So it could be anywhere about a 6 to 9 month process really to do that. And for us, though, here in the city of Ottawa, a lot of those houses are right next to other homes too. So we have to be very careful with that. So a lot of those will go in and train in. For example, a couple years ago, Ottawa High School had that home before they put that new driveway in for their parking lot. We were able to go in there and train, and we were able to use smoke machines to smoke it up and just do any type of training we wanted to that house before they tore it down. So that's usually what we do now, is that. Now, for like Marseilles, Wallace, Grandeur, Janeuka, sometimes they have the older farmhouses out on the country. It's a little bit easier to burn those down because you don't have structures around it. So for us here in the city, it's a little bit more difficult for us to do that.
2: Well, it turned out the problem out at the old WCMY building site was that we were in the woods, and we had trees really close, and IDNR is our neighbor. Mm-hmm. In fact, we have to have an easement to get over the I&M Canal, which didn't exist when the station was located there. And IDNR wasn't really crazy.

0: about us doing it. But we said, well, it's the fire department. I mean, you know, and they said, well, but you've got so many trees that are right there close to the property. Yeah. If, and, you know, so I think that's what probably put the kibosh to it.
1: Well, another big one we were at when Financial Plus put up the new bank. The old bank, we had that for about 2 weeks before they tore it down. And we're firemen. One of our things of our job is when the house is on fire, we get in any way possible, break doors. And if we can do that on the side, we have fun with that. That's what we did. So we had that for 2 weeks. We were cutting holes in the roof, cutting holes in the walls. We were cutting holes in the floor, you know, and that's all for if any type of rescue or a downed fireman, how we get them out in an event like that. So that was fun. And we'll post that out. So if you see us out training, let our public education, Mike Williams, he's really good. He'll actually put out, hey, Otto Fire Department will be training here today, and this is what we're going to be doing. So people will see a bunch of fire trucks around, and what's going on? Well, if we don't have our lights going, it's usually we're out just doing some sort of training then, just to improve our skills.
0: And I suppose the idea of knocking down some of those walls would be you don't give the fire something to use. Because it wants to eat everything up,
1: yep.
0: Right?
1: Yeah.
0: And if there's less there for that fire to consume, it's easier to put it out.
1: Yeah. And some of that too, Jay, is we do a lot of what's called rapid intervention teams. So that's usually in the first, any time during the fire, but usually in the first about 5 or 10 minutes, you're going into a structure that's unstable, and we're going in and try to put out. And a lot of times floors will give out, and you can fall through floors. So we do that to help get the firefighters out. Or it could be we know we have maybe a victim on the other side of the wall, but we got fire coming down the hallway. We'll have a crew in there trying to fight the fire, but we might be breaching the wall to get the victim, and we go through the wall to get them out that way. Just depends on where they're at within that structure. So it's a lot of times, you know, you might see us in full gear and in a full air pack, and you know your wall, let's say it's interior house, that's drywall on both sides. We can get through drywall pretty fast. And we're trained to where we can actually get through that 16-inch stud spacing without even breaking the studs to try to get through faster to get to you. So we can bust out the drywall, we put our pack through, and get through and speed to get to you. So
0: it's a detailed situation.
1: Mm-hmm.
0: Tons of detail. I mean, you've got to, because you don't know what you're really dealing with till you pull up.
1: Yeah,
0: and you can't tell necessarily from the street.
1: And unfortunately, it's not like Chicago Fire or anything you see on TV where they're going in and you can see. You can't. Depends on where the fire's at. The smoke's to the floor, and we're going in by feel and, you know, try to find the heat to try to find that fire then. Yes, we have some thermal imaging cameras that will help us try to get through that. But a lot of times it's by feel. They're going in. So
0: I suppose an attic or a basement is the worst, isn't it?
1: Yeah. And
0: you can't see it.
1: And you'll notice, like, we pull up on scene, like, say there's a house fire, we do what's called a 360 walk around. So the captain get out, and he's quickly going, he's walking around the house. Because there's a lot of times, from the front of the house, you think it's a single story, but in the back, it's a walkout basement. So we want to make sure we get that to the crews that are going inside, saying they might think they're on the first floor, then now they're down in the basement. There's some confusion there, so we want to make sure that's radio to make sure that everybody knows what's going on. And it could be other types of hazards that's around, like you come around the back and, okay, there's a propane tank back here that we got to worry about. Yeah. So we want to make sure we get that over the radio for not only for the crews there, but the crews that are coming in, knowing that what type of structure that is.
0: Interesting. Well, thanks for the time today here.
1: Yeah. No problem, Jay.
0: It's been a whole new angle we haven't really talked about much.
1: Yeah, well, I mean, we can go down some rabbit holes on how we operate and strategies and tactics and stuff like that if we run to.
0: And the new engine's in operation?
1: New engine's there. We're just waiting on our equipment from the task force tips. They're out of Valparaiso. We're just waiting on all that to come in. But the engine's there right now. They're mounting some stuff, but I told our salesman the one day I was at out, if I need to be, I'll just drive out to Valparaiso and grab that equipment, but we're just waiting on that. As you can tell, my patience is not very good, but, and our salesman, Joe Levy, he's probably getting annoyed every time I text him. When's that order coming? So,
0: and I won't ask anything about, New Station 2 and New Station 3 other than it's coming.
1: It's coming. Yeah. We're working on it.
0: We'll get there.
1: Absolutely.
0: In 2027, you think?
1: Hopefully by maybe, well, August we might not meet, but hopefully by September I'll have something better
0: okay,
1: for you, Jay.
0: Good. We'll go from there.
1: Yes.
0: Thank you.
1: Absolutely.
0: Ottawa Fire Chief Brian Bressner with us here. It's 929 on WCMY. 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
0: 9:30 here at 93.5, 1430 WCMY. And we're going to talk about Medicare fraud with Tony King in just a few minutes here. So hang around for that. It's going to be a sunny day. We go for a high this afternoon of around 84, and we're at 74 degrees right now.

0: Elton John and Kiki D together there on Don't Go Breaking My Heart. It's 9:36 at 93.5, 1430 WCMY. We're going to talk about Medicare fraud with Tony King coming up here in just a few minutes.
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0: And the first place Chicago White Sox are back at it after a day off yesterday. The White Sox and the Bo Sox will get together at Raitt Field on the south side of the big city, and we'll have White Sox baseball tonight, pregame at 6, first pitch at 6:40 here on 93.5, 1430 WCMY. 9:37, we're going to talk about Medicare fraud with Tony King after the Beatles here.

0: All righty, it's 9:40 here on 93.5 1430 WCMY, and we are going to touch on the topic of Medicare fraud. And joining us this morning is somebody who has about 20-some years in experience as a sales leader in the Medicare insurance industry, and now speaks up as an advocate for we Americans who are on Medicare and using that very handy little card to present to folks. And, oh, did we lose her? I think we may have lost the call to Tony King. So let me do this and see if I can reestablish a connection. I thought we had everything all set up, but apparently not. All right, hang in there for just about a minute. We'll get this fixed here.
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0: Okay, we're all set now, and I'll sort of redo the introduction I was building up to. Our guest this morning has a long time, decades of experience in the Medicare insurance industry on the sales side, and then she's transformed into an advocate for we Americans who are receiving Medicare, and we say good morning to Tony King.
7: How are you doing, Jay? I'm down here in Texas. I'm a Texas girl.
0: Is it a little warm down there right now?
7: It's about 106.
0: Well,
7: you know, but it's only 92 or 93, but the humidity is getting everything.
0: Yeah, there you go. So, that'll get you every time. So
7: yeah, we don't get the snow you get, so...
0: You were on the sales side, helping people, I suppose, deal with their supplemental and everything that's got to be paired up with Part A and Part B. But what caused you to sort of make the flip and get into the advocacy wing of
7: this? How did I jump into this?
0: Yeah.
7: I did this because a gentleman called me. I had moved to Mississippi to work. My ex-husband thought he was going to sell houses and make a fortune, and he never sold a house. So God's got to get you out of your area to make changes. So I moved to Mississippi. I was working with an insurance company and doing workshops. It's with Medicare Advantage, got started in 2007, and a gentleman came to the workshop. He had called Social Security and got the wrong information. And I knew the answer, so I took the Medicare New Handbook and put it in people's terms. He had to pay over $10,000 because the Social Security agent that he was talking to, who worked for Social Security, told him to cancel his Part B because he had company insurance. He had retirement benefits. He used the wrong word with Social Security.
0: Mm-hmm.
7: And that's how I got started. So I took what's called the Medicare New Handbook, and I put it in people terms so the average person could understand it. Then I came back to Houston, went to the newspaper, showed them my book, and I've been in the Houston Chronicle ever since October of 2007. Every week. Never missed a week.
0: And we'll talk about your two books. I see Medicare Survival Guide, and then there's another one called The Maze of Medicare. Yeah. Let's start with a basic question, and that would be, what are some of the common misconceptions about Medicare that could lead to costly mistakes with no fault of your own, I suppose?
7: People don't understand how important it is when you're first getting on Medicare and you're getting Medicare Part A and Part B, and you start getting flooded by all these calls that are coming your way because you're getting on Medicare or whatever your situation is. And if you're someone that has a health issue, you ought to look into a Medicare supplement because that picks up. You work with Original Medicare. You're not in a network. You're not in an HMO or a PPO. I mean, you're in control of your health care. So if you're someone up there in Illinois and you get cancer and you got to go to the Mayo Clinic or you got to come down here to MD Anderson and you've got an HMO, you're not coming. You're staying up there.
0: Mm-hmm.
7: So that's, you know, you just got to be real careful with what you're doing. Because with Medicare, what you don't know will hurt you, not today, but for the rest of your Medicare life. So it's very, very, very complicated. And now you've got the fraud. That's what you wanted to talk about with the Medicare fraud. You've got the fraud that's going around. And there's, I mean, there's 60 billion people, not million, billion, that have been scammed on Medicare. You know, there's 60 billion, not all of them are on Medicare, but people are just being scammed left and right.
0: Mm-hmm.
7: And you got to really watch who's calling you. Medicare, Social Security, or the IRS will never call you or send you an email to let you know that they've got something good for you. They're not going to do it.
0: Well, I recall when I was getting started on all of this, and I was on the insurance through my wife's employer, and I had a year to get off of her insurance after I signed up for a Medicare Part A and B, and I started looking around and had a couple of people give me some advice on where to start looking online and see what Medicare Advantage was all about, and it was almost too much. And I found a real simple plan through ARP, as a matter of fact, that was just sort of a basic supplement. And knock on wood, so far I've been pretty fortunate. You know, when it comes enrollment time annually, I don't know if I should start looking around or not. I mean, if I'm happy with what I've got, can I just leave it?
7: No.
0: No.
7: It just depends on which state you're in. But if you're someone who's past 65 and you've been on Part B longer than 6 months, now you got to answer the health questions. And if you've got a health issue, you know, maybe you have COPD or emphysema or cancer or heart issues or whatever your situation is, you won't be able to get on a Medicare supplement. You can't answer the health questions. It's like writing a life policy.
0: Mm-hmm.
7: So had you called me, we can use you as an example, and your wife was still working and you were on her insurance, Medicare is based off of income. And I would have said, okay, how much are you making? And if you're making a lot of money and she's still working, you can delay your Part B until she leaves her employer. So, you know, there's a lot more to this than just buying insurance. Medicaid, it's all these rules that they've got.
0: Yes, they told me. You've
7: got to know what the rule is.
0: They told me I had to get off, but the part B now is what pays the doctor, right? Do I understand
7: that? Part B is your lifeline. It pays everything, okay?
0: Okay.
7: But had you called me, technically you didn't have to get off her insurance. You could have stayed on her company insurance. But Medicare is based off of income, and if your income as an individual is more than $109,000, or as a couple is more than $218,000, then your Medicare Part B premium is going to be more. So you got to look into everything. You know, I mean, there's more than what we can talk about on 10 minutes on the radio. I mean, this you've got to personalize it and make it your Medicare, not the person that's calling you that's trying to sell you something.
0: So if this isn't one size fits all. You don't just sign up and it's done, so to speak.
7: No. Well, yeah, it just depends. If you get on a Medicare supplement and down the road it starts getting expensive and things start going up, you can always go to a Medicare Advantage plan. That's what the fall's open enrollment is all about. You don't have to answer health questions, but you can always go to a Medicare supplement because sometimes you can't answer health questions. Mm-hmm. Tomorrow, I am talking to a lady here in the Houston area whose husband, I mean, her husband works for a great company, but she's having to go to MD Anderson for cancer treatment. Seriously. And we're going to look at everything, look at her prescriptions. It may be best for her to stay on her husband's insurance with her prescriptions and everything. You've got to look at the whole situation. And not everybody knows how to do that. So
0: how do I protect myself from being a victim of fraud and getting taken advantage of?
7: Calling you, how do you protect yourself from not being a victim? You know, we've always been raised that we've got to be nice to everybody. But if someone is calling you and you do not know who that person is, don't answer the phone. Someone sending you an email or a text and you don't know who that person is, don't answer the phone. You know, you just got to learn how to say no or not answer the phone. Most people that are past 75, 80 years old are sitting at home and have nobody to talk to, so they can't wait till their phone rings. You've got to be real careful. I've already had 3 scam phone calls come through my cell phone. I don't answer them. If I don't know who you are, I'm not answering it. So you got to make sure that you guard your Medicare number, your Social Security number, everything. Don't give anybody anything over the phone. If you don't know who that person is, hang up.
0: So you got to protect this as much as you protect your credit card numbers and that kind of thing too. So.
7: Correct. Yep. It's the same situation, and people don't realize that. I had a gentleman who someone called him and told him that his grandson was in jail and needed $3,000 to go to court. And he went and Western Union $3,000 to whoever it was that called. This guy was a vice president for Coca-Cola. He was 80 years old. And it was a scam. His grandson was at home.
0: Mm-hmm.
7: So you've just got to be real careful who you're talking with. If you don't know who that person is, don't watch out. And I'm seeing just all sorts of things coming through, and I'm sure you are too.
0: Oh, yeah. I get emails and things. Especially at open enrollment time about, hey, have you looked at this? Have you looked at that?
7: Oh, my God, we get the call centers are coming from India, China. I mean, they're all overseas. They're calling. I mean, there's 69 million people on Medicare right now. There is 10,000 turning 65 every day for the next 8-plus years.
0: Well, I'm right there in the heart of the whole baby boomer thing, and I've been on Medicare for going on 4 years now. And let's talk about your two books for just the next couple of minutes here. Medicare Survival Guide, is that what everybody ought to have as they start to dive into this thing when they turn 65?
7: What you need to do is go on my website. I have taken the Medicare Survival Guide and my other book, The Maze of Medicare, and I've turned them into online books. We have what's called Medicare First Steps and Medicare Roadmap, and it's all online. And people can go on and go through the whole program and learn what's the proper things to do with Medicare. And my website is T-O-N-I, because I'm Tony with an I and not a Y, because I'm a girl. My website is TonySays.com. So it's TonySays.com. And you can go on and look at the Medicare First Steps, and it just gives you the basics of Medicare. And people need to know what's the right thing to do. It's very, very, very confusing. They want it to be confusing.
0: Well, I'll admit that when I first dived into this and I was trying to shop around for my supplement, because I didn't have any problem. It was easy. I had a wonderful lady on the phone who got me ready to go with Medicare. And but then, you know, finding the supplement and a drug plan and all of that almost made me pull my hair out. But I'm just looking at your Maze of Medicare here, that you kind of take apart the stress. And,
7: yeah.
0: And, you know, at one point I just wanted to take my computer and throw it out the dining room window, because I'd had enough.
7: Well, right now, and this is something that your audience needs to know, there's people are getting brand new Medicare cards because of the scams that have happened. So if you get a new Medicare card, go on your Medicare.gov account and check to make sure that's your new Medicare number, or call Medicare at 1-800-633-4227. It's 1-800-MEDICARE, just to verify that you got a new card. I mean, there was over 1 million people that got a new Medicare card in the beginning of the year, and it looks like each month they're having to give out new Medicare cards because people are getting scammed. Scam centers are all over the United States. There's an article in the New York, I believe it's the New York Post, that talks about the scams that are coming out of New York. I mean, millions of people are being scammed, so you got to be really, really, really careful, you know. Yeah. Always go to Medicare.gov and verify your claims and everything. And anybody can call me. My number is 832-519-8664. Or you can email us at info@TonySays.com. I mean, and it doesn't cost anything to call.
0: Well, jump on the website that Tony just gave us, which is TonySays.com, and that's Tony with an I. And you can take a look at the Medicare Survival Guide and the Maze of Medicare.
7: Right. And you can look at the Medicare First Step.
0: Yeah.
7: Yeah.
0: Well,
7: and we can talk about all this with what's going to happen, open enrollment that's coming up this fall. God only knows. I mean, we don't know what the new prescription drug plans are going to be. That's important.
0: And do you know when they're going to let us in on all of that? Or do they just decide
7: that? October 1st.
0: October 1st. All right. And then the window runs till the end of the month, end of the year?
7: Until December 7th. And if you don't make a change and you've got serious prescription drugs, you may have to pay your prescription out of your pocket.
0: Ouch.
7: Well, you just got to be real careful.
0: Yeah, when I've got my statement from my Plan D carrier, it's amazing what they covered for me. I was a little taken aback by a couple of things, prescriptions.
7: Well, there's some that have a zero premium. I have what's called WellCare and WellCare Value Script, and it's zero. I mean, it's a zero premium plan. So you got to, you got to make sure it's covering all your prescriptions. That's very important.
0: Well, there's just so many options out there, and you know, as you point out in your Mays book, one size does not fit all. With this.
7: And if you do not know who the person is that's calling you about your Medicare, don't answer the phone.
0: Good.
7: You know, don't.
0: Good advice. Yeah. Right.
7: Yeah.
0: And don't give them any numbers at all.
7: Don't give them anything over the phone. Do not give them your date of birth, your Medicare number, your Social Security number. Don't give them anything because it's all scam.
0: We'll talk again maybe come open enrollment time in a couple of months here.
7: Sounds good.
0: Appreciate the time. Thank you.
7: See you later. Bye.
0: Bye, Tony. Tony King. And again, it's TonySays.com, and that's Tony with an I. It's just past 10 o'clock here on WCMY. Dylan Conmee from the Humankind Initiative will be joining us coming up in the next hour as we roll on here on this Tuesday morning. I'm Jay Lesueur. We'll get a little news for you and weather in the Chicago Board of Trade opening quotations, and then we'll move on.
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8: NBC News Radio, I'm Mark Mayfield. President Trump says Iran will make a deal or the U.S. will finish the job. While speaking from the Oval Office on Monday, Trump said it won't be tough to finish the job, but he would rather make a deal. Thousands are packing the streets of Pamplona, Spain, for the annual running of the bulls. Here's Tammy Trujillo.
9: The centuries-old tradition is part of the festival of San Fermin, the town's patron saint. Starting this morning, several bulls weighing more than 1,300 pounds will be let loose through the narrow streets of the old quarter, behind hundreds of people who will run for safety. Not everybody makes it. Several are injured each year, and 16 people have been killed over the last 100 years. The bulls will run each morning through July 14th. I'm Tammy Trujillo.
8: And the United States World Cup run has come to an end. The team crashed out of the round of 16 against Belgium following a 4-1 loss from Seattle. Mark Mayfield, NBC News Radio.
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16: Here is your LaSalle County weather forecast for your Tuesday and a quick look through Wednesday night. We're going to have another gorgeous day today. It's going to be sunny with a high near 84. North winds at around 5 miles an hour. Tonight, mostly clear and a low around 64. Your Wednesday, mostly sunny, high of 85, a low around 69 under partly cloudy skies. And that is your LaSalle County weather forecast for your Tuesday.
17: Soybeans are lower. Corn, cattle, and hogs are mixed. I'm John Perkins with a Brownfield Market Update. 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It's just a suggestion, but regardless, be ready to maximize your per acre profits. The MX Series corn by Stein. Stein has yield. Soybeans are seeing some profit taking this morning. Near term, the trade does consider U.S. development weather to be mostly non-threatening. There's been more talk about China buying U.S. beans, but no USDA confirmation. August is down 4.5 at 1179.5, and September's 4.75 lower at 1176.25. August meal's down $1.60 at $3.11.30. August bean oil's up 50 points at $68.26. Corn's mostly lower, monitoring development weather, with many medium-term forecasts projecting a short-lived heat dome in parts of the Corn Belt. Overall demand continues to be solid, and there's talk about China buying U.S. corn as well. September's down 2.25 at $4.36. December's 2 lower at $4.55.75. And wheat's mixed. U.S. winter wheat harvest almost 60% complete. Results in some key growing areas definitely showing a significant drought impact. September, Chicago's 1 lower at 613. Cotton and rice both responding to weather concerns. October cotton's up 185 at 78.57. September rice is up 11.5 at 13.38.5. Live cattle are down and feeders are mixed, mostly lower as they await widespread direct business. August live's down 77 cents at 238.32, and October 65 lower, 234. August feeders are 55 higher at 361.05, September 7 lower at 357.80. And hogs are mixed, mostly lower, and currently adjusting spreads, maybe just spread unwinding. August is down 205 at 96.47, October's 90 lower at 81.67. And over in the broader market, crude oil's back above 70 a barrel. I'm John Perkins with a Brownfield Market Update.
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20: 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Hey, it's Karen Rhodes. Make sure you check out the show Tuesday morning. 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

0: 7 minutes after 10 on 93.5, 1430 WCMY as we roll on for this Tuesday morning, the 7th of July. I'm Jay Lesueur. As always, we're in Studio 1, the First National Bank of Ottawa studio here at 93.5, 1430 WCMY. Joining me this morning from the Humankind Initiative is Dylan Conmee.
1: Good morning. I was here 2 minutes and already broke the microphone.
0: It's working. Works just good. Yeah, the little cover fell off, but that's just
1: aesthetic, really.
0: It's to keep the your breath from popping the microphone, so to speak.
1: Yes.
0: Anyway, you know how those work.
1: Yes, I do.
0: You're a trained public speaker.
1: Okay, then.
0: Had me fooled anyway, is that the idea?
1: Trained.
0: You're not shy in front of a group.
1: Oh, well, I'll give you that.
0: Okay.
1: Okay.
0: Some people are terrified of public speaking.
1: That's true.
0: I was once upon a time. I could sit in a little fishbowl here and talk to my heart's content, but put me in front of a crowd of people that I had to look at their faces, and I was just, you know, I would just absolutely freeze. It was, anyway, I got over that. Remind everybody what the Humankind Initiative is all about and where you're at online.
1: We have our website, humankindinitiative.org. We have our community center, the William E. Heisler Center for Kindness, on the far south side of Ottawa, across from Pine Hills Golf Course. And over there we have games, resources, activities, all sorts of kind of things, while I can talk today, going on. But we basically exist 365, 24/7, to bring awareness and any resources that the LGBTQ+ community and allies need in the Tri-County area and pretty much all of Illinois at this point.
0: And you are a 501c3,
1: yes,
0: right?
1: We are.
0: So, and there's at the homepage there, there's a donate button because you rely on public support, if you will.
1: Donations and grants.
0: The cookbook is here. Is that ready to go?
1: So we extended the deadline to October 1st because in the midst of Pride Month, I was all of a sudden like, what am I, crazy? That I was going to try to format the cookbook and have it printed. Are y'all right there?
0: Well, no. It's just I would assume June would be the ideal month for you.
1: Well, yes, but we had so much going on. And We have a full board and we get volunteers for Pride, but we are basically a small operation. And a lot of times that operation is myself. It suddenly occurred to me that in the midst of everything, I had promised everyone that I was going to take those recipes, format them, print them, have them bound together, take the orders, and have them available at Pride. And I had a good laugh about it with my cats and said, no. So instead, we are extending the deadline to October 1st to have even more submissions come in, and we're going to release it at the holidays because we are doing
0: idea.
1: And see, so it's still apropos. It's still the Feeding Humankind project, but we're doing our second annual Friendsgiving. So it's going to all kind of come together.
0: Sure. Makes sense.
1: Cookbooks are always popular anyway during the holidays. So we'll take submissions on the website. On the main page, there's a link. You can just email us. There's all the information on Facebook. It's pinned to our page, so it'll pop up right away. Any way you would like to send a recipe, go ahead and send it. Okay. You have more time now. If you do send a recipe, I have a couple requests. A, please make sure it's a valid recipe that has been tested. We don't want this to turn into like antique vintage recipes where you're sending in something Nana used to make, but it actually doesn't work out. And we give people a book of recipes that don't set right or taste decent.
0: Right.
1: And two, because that comes after A, please send a photo of the finished product.
0: Oh.
1: Nothing irks my cookies more than cookbooks that don't have photos. So if you don't have a good photo, it just means I will be making your recipe at my house and then taking a photo of it myself.
0: Take a picture of your casserole or whatever.
1: Correct.
0: When you pull it out of the oven.
1: Yes.
0: So that you know, here's about what it ought to look like. You want it maybe browned on the top or whatever.
1: Yeah, okay. Visuals are always great in the cookbook.
0: Yeah, or you know, if you're going to a cookie recipe, then have a plate of the cookies. Maybe.
1: Yeah, you'd be you eating a cookie. It could be two photos. One of it Hold shouldn't up, look like this.
0: Yes,
1: and then it really should be closer to this. So, you know.
0: And here are people consuming it.
1: Yes.
0: So,
1: okay. Photos are always a plus.
0: Right,
1: but please send in. They could be cocktails. They could be appetizers, entrees, desserts. I mean, let's bring back Aspics. Julia Child would be pleased. Let's actually not bring back Aspics.
0: No,
1: please don't send me any Aspics. Please. That'll be a different cookbook.
0: Well, anyway, click on the QR code and you can submit and whatever, right?
1: Yeah, if there's a there's a link, they'll take you to a Google form, and you could upload recipes there, or you could just email directly and attach things.
0: Okay,
1: you could send a messenger pigeon to my apartment. There's whatever way works for you.
0: I say you've got a TBA on the date, but in August you're going to put together a kickball tournament and a family barbecue.
1: Yes, we are right now just waiting to see which park we can secure a baseball diamond. So it won't be at the center just because we do have 5.7 acres and a lot of nature and bonfire pit and everything. But for playing kickball, we wanted an actual diamond with the right amount of space. So we are just waiting to hear which date and which park we're going to be able to use to coordinate with all the leagues. And once we do, we'll start registration in a couple weeks here. It'll be youth and adult, and then we'll have food going, so we'll have a barbecue at the same time, and you can sign up individually and join a group, you can sign up as a team, so yeah, we're excited to do that. We're also bringing back bowling. It's bowling time again. In the past, we have done a bowling league, and we've had usually eight to ten teams. Every season. We are going to mix it up a bit this year and just do open bowling. There's always, people's lives are busy. And so, you know, people would be able to make three or four and then they'd have to miss a weekend stuff. So we are just going to set amount of time of weeks, like as though it were the league, but we're going to do open bowling. We'll have all the information out soon. That way, you know, you have a huge group of people you can come and bowl with at the alley. Over in Ottawa Nameplate, and it'll always be Friday nights again, but this way it's just much more relaxed. It's a super fun group of people. If you haven't joined us for the bowling league, definitely want to just pop by and do open bowling. We have a blast. Allies and community members, and the alley is amazing to us. So more information will be going up on that soon. I know people have been, you know, getting in touch with me asking when bowling was going to start again.
0: So. Good. Well,
1: and we'll have awards and stuff, even though we're not doing a league. We're going to make it we'll add a twist to it.
0: Then you got a couple of things that you're

0: Okay, well, we know the system works. Thank you very much.
1: Yes.
0: And we do, you know, need that from time to time. So I was just leading up before we had the interruption there. A couple of things you're looking at this fall is you've got a mystery fundraiser, murder mystery fundraiser camp out that you're looking at.
2: Oh, yeah, season two.
0: And then maybe a zombie 5K that might sort of connect with Halloween or something.
2: Yes, so Camp Blood Moon, that'll be the second time we're doing it. We had so much fun doing it. Last year, it was held at Camp Tuck. So they host it, and it's a murder mystery, and then people stayed overnight. You don't have to stay overnight. But
0: do you hear a scream in the middle of the night and wonder who got taken in?
2: We originally were going to do it where you had to survive like overnight and into the morning, but we did it a different way and we're modifying it again a little bit so we can have numerous groups going through. But you have to solve the mystery of the full murder mystery at the camp with the cabins, and there are puzzles and
0: the butler did it
2: along the way. If you were there last year with Rusty, the groundskeeper, played by me, Rusty will be making a return for season two.
0: Oh boy.
2: That's all I am saying. But yeah, tickets will go on sale soon. But also, we're going to have auditions this year for if you would like to be one of our players for the murder mystery. We had a lot of people from Angle Lane that participated last year, so we're going to actually have auditions for that coming up in August, I believe.
0: Is this kind of like Clue? You really don't know who did
2: we had a blast. It's very, very interactive, very much like any murder mystery dinner you go to, except we used all of Camp Tuck, and we were in and out of the cabins, and people were just dying off, and it was fantastic. So we are definitely bringing that back. And then the 5K, it'll be our first 5K ever. And we're hoping to do it in October.
0: Okay.
2: It will be Zombie 5K, and you don't have to participate in the zombie part. If you do, basically you will be walking or running the 5K as usual, except at certain points during the track, zombies will come out and they will try to grab your flags. They're kind of like flag football that you'll be wearing. They aren't allowed to block you from making progression on your run or anything. They aren't allowed to touch you, much like a haunted.

0: start our writing group up.
1: Oh, I see that on the calendar here. Yep.
0: Yep, so that'll be every second Sunday at 1 o'clock at the center. And that's for, I mean, you could be an established writer. You could be just someone who jots down little blurbs on napkins and witticisms. It doesn't matter what kind of writer you are, poet. This is an amateur group of folks getting together, doing prompts, encouraging each other, reading, sharing. You can just listen. So that starts Sunday the 12th. I know that we have at least, I mean, we have a good amount of people that have already committed to showing up. So that we're really excited about.
1: On Sunday the 19th, you've got Family Day. What's that all about?
0: Yeah, every third Sunday, we're going to start Family Day. So every third Sunday, if you have kids, I mean, it doesn't matter what age, but we have Legos at the center. We have kids' board games at the center. We have, as I said, 5.7 acres of mowed land outside there to play outside and enjoy nature. We're right on the creek. And I will say, with a creek, if you are with your kids, you need to stay with your kids. We are not babysitters, but that's, you know, par for the course. As anyone who is used to Starved Rock hiking and stuff,
1: yes,
0: you stay where you need to stay. But we just encourage people to come with their families, come enjoy a day, meet other families, especially if you are an LGBT family. It's really important to meet other families and let kids know that there are families like theirs out there. Visibility is so important in life. So whether you're an ally family, whether you are an LGBT plus family, that is every third Sunday. And that's not to say that you can't come every other day that we're open, but those days specifically are going to be just family oriented 100%. And we might throw a barbecue occasionally on those days, specifically for the families, have hot dogs going on the barbecue outside with s'mores. So that's going to be our new family day.
1: Cool. And do you have trivia Thursday night?
0: Yeah, we want to have it started again this Thursday. So okay. I am going to start posting the link and everything, but that usually it's every second and fourth Thursday. We did take a break for Pride Month because, again, I had to sleep sometime.
1: Right.
0: Much to my dismay. It's so unproductive to sleep.
1: You had a lot going on.
0: But, yeah, trivia is $10 a person. You could have 8 people on a team. We've fit 10 people on a team, but 8 is nicer. And if you don't have a team, you can sign up and join other individuals. You could either pay online and sign up your team with or without a name online, or you could pay when you get there. So that is at the center as well, and I'll share all of that when I get out of here. Post it.
1: And you're going to have a game night on Friday night?
0: Yeah.
1: Okay.
0: Yeah, we have tons of board games at the center, board games, card games, and we have, you know, I mean, other than people playing D&D on Saturdays, every other Saturday or so, people bring their
1: own Dungeons and Dragons for
0: yeah. We do have people that bring their own games. We love playing new board games. So if you are a big board gamer, come to game nights second Friday. We open at 5 o'clock. Bring a new game, sit and bring your friends, meet some new people. So have at it. We sell soda and snacks at the concession stand for fundraising purposes, but feel free to bring your own, bring your own food in. We are absolutely okay with that. I do want to point something out. When we are open and our listed hours, if it says it's game night, we're still just open to hang out. So if it says there's something special going on, trivia night, for example, you can still come to the center, not participate in trivia, and hang out in the other side of the room, read a book, play a board game, and just chill. It doesn't mean if there's something going on that it's still not open for just hanging out and being in a safe space. The only day that we are closed for private stuff is on Wednesdays for group.
1: Thursday, 5 to 9 p.m. Fridays, 5 to 10. 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
0: Yep.
1: At the Humankind Initiative. And you're in South Ottawa.
0: Yes. Yep.
1: And

0: humankindinitiative.org online.
1: Correct. And if anyone needs anything or has any questions, please feel free to contact us through Facebook or our website. We're also on Blue Sky and Instagram. And we're going to be in the Debate Days Parade. So if anyone wants to specifically march with us, reach out.
0: Okay. There's a contact button there, I see. And yeah. So you can be in touch.
1: Yeah, there's a phone number, there's an email address, you can message us directly on Facebook.
0: And again, there's a donate button there, too. You can make a tax-deductible deduction.
1: Yes.
0: To Humankind Initiative.
1: Exactly. And the ones that are most impactful as well are, you can set up a recurring monthly donation.
0: Okay.
1: Those are helpful in keeping up with operating costs and such.
0: And so, keep in mind, the Feeding Humankind cookbook, you have till October 1st. To submit recipes, and then think about maybe if there's a cook on your holiday gift list.
1: There you go.
0: Nice little Christmas present for somebody.
1: Christmas present, and you're helping out the nonprofit at the same time.
0: Yeah, there you go. And, if you do have some of Grandma's old church cookbooks or whatever, sometimes those church ladies had some interesting things.
1: Yeah, and most of them did work. So
0: work one up and see how it comes out,
1: yes,
0: right?
1: Yeah. Test it out first.
0: Like, at our house, I don't know, we've got probably a dozen of those. And
1: they're always the best cookbooks.
0: You find some neat cookie recipes.
1: Yep.
0: You forget how simple some of them were. The easy-to-fix casseroles my wife found one, I don't know how many years, the kids were little, so it was a long time ago. And it was just a breakfast casserole, and it's just a little bit of hot sausage, a little bit of medium sausage, and it's frozen hash browns and cheese and a few eggs and
1: bing bang boom,
0: and you can fix it the day before and just warm it up in the oven, on Sunday morning or whatever.
1: And listen, I know I love to cook, and anyone who follows me on Facebook knows that I sometimes cook. Not so normal things, but nothing beats a tuna casserole. I will eat a tuna casserole any day of the week.
0: Well, it can be dressed up with anything.
1: And I would rather it just have some peas, some crumblies on top, some cream of something soup, and some tuna with egg noodles. That's all I need.
0: There you go. Easy to fix. Easy to serve.
1: So please send in anything.
0: And again, as you say in your little website post here, it's any size servings, any amount of prep time. Not that you want to go overboard on, having it take you hours or something.
1: Yeah, we don't need like an Ina garden.
0: But take a look. Everybody's got it.
1: But if we do have ones that are very elaborate, we'll make a special chapter for those.
0: But if you do have that special recipe, and most people do have one or two that, are theirs, so to speak, share it with everybody. So here you go. Yeah. All right. We'll see you again.
1: Thank you so much.
0: And
1: The next emergency alert warning day.
0: It's the first Tuesday of the month.
1: That's when I'm here. And, so.
0: But it only happens in the daytime in the odd months.
1: Oh, perfect. All right.
0: They test it at night half the year and in the daytime half the year.
1: Well, then we have 1 month where you'll hear me August, the entire
0: time. August, you will not be interrupted. I'll put it that
1: Excellent.
0: Way.
1: Excellent. All right.
0: But September, you might get interrupted again.
1: But that's a good thing.
0: All right.
1: For numerous reasons.
0: Go get some rest, will you?
1: All right.
0: Dylan Conway from the Humankind Initiative. It's 10:28 here on WCMY, Community Music and You.
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0: Right, just spread this right there, and just once in my life. It's 10:34 at 93.5, 1430 WCMY. 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We heard on NBC News earlier this morning that the Department of Government Efficiency, DOGE, has been officially shut down. The final social media post from the agency was published over the weekend. The post said the formal mission of DOGE may have come to an end, but that the mission to eliminate waste, fraud, and abuse in government would continue. The agency was established by an executive order by President Trump just hours after he was sworn in for his second term. Under the leadership of billionaire Elon Musk, the agency recommended the elimination of thousands of federal jobs, contracts, and grants. The full impact of DOGE may never be known, as administration officials say there are no plans to issue any kind of a report on the agency's actions. Something that is not shut down in Washington, D.C., despite the fact that yesterday there were all kinds of rumors, one fairly credible news agency even put out a death announcement, but quickly retracted it and corrected themselves, which never would have happened once upon a time, by the way. But questions continue to surround the status of Kentucky's senior senator Mitch McConnell following his hospitalization last month. Reports say the former Senate Majority Leader was found unconscious at his Washington, D.C. home on June 14th after a possible heart attack. Multiple outlets cited emergency services audio from that day. McConnell's office has provided few details on his condition or any reason for hospitalization, but they said in a statement recently that he, quote, appreciates the outpouring of support he's receiving while he continues his recovery in the hospital, end quote. The situation has raised alarms on whether McConnell will return to the Senate again this year or whether there will be a special election needed to fill his seat. He has not cast a vote in the Senate in 4 months. And then there's this out of the state of California. And it involves the Department of Motor Vehicles and getting licensed as a driver. It impacts more than 11,000 California drivers who are now being ordered to retake the written license exam. The requirement comes after the Department of Motor Vehicles in California discovered what they call unspecified irregularities involving tests that were administered between July of 2025 and April of 2026. And drivers in California have 30 days to pass the test again or risk having their licenses suspended. The DMV says the original test results did not comply with state testing requirements, but they have not said what the issue is, nor have they accused any of the affected drivers of cheating. But nobody really knows yet just exactly what's wrong. One news outlet said there's been no comment from Governor Newsom's office regarding this little problem with the California DMV and the license test. I'm sure something will come out here before too long about it. It's 22 minutes or before 11 o'clock, 10:38.
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0: Sunny skies and 84 is our forecast for today. 79 is our temperature reading right now. The most stressed cities in America list is out, and I'll tell you about it in just a few minutes. One of them not on the list is Margaritaville.

0: Well, no doubt Margaritaville is a stress-free zone, if you will. Stress is inevitable, though. Everybody experiences some degree of it normally, but the past few years have elevated, in the eyes of some of us, stress levels kicking up due to economic uncertainty, inflation, public safety. WalletHub has finished their study on the most stressed cities in America, pointing out that there were some 500 mass shootings reported in 2024 in this country. 7 in 10 Americans have avoided discussing their mental health because they worry about burdening others. So WalletHub looked at 180 cities across the country using 39 key metrics, and their data set ranges from average weekly work hours to the unemployment rate to divorce, suicide rates. They've determined that Detroit, Michigan is the most stressed city in America. Baltimore, Maryland is number 2. Cleveland, Ohio, number 3. Memphis, Tennessee is number 4. Shreveport, Louisiana, the 5th most stressed zip code in America. Then it's Gulfport, Mississippi, Philadelphia, Pennsylvania, Jackson, Mississippi, Akron, Ohio, and coming in at number 10, St. Louis, Missouri. Milwaukee comes in at number 24, Indianapolis, Indiana at 19, Cincinnati, just down the road from Indy, is number 18. I'm just looking at the Midwest here to see. Toledo, Ohio came in at number 12. And Chicago ranks number 44. And then I saw that Aurora, Illinois is on the list here as well in the Midwest, if you will. Aurora, let me just get that back in front of me. The screen changed for some reason. Aurora comes in at number 140. Madison, Wisconsin is number 172. Cedar Rapids, Iowa is number 151. Des Moines, number 121. Louisville, Kentucky is number 28. Grand Rapids, Michigan, number 142. Really, the collection of the most stressed cities are along the coasts, believe it or not, from New England all the way down to Florida and a good hunk of California from the Bay Area down. Honolulu, Hawaii came in on the most stressed list at 133. Anchorage, Alaska came in at number 149. If you're looking, the higher the number, least stress you'll find in that particular city. It's all online if you want to go to wallethub.com. The most stressed and least stressed cities study of 2026. And let's see, what else? One name came in the news this morning on the news wires here. It ties in to the fact that the American United States men's national team in the FIFA World Cup is done. They lost last night to Belgium 4-1, and star soccer player Folarin Balogun is in the news again today. You know, he's the guy that got the red card the other night. And then all the controversy surrounding the fact that the red card penalty was lifted so he could play last night. And now the White House deputy press secretary is brushing off observations of President Trump advocating for FIFA to overturn the suspension of U.S. soccer player Folarin Balogun, despite seeking to overturn birthright citizenship. Of course, the president had spoken up and said, hey, that red card thing ought to be pulled. But then somebody said, well, wait a minute here. Is he even a U.S. citizen? Yes, he is a U.S. citizen. You have to be a U.S. citizen to play on the U.S. men's national team in the FIFA World Cup. And the same goes for the women's soccer as well. Neither of Fala's parents were U.S. citizens at the time of his birth, but he was born in New York City after his mother was denied access to boarding her return flight to London because airline employees said she was too pregnant to be a passenger. He is 25 years old and is a striker on the team. He would not be able to compete for the U.S. men's team without birthright citizenship, which has been a target of the Trump administration. But the deputy press secretary at the White House, Kush Desai, said at the daily press briefing this morning, it's an asinine observation, and reiterated that the president's stance on the matter in a recent News Nation interview. Desai called out birth tourists while asserting that's not what birthright citizenship was intended for. He went on to say the Trump administration will continue to probe the issue based on the law. It's 10:51 on 93.5, 1430 WCMY, and the premiere was last night at the Ottawa Historical and Scouting Heritage Museum for the second museum documentary in the Tale of Two Bluffs series. This one, John Hossack, No Apologies, The Story of John Hossack and Jim Gray's Escape to Freedom. And it was presented last night to museum members as its debut and now opens up to the public beginning tonight. And John Hossack, No Apologies will be shown nightly at 6 p.m. at the Ottawa Historical and Scouting Heritage Museum beginning this evening. Admission is $10. There'll be nightly showings all the way through Sunday with matinees this coming Saturday and Sunday, the 11th and the 12th at 2 p.m. Take the opportunity to see this documentary. And especially if you saw the Wallace documentary, which, of course, goes back to last year, which was the first in the two-part series. Meantime, communities across the country taking part in a simultaneous reading of the Declaration of Independence tomorrow, the nationwide effort to honor America's 250th anniversary will span 9,500 miles and nine time zones, marking the day that that document was first read aloud to the public on July the 8th in 1776. It was adopted by the Continental Congress on July 4th. Readings are expected to take place in over 700 participating communities representing all 50 states and five U.S. territories. I'm not sure if there's going to be any reading of the Declaration of Independence in public in Ottawa. I read it Friday, leading up to the 4th of July. And the entire list of grievances against King George and the document written by Thomas Jefferson. But it was first read to the public on July the 8th of 1776. And that's tomorrow.
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0: Well, tomorrow morning, it'll be a Route 6 Pro Wash Wednesday. We'll have two car wash packages to give away, courtesy of Route 6 Pro Wash at LaSalle Street and Norris Drive in Ottawa. Lloyd Chapman will join us after 8:30 to talk about gospel music in the park that's coming this weekend. After 9 o'clock, Ottawa Mayor Rob Hastie will be in to review tonight's Ottawa City Council meeting. We'll talk about some other things happening around town. After 10, Amanda Carter will be here from the LaSalle County Historical Society. And then around 10:40, the Starved Rock storyteller Bill Myers will drop by. We'll see you tomorrow morning here on the radio.

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3: Here is your LaSalle County weather forecast for your Tuesday and a quick look through Wednesday night. We're going to have another gorgeous day today. It's going to be sunny with a high near 84. North winds at around 5 miles an hour. Tonight, mostly clear and a low around 64. Your Wednesday, mostly sunny, high of 85, a low around 69 under partly cloudy skies. And that is your LaSalle County weather forecast for your Tuesday.
0: 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The Second Cup is proudly brought to you by Seattle Sutton's Healthy Eating. And now, here's your host, Karen Rhodes.
2: All right, here we go. Tuesday morning, July 7th is your date. The weather has improved. I will say that. We are ready to go on a beautiful Tuesday morning with a Second Cup. And I hope you're doing well. I hope you had a good weekend. By the way, Karen Rhodes right here with you, as you heard the announcer say. Anyway, lots of rain on Saturday, but you know what? Ottawa was able to pull everything off. As far as I know, everything went off as planned. Maybe a little bit of a delay here and there, but it all got done. It was amazing how we had such a deluge, is that the word, of rain. And, you know, Saturday afternoon, you could see it coming in. At least I could. I'm sure you could, too. I happened to be over at my daughter's on the south side. And behind her house is a field, right? And looking out the windows, you could see that storm coming, and boy, did it get dark. Oh, was it dark. And I want to say around 2 o'clock, if that sounds right, maybe. My memory's not that great. Anyway, and I'm thinking, oh, no. I remembered how when Police Chief Mike Cheatham was in the studio along with Captain Kyle Boris, and Cassie Schoflank from the Ottawa Downtown Merchant Association, and they were going to be starting to shut down the streets at 3 p.m. And I thought, oh boy. But you know, the rain came through, the storms came through, and then things started to open up a little bit. You could see to the west, the sky was, you know, the nice pretty blue that you like on a beautiful day like today. You could see it coming. And so they pulled it off. Fireworks went off as planned. I hope you enjoyed and had a great time. I did see many pictures on Facebook of, especially of kids enjoying it, which is really cool. You know, with their slushies sitting in their little lawn chairs watching the fireworks. You won't believe this, listeners, but I was able to see the fireworks from my bedroom window. I really lucked out because they did move it, and I thought, oh, will I be able to see this? Because I knew I could before when they were at the high school, but I could. So it actually worked out for me. And I hope it worked out for you too. If I don't know where you may be viewed it from, I'm sure there were many spots where you could see it. So hopefully you enjoyed it. Fireworks for 2026, 250 years. Can you believe it? This great country of America, United States of America. All right. Also, I don't know if you saw this last night. I watched half of it, and then I just couldn't look anymore. I saw what was coming. The USA soccer team at the World Cup did lose to Belgium last night. You probably already know this. It was hard to watch because when I watched them play Bosnia the game before that brought them to play Belgium, they were a different team. They just did not, I don't know what, but they did not show up last night. They did not. And Pulisic, I don't know if I'm pronouncing that correctly, one of their top players, he was injured. You could see him limping on the field. I mean, it was just sad. It was, but I am very proud of them. They really, really at a patriotic time in our country, 250 years. You know, we've been here now, and all these countries coming into the United States of America and experiencing what it's like to be an American, and they're loving it. They're loving it. And the things that we take for granted, they are loving, especially the food. So I just think it's been great to follow the United States team. And I'll probably still check out, especially when it gets to the final. But it was sad. It was really hard for me to watch last night. So I have to admit, I did change the channel because I just couldn't take it anymore. I don't usually do that, but this time, it just made me sad, so I thought, I need to change the channel. So, anyway, I don't know if you watched it, but if you did, you probably kind of felt like me. All right, on the show today, and he just stuck his head in the window. You can come in if you want, Brent. Come on in. I got you set up right there. Brent Rolson's in the house, our code enforcement officer, and we'll be talking all about that in a few minutes, Brent, but first, I have some opening show business to take care of, and you can join in if you want.
4: Go right ahead, my dear.
2: Does that work for you?
4: Yeah. When you said it was bright and sunny out, I thought I was kind of helping things out there, but maybe
2: you,
4: not.
2: You always help. You always help. So first we'll start off with our holidays for today, and then we're going to do the Tuesday top 10 list.
4: Ooh, okay. Sounds good.
2: You ready for all that?
4: I'm ready.
2: All right. So I don't know. Do you have a daughter?
4: I have two.
2: You have two daughters.
4: Yes.
2: Well, today is Father-Daughter Take a Walk Together Day.
4: Oh, okay.
2: And it's beautiful out. A great day for this.
4: Well, my youngest will probably want me to take her for lunch then, which means probably the cheese shop. So we'll see what happens.
2: Oh, lucky her. Lucky you.
4: My oldest is working right now at the school, and then my youngest works for the city as well. But But I'm sure she's probably listening and planning on that walk.
2: Okay. So you should do that. It's a great day for it. So take a walk together today.
4: Okay.
2: Fathers and daughters. You know, there's like the father-daughter dance. Those are out there. But and then you walk them down the aisle when they get married.
4: That's right.
2: But today is specifically to take a walk with them.
4: They'd probably rather walk with me than dance with me. So I'm not much of a dancer.
2: I feel like a lot of men say that, and then it turns out, you know, really all you have to do is kind of sway.
4: Well, you know
2: that's
4: what? That's
2: good
4: exactly
2: enough.
4: It. It's kind of like giving someone a hug, right?
2: Yeah,
4: you
2: kind of
4: sway
2: it,
4: you know, generally with it. So, you know, we like to shock and surprise.
2: Yes.
4: So that's the key.
2: Yes. So also today, Global Forgiveness Day.
4: Mm, okay.
2: Which is, it's very important to forgive because it's hard to move on if you hold on to that offense or grudge or whatever it might be.
4: Definitely.
2: But if you can forgive, you can move on.
4: Yep.
2: It doesn't mean that you forget. It just means you forgave.
4: No, it's like getting injured and you have a little scar on your body that reminds you of that, but you've moved on past it. The pain.
2: Yeah,
4: gone,
2: I have a big scar right now on my body.
4: Well,
2: I do.
4: It'll heal, right?
2: It's healing. It's healing. And you had the knee replacement.
4: Oh, yeah.
2: Yeah.
4: Oh, wow.
2: It's healing well. But I have many scars, because I've had a lot of surgeries.
4: Yeah.
2: So if I was a superhero, I would be Scar Woman.
4: Scar Woman.
5: Yes.
4: All right. Okay.
5: Mm-hmm. For sure.
4: Everybody's got a little superhero. Yeah.
5: So what would you be if you were a superhero?
4: Boy.
5: Oh, boy. Maybe I should ask Shelley.
4: Yeah,
5: she
4: there
5: would
4: you
5: know.
4: Go. Yeah, there you go.
5: You can text that in, by the way, Shelley. Text lines 617-9351, of course, 815, here you go.
4: Keep it PG.
5: So, yes, yes, please, please. Today is Tell the Truth Day.
4: I like that. Yeah.
5: So we all have those lies that we like to call them little white lies. Maybe yep. It's so we don't hurt someone's feelings or whatever it may be. Today's the day. You cannot tell a lie
4: yeah,
5: today.
4: So if you don't want to hurt them, just don't go where they're at.
5: Yeah,
4: so that's
5: yeah.
4: The key.
5: Just
4: hide from them
5: and keep your mouth shut.
4: Yeah, absolutely.
5: So, all right. Also today, I don't know how you probably feel pretty good about this. It's National Macaroni Day.
4: Oh, I like macaroni. With cheese.
5: Yes, I was going to say.
4: Yeah,
5: I mean, love macaroni and cheese.
4: Yes, yes.
5: And my daughter, it's not Mommy Daughter Take a Walk Day, by the way, it's Father Daughter. But anyway, she makes a mac and cheese in the crock pot that is out of this world.
4: Really?
5: Hasn't made it in a while. Maybe I should ask her to do that.
4: Yeah, I make some for the kids and stuff when they lived with me. And, it was a five cheese and heavy cream and all kinds of stuff. And
5: oh,
4: very, very what I like to call artery blocking,
5: yes,
4: I guess you would say.
5: Yeah.
4: But it was good. Very good. So
5: as long as you only do it once in a while, it's okay.
4: Yeah, I think so. I mean, anything in moderation. So that's what you got to keep in mind.
5: Yeah, you could throw maybe a little broccoli in there to kind of balance it out. Not
4: why,
5: the same
4: why ruin
5: then.
4: It?
5: yeah.
4: If you're going unhealthy,
5: that.
4: Why make it healthy? Yeah. Try to make it healthy.
5: Eat a salad before. Yeah. I don't know.
4: Telling you the truth. That's exactly what I would not do that.
5: Yes, it is Tell the Truth Day, and you are absolutely right on that. Also today, National Strawberry Sundae Day.
4: Okay. Strawberry Sundae Day.
5: Sunday day. Yes. And I am not a fan of a strawberry sundae, but I know many are. I'm a chocolate girl, and I do not veer
4: sundaes
5: from that. Yeah.
4: Yeah. That's a difficult one. I'll pass.
5: Maybe some strawberries with the chocolate sauce.
4: Yeah,
5: on the
4: again,
5: sundae,
4: something
5: like
4: a little
5: that.
4: Healthier with the strawberry. Let's just stick with the hot caramel and fudge.
5: Yeah. I mean, if I'm going to have a sundae, I'm going to have it the way I want.
4: Yeah, absolutely.
5: Right? So, because
4: yes.
5: I don't have them very often.
4: Nope.
5: It's like the mac and cheese.
4: Treat yourself when you can. That's right.
5: So, did you ever have the mac and cheese at Chick-fil-A?
4: I have not. No.
5: It's fabulous.
4: Is it?
5: Because I don't eat chicken.
4: Oh, okay.
5: So, if I'm there, I have the mac and cheese.
4: Oh, makes sense.
5: And it's really good.
4: See, I would struggle. I would eat up the chicken. So, the mac and cheese I would pass on for that chicken. So, or Popeyes, or even, up north there, Roosties has got some good chicken. Very good chicken.
5: And I've had their mac and cheese.
4: Again, I did not make it past the chicken, so I think I'm in Commissioner Eichel Kraut's camp on that one. He's a big fan of the fried chicken, so it's hard to pass up, especially when it's good. So
5: I don't eat anything that swims or flies, nothing with gills or feathers.
4: Really?
5: You didn't know that, huh?
4: I didn't know. That's news to me. Wow.
5: My listeners know that. I've said that for years.
4: No turkey or anything? Oh,
5: no.
4: Wow. Thanksgiving is mac and cheese.
5: It's Thanksgiving is like all the sides, the mashed potatoes or the corn casserole and things like that, the pie.
4: Yeah. See, now I tell you, Shelley knows this, but I wasn't much of a in the dinosaur world a leaf eater. I was more of a meat eater. So, that rubbish on the ground that they call salad and things, I try to veer clear of, unless it has meat in it, then I'll have it on occasion. But it's got to be a very special occasion to make salad over meat. So,
5: well, I think a lot of people are meat eaters, and I have a daughter that's doesn't eat any meat me. And then the one that's a dietitian, she eats only chicken and turkey.
4: Lean,
5: lean.
4: Yeah.
5: She doesn't eat beef or pork,
4: ooh,
5: which that's like the only ones I eat.
4: Right. It's hard, when you talk about a good steak. Running down to Handy Foods and visiting the butcher there.
5: Yes.
4: I
5: love a good steak.
4: Yeah. And then we had, when we had this burger sampling over, in Washington Park for an event,
5: mm-hmm.
4: Palancic's was there, and they made it was supposed to be a slider, but it was basically a double burger, and it was phenomenal.
5: Oh
4: my Lord.
5: I'm really getting hungry.
4: I know. This is terrible.
5: But anyway, nothing with gills or feathers comes into my body ever.
4: Oh.
5: And don't try to trick me. This is why I have this rule where I will not eat anything if I don't know what it is.
4: Right. Well, that's fair. You know, and you never know if you have a reaction, a negative reaction. You know, my stepson's wife actually, believe it or not, had an issue where they were eating chicken all the time and eggs, and she ended up having a stomach issue and an intolerance to chicken.
5: Oh.
4: Yeah, which was kind of interesting because that was primarily in their diet, and she couldn't figure out why she was having such issues with her abdomen and stomach and stuff, and come to find out that's exactly what it was. She had to discontinue that, yeah.
5: Take that out of her diet, and then she felt better.
4: She felt better. Yeah, which is interesting. It's one of the things that whatever is in, you know, and it could be, who knows, you know, with what we eat, you know, the stuff that's in our food.
5: Yes.
4: Could be part of the reaction, but she has no other issues as far as I'm aware of with anything else other than chicken was the culprit in it.
5: So I'm surprised you don't ask me why I'm like this. Where did this come from?
4: Well, where did it come from? Well, thank you for asking.
5: Yes, yes. So when I was very little,
4: okay,
5: I want to say it was my father's side of the family. He had an aunt and uncle that lived way out in the country, like probably like near Lawston or Leonore or somewhere out on a farmhouse, big farmhouse out there, right? Okay. And they had chickens in the yard. And we were out there visiting one time, and I'm talking, I was maybe 3 or 4 years old,
4: because
5: I barely remember this. And they would catch the chickens, and you know what they do,
4: because
5: they were going to cook them up.
4: Yes.
5: Well, I happened to stumble into the barn when they were doing that to the chicken.
4: Oh, boy.
5: And that was it for me. Yeah. I was done.
4: That's why I don't go to places that butcher cows. Or
5: right. I don't want to know. I don't want to see.
4: I'll buy the after product, yes.
5: And when I was a kid, this also goes back to when I was a kid, but I have good memories of going to Thompson's Food Basket on the south side of Ottawa, and many people will remember that store. It was where the liquor store on the south side is now on the corner of Center and 23.
4: Yep.
5: Right?
4: Yep.
5: It was a grocery store.
4: Okay.
5: And my mom would take us with her shopping. She had five little kids, and we were all hanging onto the cart. Well, they had a butcher in the back of the store. And they would lay all the fresh cut stuff in, and it was a glass case.
4: Yeah, right.
5: But back then it would still have, you know, they would leave skin on and stuff because it wasn't.
4: Oh, okay.
5: We

0: on a farm and befriended these animals that then had to be slaughtered.
1: I don't know how people do it, honestly.
0: You know, that's a tough thing, especially when you see them as a pet and really...
1: And with a name.
0: With a name. And then, you know, they no longer come to the fence.
1: But the kicker is I love bacon, even though I know where it comes from.
0: Well, I mean, bacon crosses so many different things. You have to like bacon, you know. It's a difficult one because I like mine a little softer and more chewier.
1: Mm-hmm.
0: You know, Shelley is a firm believer in crispy.
1: Crispy, yeah.
0: And to me, that's kind of a waste. I mean, I'll sacrifice if I have to crumble it in my mac and cheese. But other than that, you know, I like it a little chewier.
1: So anyway, that's the background of my not eating those things.
0: Yeah. Well, makes sense. I mean, it all adds up.
1: Yeah, it's just another scar I have. All right, Brent, it is time to do our Tuesday top 10 list right here on the Second Cup.
2: Initiate countdown.
3: Roger that, we're a go.
4: Here we go.
5: It's time on the Second Cup for the Tuesday top 10 list.
1: All right, here we go. I think you're going to enjoy this, maybe.
0: Okay.
1: We'll see. You always have a smile, so I think
0: try.
1: You will. Yeah. So, this is a list of top 10 things that instantly ruin your day.
0: Okay.
1: So, you probably can think of some things. We'll see if they're on the list. Coming in at number 10, stepping into something wet while wearing socks.
0: Yeah.
1: Yeah.
0: I can see that.
1: That's not fun at all. Mm-mm. Nope. And then you think, well, it's not that wet. Should I keep them on or should I change? No, you just change.
0: Yeah.
1: Just
0: get them off as soon as possible.
1: Yep. The feeling is not good. So, number 9. Your phone slipping out of your hand and hitting the floor face down.
0: Can do it.
1: Then you pick it. You're afraid to pick it up because it's face down, and you're wondering, "Oh boy, is the screen okay?"
0: Yeah, and then you worry you won't be able to see it, and
1: I am fortunate that I am not that attached to my phone, although I drop things all the time, and I have dropped my phone, but I've been fortunate so far.
0: That's good.
1: Not to break it.
0: That's why I bought a thick case. So
1: yeah. Except we need one all the way around.
0: All the way around. Yeah, that little screensaver. I don't know how that actually works, but.
1: All right. Number 8. When you send an email and you realize you hit reply all and you didn't mean to do that. Whoops.
0: Yeah. That can ruin a lot of days.
1: I've done that on texting, like a group text.
0: Oh, yeah. Yeah. Yeah. It's, yeah.
1: So not just an email. I mean, there's other ways to do that. And you think, oh, I didn't mean that for everybody.
0: Yeah, and you can't really...
1: Yeah. You can't pull it back.
0: No. It's once
1: it's there, I've tried.
0: Yeah,
1: I've tried. Yeah. I'm not going to lie. It's tell the truth day. I have tried.
0: Yeah.
1: And somehow it still reaches those people, even though you can go in and you can delete it.
0: Yes. Yeah.
1: Fairly quickly.
0: Yep.
1: Still too late.
0: Still too late. It's out there.
1: Yep.
0: Yeah.
1: Number 7. Now, this doesn't bother me, but I know it bothers some people. You're at the gas pump, and... When it's finished filling the tank, it hits $19.99, and you think, oh.
0: Yeah, I'm one of those people.
1: I try to get it like on the even dollar, like 20, but it would go like to 20.03 or something stupid.
0: Yep.
1: So I'm like, I don't play that game anymore.
0: It's that or when you're, you know, pay at the pump, so you want to print the receipt, and then it says go in and see the clerk.
1: Oh, I hate when that happens.
0: And for me, it's like, well, what am I doing out here then? You know, that was the whole purpose of convenience.
1: Yes.
0: And unfortunately, it's part of our society and
1: we're very
0: the fast
1: spoiled.
0: Food of society. Yeah.
1: Yeah.
0: Yeah.
1: But I remember in high school, you go to the gas station, and they came out and pumped it for you, and you could pay them right at... You didn't get out or anything. You just handed them the money, and they had the little change thing. You're too young for that.
0: No, but you know what? Believe it or not, when I first started working, when I was in, well, it would have been high school, North States was still here.
1: Yes.
0: And Jerry was the guy that did the gas attendant there, and he came up, and he'd fill it, and then he'd wash your windows and make change right at the car.
1: Yeah.
0: See, I'm not as young as you think I am. I got some
1: old scars.
0: Oh, I kind
1: of think you
0: scars.
1: Are, but yeah. let's see here. Where did we leave off? Okay, number 6, forgetting why you walked into a room. You're too young for that, too.
0: Yeah, I haven't done that yet.
1: I do it a lot.
0: Really?
1: Oh, yes. Yes, I fully admit it. I'm not going to lie. It's tell the truth.
0: That's right. Well, that's
1: And I stand there, and I think, and I look around.

0: around like, I live alone, so nobody sees this.
1: Yeah.
0: So, and I just stand there and look around like,
1: what was I doing?
0: And usually, if I wait a minute, it comes to me. But I hate when it happens.
1: Yeah, I think that's because, again, I think we get ahead of ourselves. We're thinking faster, you know, like our feet are walking faster than our brain catches up because we're constantly on the move. And I think a lot of people are worried that they're, you know, slipping or whatever the case
0: is.
1: That's what
0: I
1: really
0: think.
1: Just
0: yeah.
1: Take a breath and relax for a minute and take your time, and then you just, it kind of resets. But I think
0: yeah.
1: We kind of often rush our brains. So.
0: But then there's the times I remember the next day why I did that. So I never know what I'm going to get.
1: That's what you forgot.
0: All right. Let's see. Number five. Oh, this is very annoying. The slow driver in front of you. Now, I'm talking, and I know
1: you were
0: a police chief, and I know. I'm talking like the speed limit is, say, 35, and they're going 20.
1: Yeah, or if you're on the interstate and someone's going 45, it can cause a bigger accident than just going the speed limit. But again, going back to my previous career, you want people to drive where they feel safe. You know, so just stay in the right lane. Don't get in the passing lane. And you, as a speeder, can navigate around in the center lane. But no, it is. It's some of those things that, you know, we used to say the older folks would be the slower ones. But then there's younger kids that are also learning to drive that actually have to do that as well. So
0: Yeah, that's true.
1: You know, that's a Chief Cheatham question now.
0: Yeah, that is true, too. Yeah. But it does drive me crazy, I'm not going to lie. Especially when you're trying to get somewhere, you know. And I don't want to speed, but I'd like to at least go the speed limit.
1: So I will, since it's Tell the Truth Day, Shelley would text otherwise
0: and
1: say,
0: okay.
1: I do sometimes get upset on the interstate.
0: You?
1: Well, I know. When I'm out there and I'm traveling at a good speed, maybe slightly over the set speed, and someone is out there in the passing lane and just kind of enjoying the scenery. So so in all fairness, I understand your plight.
0: Yes, that's also, that should be on the list,
1: yeah,
0: too, people
1: yeah.
0: that do that. All right, number four is dropping food on your shirt right before leaving the house. Yes, I have done that.
1: Yeah.
0: And I don't have anything to change to, and then I run in and I try to clean it up.
1: Well, God bless my dad, but he does it at every meal we're sitting at. Somehow or another, finds a way on his shirt. So if he's listening, he's probably laughing and chuckling and realizing that, yes, he does. So we wait for it. You know, it's bound to happen. And I imagine at some point, you know, obviously to where my dad is, and that's exactly what will happen to me.
0: Yeah.
1: So.
0: That's a good yeah. attitude to think that way, because
1: yeah,
0: we'll
1: coming.
0: All be there someday.
1: That's right.
0: Yes. Number three is when your alarm goes off and you thought you had more time.
1: Well, I do something that's very odd. So I set my alarm. Shelley gets a kick out of it because I round up my checkbook. And I actually use a checkbook. So I never have the exact change. I always am ahead. And then on top of it, like when I set my alarm, I'll put, if I'm going to get up at 4 o'clock in the morning, I'll put it for 5. But I set the clock an hour ahead. So that really it's 4 o'clock in the morning, but my alarm says 5 to trick my brain that I've slept longer.
0: It's very confusing.
1: It's very confusing, but it works.
0: I just set the alarm 15 minutes ahead of when I want to be up.
1: No, see, I don't have that problem because I set it like, in my mind, I've slept until 5, but I'm up at 4.
0: So you feel better about it.
1: I feel better about myself.
0: Yeah.
1: When I go to the gym and I realize, okay, it's great.
0: Interesting.
1: Yeah. I don't know if it'll work for everyone, and it's a little...
0: it's complicated.
1: It's very complicated, but, you know, it's something that I started a long time ago, and I don't know why it works, and it's one of those weird quirks for me.
0: Well, whatever works for you works, so there you
1: go. It did not work for Shelley initially, let's put it that way, though.
0: Oh, poor Shelley.
1: It was very hard.
0: Oh, you got that alarm going off, and
1: yeah.
0: Poor Shelley's trying to sleep.
1: And
0: Brad,
1: she's like,
0: that's
1: oh, my gosh,
0: nice.
1: It's 5 o'clock, we overslept, and I'm like, well,
0: not really, because it's actually 4 o'clock in my head. All right, let's see here. Number two, the Wi-Fi going out right when you just finally sit down to relax. It is so annoying.
1: Yeah, that is. Especially since we rely on it so heavily. So
0: yeah,
1: everything.
0: Because everything runs through it now. Even our
1: TV,
0: televisions
1: everything,
0: and everything
1: yeah.
0: runs through that.
1: Yeah, it's tough.
0: Even my little vacuum.
1: Yeah, everything.
0: Everything
1: is connected to the Wi-Fi. And if you have cameras, music, anything. Yeah, it's a terrible thing that we have to deal with. But just imagine if, you know, before Wi-Fi, before the internet, people did exist.
0: That's so, right. Before cell phones. Yeah,
1: before cell phones.
0: Yes.
1: Yeah, yeah. It was amazing. People still made it to work on time.
0: When I was a kid, my dad would say, get up and go change that channel on that TV. Yep. We didn't have the remotes.
1: Yeah.
0: Yeah.
1: And before cable, then you twisted the knob just a little bit to see if they could pick up a different channel. Like, I don't know. Yeah.
0: Just how did we survive, Brent? I don't know.
1: It was tougher times.
0: It was, for sure. All right. Number one, realizing it's not Friday. It's Tuesday.
1: Yeah. That's disheartening. It's like coming back after a 4-day weekend and you realize your work week is going to be full. So
0: yeah, and you know what? My favorite day of the week is Thursday because it's Friday Eve.
1: Yeah, that's true. That's a good point. You have something to look forward to when you get up because it's
0: At 4 o'clock.
1: When really we should be thankful for every day above ground, right? When we put our feet get on the ground.
0: Especially at my age, yes. That's for sure.
1: For you non-bird-eating people out there.
0: Yes. Or fish.
1: Or fish.
0: All right. We'll take a break. We'll come back. We're going to put Brent in his official role as the code enforcement officer. I did...
1: Get a list?
0: Get a little list, but we can focus on really whatever you want.
1: No,
0: but
1: I
0: have a few questions.
1: Absolutely.
0: For you.
1: Absolutely.
0: All right. We'll be back on the Second Cup. It's Karen Rhodes along with Brent Rolson today on your Tuesday morning Second Cup. Stay with us.
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0: You probably don't even know this song.
1: I do. My parents had oldies playing all the time. And, yeah, what we called oldies, which now my kids listen to what I listen to, and that's oldies. So it's just passed down generation to generation. So.
0: Well, I always think that my generation had the best music, and it brought forth much more wonderful music.
1: Yeah, I think
0: the rock and roll part of it. And,
1: yeah, I think it built the foundation by far.
0: Yeah, I was in high school in the 70s.
1: Right.
0: So, so much great music in the 70s, and
1: I was born in 74. So, I guess
0: I
1: may have been listening to music in the womb at that time and that music, but nonetheless, again, it was a building a foundation for the future, and everything does, right? Of course, build and grow and progress.
0: And I just love music.
1: I do too. I do too.
0: So, Georgie Girl is one of my personal favorites because when I was a kid, my dad nicknamed me George.
1: Oh, really?
0: Yeah.
1: So you were his Georgie Girl.
0: Mm-hmm.
1: I like it.
0: Yeah.
1: That's nice. Very nice.
0: He nicknamed me George after a buddy of his in the Army. He served in the Korean War.
1: Oh, okay.
0: And he had a buddy named George that...
1: Meant a lot to him,
0: and he would do a lot of chin-ups on the bars when they were at boot camp or something.
1: Sure.
0: And I would go in the closet at home when I was a little girl, and I would jump up to the bar or climb up on something to get the bar, and I would do chin-ups. And that's how he gave me the nickname.
1: Nice.
0: He said, "You're just like George."
1: Yeah, perfect. That's awesome.
0: It's crazy.
1: But it brought back a good memory of someone he was served with.
0: Yeah,
1: which
0: I'll never
1: important.
0: Forget it. Yeah. So Brent Rolson, by the way, ladies and gentlemen, is our code enforcement officer here in the city of Ottawa.
1: Yes.
0: I have it correct.
1: You do have it correct. It's right on, spot on.
0: Because to tell the truth, when I text Brent and invited him on the show, I said, zoning officer. I was like, something doesn't sound right about that.
1: No.
0: I said it wrong.
1: Building and zoning department, but again, Matt Stafford is our building official. Zoning, a lot of it goes through the zoning commission, and Doug Carroll has a part to play in that, so does Matt Stafford. But there is a zoning, commission, I guess, or planning and zoning, but ZBA, I think, is what it's called. I do participate in some things that deal with zoning, especially if it's, let's say, someone using a tiny house or trailer on their property to live in.
0: Oh.
1: That shouldn't be because, again, it's not zoned for that. So a lot of times my code enforcement inspections go into that, and I'm using a property that some people are probably familiar with in town that I've been dealing with for quite some time. But again, a lot of it plays into those type of things. So if it violates the residential zoning or if it's a commercial zoning or business that's ran in a residential. So there's some different parameters that have to be worked on. So
0: what if it's one of those tiny homes like you see on TV?
1: Well, the problem is it can't be in a single residence. So you can't put a tiny home on top of where there's another residence. So that would be a violation because if it's for single family home, because then you're having two. So there would be some parameters that would have to go, and you'd actually have to try to get the property rezoned and some other things that are far past me. But
0: when I tell my daughter and son-in-law I want you to put a tiny home in your backyard for me to live in, that won't work because they live in the city limits in a house.
1: No, Karen, please don't do that. So now you're going to go
0: to... You'd be coming to see me, wouldn't you?
1: You're going to cause a zoning violation and top of speeding and all. I mean, you're just a little violator today. But you were truthful in telling me that that's what you were planning.
0: Well, I don't think they were going to go through with it. I just asked. I thought I'd put it out there.
1: But again, a lot of it has to do with... And sometimes people aren't using it as a residence, and but then you have to get a permit depending on the size of the building, if it's a shed, and there's some other things. So, it's been an interesting transition over the last year and a half, roughly.
0: How is there a lot of codes and regulations?
1: Oh, yes.
0: Many.
1: Yeah. And again, a lot of the municipal codes that I deal with are primarily like grass or junk and garbage, debris. There are some other things that we deal with, that I'll go out on fence inspections and permits that are required. But the building code has a lot of codes. And again, a lot of it has been developed over the course of time and incorporated over the course of time to where it helps the people that are hiring contractors to make sure that it's safe and legitimate. It's one of those things that, like what we were talking about, building the foundation of music, that's what it is. So it started out, I'm sure the building codes were very simple initially, and as, over the course of time, it's kind of increased along the way, and a lot of it has to do with safety regulations and what works. And we work with the water department, Bill Betcher and the group for right-of-way issues.
0: Do they change periodically the codes?
1: Yeah, they do. And then they're adopted by the city council. So like the building codes, I think it was just a couple months back they adopted the new building codes.
0: So you have to always be on top of any changes that are coming through along with all the ones that still stand.
1: Kind of like, when the city put in the vacant property registration requirement and ordinance. So when they pass something like that, there's a lot of thought that goes into it beforehand and a lot of meetings that take place to make sure that we're headed in the right direction, how it's going to be implemented, what's going to take place after. So does it mean, for instance, the ordinance itself applies to residential homes at this point, not commercial buildings downtown? If a property is for sale, if it's, for rent, and not just vacant, then it doesn't fall into it. If it's after, 6 months it's left vacant, then it has to register as vacant property. The property owner has to register with the city. Excuse me. All that plays a big part in it. And so we sit down and what we have is a community development meeting, essentially, and we discuss a lot of these issues that come up, which is different than, obviously the police department. Everything was kind of on its own island with the laws
0: sure.
1: and the laws. And there's portions of it that applied with the municipal code, or the city ordinances, as we call them, that the police department enforced and still does. But this is a little different with the community development team that's upstairs with, Dave Noble, Tammy Coppin, Matt Stafford, you have Dan Pond, we have Cassie Schoflank, we have Doug Carroll that comes up there, and then we have, John Liebhardt, who comes in and does construction inspections and stuff. He and I are both part-time. I know, there's a lot to it and a lot of moving parts.
0: It sounds like it, yeah.
1: And again, a lot of it has to do with what we do and when it's implemented and then getting the information to the public. There's a lot of questions that come in, like our short-term rental. Dan Pond and I do that, and Dan does the whole background on the back end. I do more of the enforcement. If they're negligent on paying their taxes or reminding, the taxes and sending out letters, and then doing inspections as far as making sure that they are reported as a short-term rental, and we use companies along the way. I mean, it's a lot to it. It's not just, when I first started, I thought more along the lines it was some grass and some garbage. And,
0: a fence here and there.
1: Yeah. And I'll skip through the lilac bush. And but again, it's also dealing with pools. And it deals with, Chuck Schaefer and Aaron Jarris that do our electrical inspections. And, Al Stout that does the plumbing inspection. So, I mean, when a project is going on, there's a lot more moving pieces than what people realize. It just doesn't get built overnight.
0: So how do folks know whether they – are up to code, and how do they know what the codes are?
1: Well,
0: if someone's wanting to put a shed up, how do they know that they need to have a permit or something?
1: So they can contact us at City Hall, or they
0: can go online. If I'm doing something,
1: sure. If you have a question about
0: a shed or a fence, I just call City Hall and
1: absolutely.
0: Say I need to find out if I need anything
1: absolutely.
0: For this.
1: And that's I would still
0: so
1: say
0: it's on
1: major.
0: It's on the person doing it though.
1: Oh, it absolutely is. Yes. Yeah. It's absolutely
0: to know
1: and again
0: and be aware of these codes
1: yes.
0: and zones and all these things.
1: It's very similar if people take it into consideration that it's like the law. It's your responsibility to know what the law is, whether it's the speed limit, all that. It's along that same lines. Matt and I talked about it this morning. We do have some people that will try and do something. And try to avoid to get caught. But a $100 permit for, let's just say, a fence or whatever the case it is, the work that you're putting into getting a permit and making sure that it meets the setbacks, it meets the property line, that the inspectors are there and can verify that you're having someone, if a contractor is doing it for you, that they're a registered contractor with the city, is all to protect our citizens. And so when they get that permit, this is the whole process that goes on. But if they don't do that, the consequences far worse. I mean, you're talking $500 to $750 in fines.
0: Compared to a $100
1: absolutely.
0: Permit, you know, possibly.
1: And,
0: yeah.
1: And again, it's not that, of course, you know, people say, well, the city's just making money on it. Well, there's also work that goes in the background to make sure that it's set and meets everything that's needed so that you as a taxpayer, as a resident, are getting the actual best job possible and that mm-hmm. we can check up on mm-hmm. it to make sure that it works. Because, again, I'm not saying that we have a whole group of bad contractors or whatever the case may be, but we do have people out there that do take advantage of people.
0: Sure.
1: Especially, you know, it's not cheap to put up a vinyl fence. It's not cheap to put up any fence, even mm-hmm. wood fence now, mm-hmm. because of the labor that's involved. So anytime you can do more to get kind of a checks and balance in there, it's a benefit to you, and it's a minimal cost.
0: So say you're in an apartment, you're renting an apartment, and you
1: sure.
0: notice something isn't right, or like where I live, I pay a maintenance fee monthly.
1: Yes.
0: What is your course of action? Because you don't actually maybe own.
1: So renters still have rights. And again, a lot of times we get people that will contact us. A big one is suspected mold. And so what we do is we get involved by sending a letter to the property management company or the homeowner or whatever the case may be to try to get it resolved ahead of time. And I would say 9 times out of 10, there's no issue. There's some property owners that don't care, and then it starts into a civil litigation process for, you know, the city can get involved in, but also you as a tenant or renter have the rights to do. So
0: they can't, well, you know, I think a lot of people maybe don't report things like, say, an apartment, for example.
1: Sure.
0: Because maybe they're afraid that the landlord would take it out on them, or they would try to evict them, or whatever it may be.
1: Yeah, and again, like I said, you know, that portion of it would fall into the hands of a civil attorney, because you're talking about mitigating or taking away someone's rights, you know, that they have as a renter.
0: Mm-hmm.
1: You know, yes, as a property owner, you have rights as well. You know, but at the end of the day, the renter is the one that's also supposed to be taken care of, and you're supposed to keep it up. You know, a lot of the building codes don't go into effect until you're actually starting to remodel. So it's not as if you have a house that was built in 1930, right, and
0: mm-hmm.
1: you're not doing anything to it, you know, other than maybe replacing windows or something to that effect. You're not gutting it. You're not doing, mm-hmm. you know, ADA accessibility and some different things. The building code that it was under is already there. It's established, so it's not like we go into a home that's in our, you know, historic mm-hmm. downtown or our historic district and say, now you have to meet these codes.
0: Mm-hmm.
1: Because, again, there's some things that start it. And new construction, obviously, is going to have to be built to the codes. So most of our contractors, if not all the contractors, know that. They follow the code. There's very few times that we ever have to get involved where there's some problems with it. So
0: let's step back to the apartments again.
1: Mm-hmm.
0: If there's an issue in one apartment, do you have to check all the apartments and make sure that they all meet?
1: So yeah, I'll give you an example. Matt and I went to
0: a
1: complaint. It was a generalized complaint that I would say in a multi-unit building, and we went there, took pictures, and contacted the property owner, the management company, to address the issue, which ended up addressing it for the entire building because it was a common area that was the concern. So there are times when that does take place, and it's not just an individual. I've also worked with property owners or management companies of a home that's been rented, and there were some issues of, you know, suspected mold, and so I contacted them. They did some testing, and when we say mold, everyone gets concerned, which mm-hmm. I do as well,
0: mm-hmm.
1: and I was educated on this. Actually, Matt Stafford, you know, during my training with figuring everything out with the code enforcement, not all mold is deadly or bad, right?
0: Mm-hmm.
1: We think of it as mold is just bad. Doesn't make a difference.
0: Yeah. I'm allergic.
1: Yeah, well,
0: it would be bad for me.
1: It would be very bad, right? But again, some of it is not the type that would be overly concerning,
0: mm-hmm.
1: right? But there's still a way to remediate it. And so the property owners, 9 times out of 10, again, we've had success in the property owner addressing it, especially if they become aware of it. Oftentimes, there's a dispute between the property manager or the property owner and the tenant. And it might be something that's already in process for an eviction. And it might be created by the tenant versus the property owner. So, you know, whether it's damaging the property or doing something destructive on it. And again, we do a very, I don't want to say I mean, we get involved, but we don't overexert, you know, the city's authority by any means, because some of that would take court orders and some other things place.
0: Mm-hmm.
1: But again, we work with compliance, and the property management companies that we have locally always work with us. So I've never, I mean, anytime I've had an issue, you know, they get the correspondence, they contact me, we set up a plan, we work on it, and we go forward with that. Very rarely has it taken a different turn, mm-hmm. to where it started, mm-hmm. to get a little more heated. You know, and we have management companies all over, and a lot of the properties that...
0: yeah, a lot of them maybe aren't even in Ottawa.
1: They're not. No, they're not. And quite honestly, you know, like one in particular that I deal with, I have probably 6 contacts for their company, and I had a property that wasn't being maintained, mowed, and the weed eating done. So I contacted them, and that weekend, it was literally 3 days later, you know, via my conversation with this lady that works with the company, they had their contractor come out and take care of it, which is what we want, right? I mean, at the end of the day, people that are calling, especially when it comes to grass or the garbage and debris or the odor, you know, from this, things that we address on the properties, there's a time frame of 7 days that we have to give them to remediate the issue, which in that time frame, it gets worse because, again, if they're not taking care of it initially, mm-hmm. you know, but people want it taken care of. They don't really want a ticket issued to their neighbor. They want just mow the grass and maintain
0: it. Yeah, just take care of it. Yeah.
1: Right? Mm-hmm. So, you know, what we do a lot of times is we send out that letter. If it doesn't get, you know, maintained by the time frame that's set in the letter, 7 days, usually I give them 8 to 9 days, depending, because, again, this goes through the Postal Service, and sometimes there's been delays.
0: Yeah.
1: So you
0: give a little grace there.
1: A little grace, yeah. And especially with what we've had go on with our weather, this year has been exceptionally difficult. But then we go, and what we do is we actually remediate the property. So I use a contractor. When the contractor comes in, this is where I try to explain to people that don't maintain their property to the code, which is 8 inches or less, you know, for grass and weeds. It becomes very costly. So what you could do in an hour's worth of work is going to cost you between $400 to $700, probably, if not more, depending on the work that's done, because there's also $120 administrative fee.
0: Oh, geez.
1: If it's not paid, then there's a lien that goes against the property. It really culminates into a big mess when really all it takes is...
0: Just take care of it.
1: Yeah. And, you know, I've worked with a resident that had some struggles, and the property was, you know, well out of hand. The first time I had it remediated, I worked with the contractor to reduce the fee for her. They did. And then I had another contractor that decided to negotiate with her on keeping the property maintained. And now she has it maintained. She couldn't physically do it. And then the affordability was an issue for her. So it was worked where, you know, it's taken care of.
0: So you really work with these people,
1: sounds
0: like. You don't come in and say, I'm going to give you this fine if you don't. It's not like that.
1: No,
0: you work with people in their situations
1: and that's to
0: get it done.
1: We tried, yes, because at the end of the day, the goal is to get the property up to code so it looks nice in the neighborhood, so that, like me, as a taxpaying person,
0: mm-hmm.
1: I don't want the property next to me to devalue or make my property look bad. And so therefore, that's the way I work it. So it's a simple solution. And if we can keep that solution going forward, then it's less work on the city's end. Doesn't cost the city money as far as liens or mm-hmm. you know, legal fees, or the whole process of writing the ticket. It takes me 5 minutes to write a ticket. It may take me 20 to 30 minutes talking to the person to get a resolution, but what's better?
0: Yeah.
1: The resolution, right? I mean, in the long haul, you want a solution for it. You know, the Band-Aid is throw a ticket at them and walk away. Well, that doesn't do anything.
0: No.
1: You know, and finding this person, it might set them back even more. I'm not saying that that's not something that sometimes is needed, but, you know, using it sparingly when we have to.
0: And also, you can end up with a person that can be angry with you.
1: Oh, yeah, yeah.
0: If you say,
1: that.
0: All right, well, then I'm going to have to fine you. And then they can just get all wound up and angry when it could have been resolved much easier.
1: You know, and again, what I like to consider that is forced compliance, because unfortunately when they get the tickets, there's not much they can do, you know, at that point. Where there's a lot of wiggle room in between to get things, you know, squared away and to make it a benefit to our to our whole citizen and, you know, community. That's what we're working for.
0: Well, and I think it's really important that the folks out there listening understand you work with them. You're not there to work against them.
1: No.
0: And to get money out of them. That is not the purpose.
1: No, far from it. And the city doesn't give that direction. So that's never, you know, in my previous life and in this one, that's not my goal. My goal, and nor would I take that position if that's what it was geared towards, was to generate revenue. That's far from it. You know, the taxpayers in our community pay good taxes. They should get good service. And that's exactly what it comes down to. And working with the neighbors and working with, you know, property owners that don't take care of it, will learn that they will. And that's the bigger part. You know, there's a property, a couple properties that I was at today earlier that frustrate me because they're in, you know, nice areas that this is a unique one this year. You know, and again, keep in mind, I started in February of 2025. And that last year was we had set people that like in law enforcement, you have, you know, a percentage of the population that you're constantly dealing with.
0: Yes.
1: And 99%
0: yes.
1: of it you have no contact with.
0: Repeat offenders.
1: Yeah, yes, indeed. And this one is a little different this year because we've had more. And I think some of it has to, you know, play a part. Matt Stafford and I were talking about that earlier. Well, I think it was actually last week. And it's an interesting thing because the weather does play a part in it with the growth, the rain.
0: Oh, sure.
1: And everything else. But
0: yeah.
1: You still can schedule your mowing of grass, right? You can still schedule the weed eating. You can help, you know, help each other out and get, you know, if your neighbor, if you know that that's the case. And there's plenty of people that contact me and say, hey, if so-and-so needs something, I'll be more than happy to help them out. And they just don't know who to go to. And of course, if we put them in contact with different people, then they get help and they get the assistance that they need. But those are few and far between. We have a group of older, you know, people in our community that have pride, and I understand that, and I appreciate that. But if you need help, reach out. If there's something that I can do to help, and we can get this solved and get you set up with someone to help maintain, we'll do it.
0: So, quick question, because we're running out of time. Do you cover, like, parking lots that are, like, a mess and things like that, or is that not under your...
1: Let's say there's
0: area.
1: A parking lot over south.
0: Oh, I know exactly where you're talking about. Yeah.
1: So, interestingly, I send it to the property owners, and 9 times out of 10, we get good compliance. Again, sometimes it has to be a little sterner, you know, about the safety and the taking and maintaining. You know, one property, I'm in regular communication with because of the overgrowth that took place around the property, which I know you're well aware of, you know, but again, we work with the property owners on that. I was just up and I sent a letter to a property owner on an issue with the sidewalk that was private property, but it is a concern and it's a safety issue for our citizens. So, you know, I went up, took some photographs and I sent it to the property owner along with the, you know,
0: but you are involved.
1: We are, yes.
0: In that.
1: Yeah.
0: All right. We have to wrap it up already.
1: Holy smokes.
0: I wish we had more time. I had many more questions. This happened the last time.
1: I ramble on.
0: I might have to get you as like a regular guest monthly or something.
1: Whatever you need, my dear.
0: All right. Brent, thanks for coming in today.
1: Absolutely.
0: If folks want to reach out to you, how do they get a hold of you?
1: So you can contact me at City Hall, 815-433-0161, extension 243. They can email me at brolson@cityofottawa.org. Or they can go to the website and actually get on Cloud Permit and actually file a complaint, send pictures in, or a concern. It's one of the new software programs that we have. And if there's ever an issue, get in touch with me. If you have an issue with the computer software program, get in touch with Dan Pond. It's still up there at Community Development. We'll help you out.
0: All right. Very good. Thanks for coming in
1: You're
0: today.
1: You're welcome. Thank you for having me.
0: Great to see you, and I have to get you back, and I have more questions. We never get all my questions in. That's Brent Rolson, our code enforcement officer here in the city of Ottawa. We'll take a quick break, and then we'll come back and wrap it up right here on WCMY's Second Cup.
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0: All right, that's it for the second cup today. I will be out at the 4-H Fair live on the air Thursday morning starting at 11. Jay will be ahead of me. I think he's from 9 to 11, so come out and see us at the 4-H Fair on the south side of Ottawa Thursday. We'll see you there.

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2: The week-long evidentiary hearing in the Charlie Kirk murder case has resumed today in Utah. Yesterday, prosecutors started presenting evidence against Tyler Robinson, with the judge set to decide whether there is enough against him to proceed to trial. President Trump is in Turkey for a two-day NATO summit. Stuart Smith reports the trip comes as the Trump administration continues to scrutinize the transatlantic alliance.
3: It's been a consistent concern of the president that NATO allies are not pulling their weight. And the Secretary General, Mark Rutte, was trying to show how much progress has already been made, over $280 billion invested in just over a year, getting closer and closer to some degree of parity with what the United States spends.
2: Speaking alongside the Turkish president, Trump said he's been disappointed with NATO and expressed frustration with the alliance over not assisting the U.S. in the war with Iran. The summit kicked off today with the Russia-Ukraine war expected to be in sharp focus. Trump is scheduled to meet tomorrow with Ukrainian President Vladimir Zelensky on the sidelines of the summit, and he said he already spoke with Russian President Vladimir Putin. Maine Senate candidate Graham Plattner is being urged by top Democrats to drop out of the race following a sexual assault allegation that was made against him. NBC's Ryan Nobles reports that, according to Politico, a woman who dated Plattner, Jenny Rassicot, has accused him of forcing her to have sex with him almost 5 years ago.
4: Rassicot's allegations leading to a flood of calls from prominent Democrats and the state party telling Plattner to quit the race. Many of the same Democrats who endorsed his campaign and stood by him during several other scandals are reversing course.
2: Senate Minority Leader Chuck Schumer and Democratic Senatorial Campaign Committee Chairwoman Kirsten Gillibrand have joined the growing list of politicians calling for Plattner to immediately withdraw. Plattner calls the allegation categorically false, but says he's taking the time to reflect on the best path forward. I'm Chris Caraccio, NBC News Radio. President Trump is indicating there will be more high-level meetings between the U.S. and China.
5: President Xi is coming here toward the end of September, the 24th, I believe. And what we need is a big ballroom where we could hold thousands of people to see him. Everyone wants to see him.
2: Trump announced Xi's upcoming visit during an event at the White House Rose Garden yesterday. There is so far no official confirmation of the visit or a possible itinerary. It would be President Xi's first visit to the United States since November of 2023. Members of the Los Angeles County Medical Examiner's Office are being investigated regarding leaks connected to the murder case involving the singer known as David. Mark Mayfield reports.
6: NBC LA says over a dozen workers are being questioned. Investigators are trying to figure out if any employees released the graphic details from an autopsy report before it became public. The defendant in the murder case, David Burke, is charged with killing teenager Celeste Rivas Hernandez. Her dismembered and decomposing remains were found in a Tesla registered to the singer. He's pleading not guilty. I'm Mark Mayfield.
2: Microsoft is slashing 3,200 jobs from its struggling Xbox video game business. The move comes as part of a broader push by Microsoft to lower its labor costs, and it also follows voluntary buyouts the company began offering to employees back in May. Microsoft will immediately eliminate 1,600 positions, while other jobs will be cut as four game development studios leave the Xbox unit. A new law inspired by an Alabama teenager injured in a Florida shark attack could soon bring shark attack alerts directly to cell phones. President Trump recently signed Lulu's Law, which requires the FCC to allow wireless emergency alerts when shark attacks occur nearby. The law is named after Lulu Gribben, who lost a hand and part of a leg in a 2024 shark attack in Walton County. I'm Chris Caraccio, NBC News Radio.
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11: 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Visitation for David Henneke will be on Wednesday, July 8th, from 9 until 11 a.m. at St. Columba Catholic Church. A massive Christian burial will follow. Burial will take place at Oakwood Memorial Park. Sean Jones, 57 of Marseilles, passed away on Tuesday, June 23rd at his home. Visitation for Sean Jones will be held at 10 to 11 a.m. on Friday, July 11th, at the Heritage Christian Center in Ottawa. Funeral services will follow. Military honors and a celebration of life will follow the service at the church. Seals Campbell Funeral Home is entrusted with the arrangements and cremation rites. Joanne Leslie, 85 of Ottawa, passed away on Wednesday, July 1st at OSF St. Elizabeth Medical Center in Ottawa. A visitation for Joanne Leslie will be held on Friday, July 10th, from 4 to 7 p.m. at Ottawa Funeral Home. A funeral service will be held on Saturday, July 11th, at 10 a.m. at Ottawa Funeral Home. Burial will follow at Oakwood Memorial Park. You can find these obituaries on our website at 1430wcmy.com. Click on the obituaries tab.
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11: 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Well, the Southsiders are back in action tonight. The team squares off against the Boston Red Sox to open a 3-game series at home. Noah Schultz will get the start for the White Sox. We'll have a 6 p.m. pregame and a 6:40 first pitch with Darren Jackson and Len Casper right here on your official White Sox station, WCMY. In other Sox news, Murakami is expected to return to the roster soon. The standout rookie is expected to start a rehab assignment tomorrow in Charlotte, Triple A. Murakami has missed 5 weeks, is recovering from strained hamstring. He's expected back in the Sox lineup on Friday. And the Cubs are back on the diamond tonight as well. The team battles Pete Alonso and the Orioles in the first of three games from Baltimore. Matthew Boyd takes the mound for the Cubs tonight. The Chicago Blackhawks are bringing back Drew Camusso. The team signed the goalie prospect to a two-year contract on Monday. He appeared in three NHL games with the Blackhawks in 2025 and 26, posting a 2-1-0 record. He made 36 saves during his first career NHL win and shutout on January 10th at Nashville. And the United States World Cup run is over. The team crashed out during the round 16 against Belgium following that 4-1 loss in Seattle. In collegiate sports, Illinois quarterback Carson Boyd will throw out the first pitch at a St. Louis Cardinals game later this week. He'll take the mound before the Cards take on the Braves on Friday for the Illini night at Busch Stadium. Prior to the first pitch, Boyd and teammates Brandon Henderson, Nick Hankins Jr., and Jacob Eberhardt will be signing autographs at Ford Plaza in center field. All are natives of the St. Louis area. And that is your Tuesday Sports Report.
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11: Here is your LaSalle County weather forecast for your Tuesday night and a quick look through Wednesday night. It'll be mostly clear tonight with a low around 64. Tomorrow, mostly sunny, high near 85, but partly cloudy skies for our Wednesday night and a low around 69. And that is your LaSalle County weather forecast for the remainder of your Tuesday.
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3: The local weather person said, you know, it was a fair day, clear skies, 72 degrees. It was a perfect day. You know, it was a real Chamber of Commerce day. But I've never heard that anywhere else except for Norfolk. And at first I thought it was just Dumars. And then slowly I realized, oh, if I say this in Norfolk at different eateries, it seems like people know what I want.
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0: how it's produced and how and why it ends up on their plate.
1: For example,
0: one of the fun things I do with my students is in their culinary too, they have to break down a chicken. And I make them cost out how much a whole chicken is. Then we break it down to an egg cut. I show them how to make a stock. And I show them how that one, I use a round number, $10. How that one $10 chicken can produce so much food. And how important that is. And if you're really respecting the animal, is my opinion, when you fully use 100% of the animal when it's usable.
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5: This year has reminded me that life can change in an instant. Hello, everyone. I'm Cindy Young with Brownfield, and this is My Two Cents. Some of those changes have been deeply personal. Earlier this year, my husband was diagnosed with alpha-gal syndrome, that tick-borne illness that completely changes the way you live and eat. Overnight, mammalian meat disappeared from our table, and we raise cattle. It's been an adjustment we never expected. Like many farm families, we've also felt the weight of today's agricultural economy. We're fortunate to raise cattle, and the livestock market has been one of the few bright spots this year. But stronger cattle prices don't erase the reality that fuel, fertilizer, seed, feed, equipment, repairs, insurance, labor, interest on operating loans have all become significantly more expensive. Then there's the weather. The creek that usually winds peacefully through our farm has become a raging river more than once, spilling violently over her banks and leaving parts of our hay fields buried under trees, driftwood, and debris. In a typical year, we've made most, if not all, of our hay before Memorial Day. This year, we baled our first cutting during the first week of July. Still, farmers have a remarkable ability to keep going. They don't spend much time dwelling on what they can't control. We learn to adapt, clean up, and get ready for tomorrow. This year hasn't been easy, but it has reminded me that resilience is built one challenge and one season at a time. I'm Cindy Young with Brownfield. That's My Two Cents.
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0: 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I'm Nicole Heslop with Managing for Profit on Brownfield. 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
0: That's next on Brownfield.
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0: Robert Gunther has spent decades as a produce policy specialist and tells Brownfield.
1: Since NAFTA and now USMCA, you've seen a significant increase in the imports of not just tomatoes, but fresh produce across many areas, most importantly, Mexico. Almost 80, 90% of the tomatoes from Mexico go to the U.S. And I think this is one of the challenges we have with making sure that we support a domestic industry.
0: The Florida Tomato Exchange has spent more than 30 years making its case before the International Trade Commission. Gunther says the organization now represents more than half of U.S. fresh tomato production.
1: We've been through now two ITC hearings. We've had five failed suspension agreements. Our market share in the United States with U.S. domestic market has gone from 80% to 30%. At the same time, we've seen increases in Mexican imports of 400% during that same time. We filed this petition for anti-dumping 30 years ago.
0: Last year, the ITC ended a 2019 suspension agreement, creating a new 17% tariff on Mexican tomato imports. During a change of circumstance review, fourth-generation Michigan tomato grower Fred Leitz said American farmers were finally being protected from unfair trade.
5: While it has been a struggle, we have thus far been able to stay in business. However, if Mexicans are allowed to enter tomatoes in the United States without restriction, I truly fear that my generation may be the fourth and final to grow tomatoes on our farm.
0: Gunther says farmers are fed up with the onslaught of several imports, and stronger enforcement is needed.
1: Across the board, you're seeing commodities that, quite frankly, 30 years ago, you never would have seen being more concerned and pushing back at increased imports that are impacting their growers here in the United States. So I think there is a sea change coming. I think, that will be reflected in the USMCA negotiations. And I see more and more of this coming as we continue to go down the next several years, as there's, especially in fresh produce, where we continue to see the challenges of import surges that have been coming in pretty regularly now.
0: I'm Nicole Heslop with Managing for Profit on Brownfield.
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8: This is the Midday Summary on the RFD Radio Network for a Tuesday. I'm Jim Taylor. Wednesday, July 8th, marks the 250th anniversary of the first public reading of the Declaration of Independence. To commemorate the event, the St. Clair County Historical Society is hosting the Language of Liberty at the Cahokia Courthouse State Historic Site.
9: We have seven different people reading the Declaration, and we have three historians, myself included, who will also give some historical background to kind of the three main sections of the Declaration: the political philosophy at the beginning, the grievances against the king, and then at the end, what sort of takes it from a protest to a revolution. So, and then we have our county clerk, Tom Holbrook, is giving opening remarks, and we have some of our other partners involved in the presentation as well.
8: And why is the Cahokia Courthouse State Historic Site in St. Clair County a perfect backdrop for the Language of Liberty event?
9: Well, we figured it was a building and a landscape that existed in 1776, that this would have been something that would have been familiar. It would have been a place where people may have, you know, would have heard this for the first time, although the house itself at the time was still a private residence. It was right in the center of a settlement there at Cahokia that, by the time of the American Revolution, had been there for 75 years already. So that was one of our inspirations for that. And it's one of the oldest buildings in the state of Illinois. It was built in the early 1740s, and vertical log construction. It would have been very familiar to the French inhabitants in the area the first time they probably caught wind of this Declaration of Independence.
8: St. Clair County Historical Society Executive Director William Shannon says the event begins at 10 a.m. Wednesday. The Cahokia Courthouse State Historic Site is located at 107 Elm Street in Cahokia Heights. The Illinois Ag Leadership Foundation continues to make an impact. Among the 2027 fellows is Eric Mueller with Nutrient Ag Solutions.
10: I'd say one of the really big points that I was interested in was connecting with ag professionals outside of the fertilizer industry to understand some of their struggles that they're facing and some of the opportunities that they have.
8: Mueller is from Libertyville in Lake County. This is the RFD Radio Network.
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8: Comstock Investments, Joe Camp, are we getting any carry from Monday's session?
15: So far, a turnaround Tuesday. Big gains on Monday to start out the week, building and holding for now lower, but overnight sometimes poking higher again, and a long session to go to test the new bullishness in this market that developed into the new week and the new month of July. We're behind us. We have June behind us. June, a negative month for most commodities. Some relief early on in the month and then through the holiday weekend. We know the rest of the summer, how critical summer growing conditions are going to be crop-wise, and that's one factor of bullishness to open up the week with these forecasts continuing to shift hotter and drier. So this is a change from a couple of weeks ago where these updated July outlook maps are a lot more red, a lot hotter, and mostly drier except for some of those areas north and east that have gotten a little bit too much rain at times. So it's a split of risks when we talk about a growing season still yet to develop from here. We think about some unevenness getting towards the pollination period eventually, and still problems that can arise to rile up then the speculators, for one. That was a big part of the Monday surge that we had, institutional and hedge fund money backing the long side again and feeling this relief that we are into the new month of July and that the rest of the commodity space is generally finding support after most big commodities, crude oil leading the way, along with metal futures lower last month and just before that.
8: Comstock Investments, Joe Camp. Paul Otto, freeze notice weather, talking about humidity in the forecast.
16: Jim, until we become a part of the main weather flow that's currently riding through the Dakotas and Minnesota, our surface winds will remain light during the day and even more so at night, producing fog in any community that received an isolated thunderstorm over the previous afternoon. With this lack of winds, we'll make air conditioning a must, especially at night as we increase our humidity levels for the next day or two before we again become a part of the active weather flow by Thursday afternoon. For today, that best chance for isolated afternoon pop-up variety of slow-moving storms will be over southern portions of the state where the humidity really never left, and then tomorrow finds us exactly between the two weather systems. One, they'll be camping out over the Ohio River, and the other still to our north, but by Thursday afternoon, especially Thursday evening, the rain showers will increase, and as well the embedded thunderstorms, and they will take a tour of the entire state Thursday night into Friday morning. This will be the weaker of the two systems expected this week, as a similar second round will arrive late Friday afternoon and Saturday as well, taking our level of severe weather threat from a 1 out of 5 to likely a 2 out of 5 for the Friday afternoon into Saturday event. This second wave from the northern plains will bring only slightly more significant isolated severe storms, and we'll probably be focusing more on southeast Illinois as it gets a little bit stuck during the day on Saturday to give above normal precipitation for that portion of the state, while the rest of the counties will finish just slightly above normal. Now the mid-range forecast period for July 12th through 16th looks like hot the entire time.
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19: 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Show lists for this week are about steady in Nebraska and Colorado, somewhat higher in Texas and higher in Kansas. Bids and asking prices haven't surfaced. Look for the bulk of the week's trade to hold out until sometime Thursday or Friday. Box beef was higher and sharply higher at midday with solid demand for moderate offerings. Choice up $1.30. At $3.87.78. Select was $4.49 higher at $3.70.36. At the Callaway Livestock Market in Missouri, there were large groups of top quality feeders, but no recent comparison. The USDA says all cattle sold with a higher to sharply higher undertone. Quality was excellent and prices were reflective of that. There were several reputation feeders that were sold in potloads, part loads, and large groups. The market was active. Medium and large one feeder steer, 652 to 692 pounds, brought $429 to $449. Medium and large one feeder heifers, 600 pounds, brought $468. Cash hog prices were not reported at midday. There were solid negotiated purchases. Processors might have leverage, but last week's holiday does have them a little more active in their procurement efforts earlier in the week. The market remains largely focused on demand, and while there have been some bright spots globally, there are still lingering concerns about long-term strength. The industry is also monitoring supplies of market-ready hogs and hog weights. The five-day rolling average for barrels and gilts at the National Daily Direct is 96.96. It's 97.13 for the Iowa, Minnesota, and 97.16 for the Western Corn Belt. At Illinois, slaughter sows were $2 lower, with moderate demand for heavy offerings at $41 to $52. Barrels and gilts were steady, with moderate demand for moderate offerings at $57 to $67. And pork values were higher at midday, up $1.74 at $97.99. I'm Megan Grebner for Brownfield.
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29: 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There's been more talk about China buying U.S. beans, but no confirmation from the USDA as of yet this week. And the trade continues to watch development weather. August beans are up 9 1/4 at 11.93 1/4. September 6 higher at 11.87. August bean meal's up $3 at 3.15.90. August soybean oil's 48 points higher at 68.24. Corn's up, monitoring development weather, with many medium-term forecasts projecting a short-lived heat dome in parts of the Corn Belt. Overall demand continues to be solid, and there's also talk about China buying U.S. corn. September's 5 higher at 4.43 1/4, and December's up 6 at 4.63 3/4. Wheat continues to trade mixed. The U.S. winter wheat harvest is about 60% complete, and the USDA's spring wheat rating is below average for this time of year. September Chicago's up 3 1/4 at 6.17 1/4. September Kansas City's down a penny at 6.48 3/4. September Minneapolis wheat's up 1 at 6.30 1/2. Live and feeder cattle are lower ahead of widespread direct cash cattle business. Direct cattle markets remain quiet. No bids, no asking prices. Box beef is up at midday. August live's 142 lower at 237.67. October's down 127 at 233.37. August feeders 55 lower at 359.95. September's down $1.42 at 356.45. And hogs are lower on technical weakness. Pork is higher at midday. August is down 170 at 96.82. October's 90 lower at 81.67. And crude oil continues to trade just above 70. John Perkins, Brownfield.
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0: I'm Brent Barnett with Ag Headline News on Brownfield. The president of Illinois Corn says the clock is ticking on getting nationwide year-round E15 across the finish line. Mark Bunzelmeyer tells Brownfield,
1: "We hope to have something decided on that, but I'm not very optimistic. We are in an election cycle, so I'm not super optimistic that something will get done."
0: He says the administration's request to include E15 in a supplemental funding package could be a good sign. Sterile flies are crucial as the cattle industry fights new world screwworm, and a new technology could play a key role in eradicating the pest. Brownfield's Megan Grebner has the story.
2: Stephanie Gamez, the research and development lead for AgriGene, says the company's precision-guided sterile insect technique is a game changer.
3: It uses CRISPR gene editing. Pretty much we use this tool to sterilize insect males and also kill females.
2: She tells Brownfield traditional sterile fly methods use radiation.
3: It works, but it's not that great. Why? Because it affects the health of the insect. You need these insects to be healthy enough to go out there and mate, to put a halt into the mating cycle.
2: Matt Helms, marketing lead, says AgriGene's technique enables the production of healthy, sterile male flies.
4: The other piece from our technology is they live a certain lifespan, and there's no opportunity for any genetic transfer in the environment.
2: I'm Megan Grebner for Brownfield.
0: Several ag groups are encouraging the U.S. Trade Representative to impose a 25% reciprocal tariff on Brazilian ethanol.
5: We need to have access to their markets just like they have access to ours.
0: NCGA First Vice President and Michigan farmer Matt Frostick tells Brownfield the country has had an 18% tariff on U.S. ethanol imports since 2023. I'm Brent Barnett.
6: Waking Brownfield. You up, it's Jay LeSueur. 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
7: Good morning, I'm Jared White with Agribusiness News on Brownfield. Pioneer brand corn and soybean seeds deliver higher yield, superior agronomics, and proven performance more than any other brand in the U.S. That's why they're number one in doing what it takes to stay there. The director of the Illinois Farm Service Agency says farmers across the state have been impacted by a variety of severe weather conditions this growing season. William Graff tells Brownfield,
9: "We've had damaging tornadoes, we've had hail, we've had, you know, the ongoing flooding. There's been a lot of localized heavy rainfall that has impacted areas in localized flooding."
7: He says his farming operation on the Logan-Menard County line in central Illinois has been fortunate.
9: "We've been blessed. I mean, we got, like everybody else, a little bit too much rain in places, but overall, we're satisfied."
7: Statewide, the USDA says 58% of the corn crop is in good to excellent condition with 17% silking, while 58% of soybeans are in good shape with 33% blooming and 8% setting pods. The Illinois winter wheat crop is 78% harvested. Nationally, the USDA says 67% of U.S. corn is in good to excellent condition, 64% of soybeans are in good shape, and 59% of winter wheat is harvested. An ag meteorologist says the heat dome in the forecast for the U.S. plains isn't expected to have a widespread impact on pollinating corn, the growing crops, and livestock. Drew Lerner with World Weather Incorporated tells Brownfield,
21: "If for some reason the ridge gets displaced farther east, then all bets are off."
7: This week features temperatures in the 90s across the Midwest, and Lerner says some scattered rains are expected.
21: "Most significant rains are probably going to be in the lower and eastern parts of the Midwest."
7: Lerner says overall the weather forecast remains generally favorable for U.S. corn and soybean development. A new report from the University of Illinois suggests rural Americans are concerned about the impact of data centers. Mark White says electricity costs were the leading concern among survey respondents. He tells Brownfield many rural residents were also worried about farmland being used for data centers.
8: You can't just easily return the land, agricultural land.
7: White says respondents also suggested the overuse of water needs to be addressed.
8: Whether it's the questions about power generation usage or water usage or zoning and land use or the tax implications.
7: The results concluded rural residents are more concerned about the potential impacts of data centers than urban and suburban residents. And county fairs across Illinois are receiving a much-needed boost this summer thanks to Country Financial. Tana Suits, country agent and member of the Champaign County Fair Board, says the company is contributing up to $100,000 to support several events around the state.
10: Country wanted to be more involved in the county fair scene. They know it's very, very important. The state funding has not been as good as it has been in the past, so that has kind of hurt, and donations aren't as prevalent as they used to be also.
7: Suits says the effort recognizes that county fairs provide an outlet for youth, drive local economies, and build communities. For these stories and more, visit brownfieldagnews.com. I'm Jared White for Brownfield.
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29: Soybeans and corn are higher, cattle and hogs are lower. I'm John Perkins with a Brownfield Market Update. 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Stein has yield. 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Soybeans, after some early losses, have turned modestly higher on short covering and technical buying. More than likely, there's also some spillover from bounces in bean meal and bean oil as well. Near term, the trade continues to look at U.S. development weather as mostly non-threatening, but that's not to say that there are not some weather concerns as the crop moves through some key early development phases. There's been more talk about China buying U.S. soybeans, but no USDA confirmation yet this week. August beans are up 8.5 at 11.92.5. September's 5.25 higher at 11.86.25. August bean meal's now up $2.50 at 3.15.30. August soybean oil's 44 points higher at 68.20. Corn is up on short covering and technical buying, monitoring that development weather, with some of the medium-term forecasts projecting a heat dome in parts of the Corn Belt. Overall, demand continues to be solid, and there's also some talk about China buying U.S. corn. Weekly export sales numbers are out Thursday. Updated supply, demand, and production numbers are out on Friday. September corn's 4.75 higher at 4.43. December's up 5.5 at 4.63.25. And wheat today is mixed. The U.S. winter wheat harvest is almost 60% complete, with results in some key growing areas showing significant drought impact. The spring wheat rating's below average for this time of year. Development's right on pace, though. September Chicago's up 2.25 at 6.16.25. Cotton and rice are responding to some weather concerns. October cotton's up 282 at 79.54. December's 288 higher at 81.18. September rice is up 40 at 13.67. November's 40 higher at 14.03. It's been an up-and-down day for cattle. They are currently down, but above the session lows as they continue to wait for widespread direct cash cattle business. No bids, no asking prices as of yet. No real seeming interest in doing business right now either. Box beef at midday is higher. August live is down 72 at 238.37. October's 80 lower at 233.85. August feeders are down 2 cents at 360.47. September's 80 lower at 357.07. Feeders more than likely may be picking up a bit of pressure from that higher moving corn. And as for the hogs, they are lower, seeing technical selling today. The pork carcass cutout value was higher at midday. Major direct market openings not reported due to confidentiality, but negotiated movement was decent. Still, buyers are probably going to need to get more aggressive. August lean is down $1.55 at $96.97. October's 95 lower at $81.62. And over in the broader market, the Dow is lower. Crude oil, though, back above $70 a barrel. John Perkins, Brownfield Market Update.
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1: Here is your LaSalle County weather forecast for your Tuesday night and a quick look through Wednesday night. It'll be mostly clear tonight with a low around 64. Tomorrow, mostly sunny, high near 85, but partly cloudy skies for our Wednesday night and a low around 69. And that is your LaSalle County weather forecast for the remainder of your Tuesday.

0: Taking a ride on the love roller coaster. Those are the Ohio Players, and this is Bill Knight. Don't let me be misunderstood. We got the animals to explain it to us next.
1: 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SOCU, the Central Illinois Regional Airport, and OSB Community Bank.

0: 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Practice makes perfect, I guess, you know. Steely Dan. This is Bill Knight talking about my life. Billy Joel is on the way for us.
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1: Here is your LaSalle County weather forecast for your Tuesday night and a quick look through Wednesday night. It'll be mostly clear tonight with a low around 64. Tomorrow, mostly sunny, high near 85, but partly cloudy skies for our Wednesday night and a low around 69. And that is your LaSalle County weather forecast for the remainder of your Tuesday.

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0: The Doors, hello, I love you. Let's see who's celebrating birthdays today. Doc Severinsen, he turns 99 today. Ringo Starr is 86. Warren Edner of the Grassroots is 83. Singer David Hodo, he was the construction worker in the Village People. He is 79. Comedian Jim Gaffigan is 60. And born on this day in 1906, Baseball Hall of Fame pitcher Satchel Paige. If today is your day, on behalf of all of us here, we wish you a very happy birthday.
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0: Paul McCartney and Wings, and listen to what the man said. Good afternoon. Today is July 7th. Let's go back in time and see what happened on this day. You've heard the phrase, it's the greatest thing since sliced bread. Well, on this day, in 1928, sliced bread is sold for the first time by the Chillicothe Baking Company in Missouri. They used a machine invented by Otto Frederick Rohwedder. It was described as the greatest forward step in the baking industry since bread was wrapped. That happened on this day, 98 years ago.
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1: Here is your LaSalle County weather forecast for your Tuesday night and a quick look through Wednesday night. It'll be mostly clear tonight with a low around 64. Tomorrow, mostly sunny, high near 85, but partly cloudy skies for our Wednesday night and a low around 69. And that is your LaSalle County weather forecast for the remainder of your Tuesday.

This was the first number one R&B hit for the Spinners. It also peaked at number 11 on the Hot 100 in early 1973. One-of-a-kind Love Affair is considered one of the best examples of the Philadelphia soul sound.

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0: good afternoon. Let's see what's on the calendar tomorrow. A great combo. National Chocolate with Almonds Day. And if you want more yummy, tomorrow's also National Ice Cream Sundae Day. Yeah, I figured that would be celebrated on a Sunday, but I'm not in charge. And tomorrow, have fun with this. Tomorrow is Be a Kid Again. Tomorrow's going to be another great day.
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0: Dobie Gray and Drift Away. Today is July 7th. Let's go back in time and see what happened on this day in music. In 1969, George Harrison recorded the song Here Comes the Sun, and he did it with Paul McCartney and Ringo Starr at Abbey Road in London. John Lennon was not there because he was recovering from a car crash he had in Scotland.
1: Here comes the sun, here comes the sun, I say, it's all right.
0: Here Comes the Sun, recorded on this day, 57 years ago.
2: 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Lloyd Chapin will be in after 8:30 to talk about the upcoming Sunday gospel concert for the Music in the Park. After 9 o'clock, Ottawa Mayor Rob Hastie will be in to review the Tuesday night Ottawa City Council meeting and talk about some other things happening. After 10 o'clock, Amanda Carter's in from the LaSalle County Historical Society. And then about 10:40, the Star Rock storyteller Bill Myers will stop by. And don't forget, it's a Route 6 Pro Wash Wednesday. Two car wash packages to give away, courtesy of Route 6 Pro Wash at LaSalle Street and Norris Drive in Ottawa. I'm Jay Lesore. 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

0: the Eagles and take it to the limit. Good afternoon. It's time for Money News. Mega Millions continues to grow. It's up to $576 million. The cash value is at $253,900,000. You'll find those lucky numbers. The next drawing is tonight. And, of course, your odds of winning improve when you try. And somebody's got to win. Why not you?
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1: NBC News Radio. I'm Chris Caraccio.
2: A police agent says the man accused of killing Charlie Kirk in Utah had interacted with members of Turning Point USA just hours before Kirk was killed during a week-long evidentiary hearing. David Hall didn't elaborate on what was said between Tyler Robinson and members of Kirk's Turning Point organization. The judge is set to decide if there's enough evidence against him to proceed to trial for killing Kirk at Utah Valley University last fall. President Trump didn't hold back on NATO today, expressing frustration with the alliance over not assisting the U.S. in the war with Iran. Trump spoke while at the NATO summit in Turkey. The summit kicked off today with the ongoing Russia-Ukraine war expected to be in sharp focus. Millions across parts of the Mid-Atlantic and New England are under the threat of flash flooding. A weather system stretching from Ohio to parts of Virginia is set to produce more rain, with the heaviest expected over an area around southern Pennsylvania. Elsewhere, thunderstorms are expected to develop around the Carolinas, with damaging wind gusts expected to be the primary hazard. New York City agencies remain on the scene of a midtown Manhattan high-rise as they investigate potential structural issues. Mayor Mamdani says the building itself and several buildings around 235 East 42nd Street have been evacuated as officials cut off vehicular and pedestrian traffic.
3: All of this is a reflection of the fact that our top priority right now is the safety of those who live in this area, the safety of those who work in this area, and DOB inspectors and engineers are on site working quickly to secure the site as well as that surrounding area.
2: Construction workers on the 21st floor reported buckling steel beams while people outside the building reported falling bricks. The building is under construction and has the permits to be turned into apartments. Kentucky Senator Mitch McConnell's condition remains unknown following his hospitalization last month. Reports say the former Senate Majority Leader was found unconscious at his Washington, D.C. home on June 14th after a possible heart attack. I'm Chris Caraccio, NBC News Radio. A loss to Belgium means the United States' run in the World Cup is over, Rory O'Neill reports.
4: Even at full strength, following the reversal of a red card suspension for striker Flo Balogun, the U.S. men's team was no match for Belgium, falling 4-1. Belgium scored less than 10 minutes into the game, and although the U.S. tied things up in the 31st minute, the Belgians scored again 61 seconds later and never looked back. With the victory, Belgium moves on to play Spain Friday in the World Cup quarterfinals. The U.S. hasn't made that round since 2002.
2: After rowing for 6 weeks, Kelsey Fenler became the first American woman to solo from California to Hawaii. The 32-year-old arrived at Alawai Harbor late Friday after 43 days at sea. Fenler began the journey on her 21-foot rowboat from Central California. She traveled more than 2,300 miles across the Pacific. Ocean Rowing Society international data shows she also appears to be the youngest and the fastest person to complete the route, solo and unassisted. Thousands are packing the streets of Pamplona, Spain for the annual Running of the Bulls. The centuries-old tradition is part of the Festival of San Fermín, the town's patron saint. Starting today, several bulls weighing more than 1,300 pounds will be let loose through the narrow streets of the old quarter behind hundreds of people who will run for safety. Not everybody's going to make it. Several are injured every year, and 16 people have been killed over the last 100 years. The bulls will run each morning through July 14th. AI actress Tilly Norwood is set to star in her first feature film. Particle 6, the AI-focused studio behind Norwood, announced the comedy drama Misaligned yesterday. The film will follow Tilly after she's convinced by a rogue bot from the dark web to abandon her guardrails and begin developing desires, impulses, and ambitions, making her more human. The project marks the first full-length AI feature film from the studio, who says traditional film professionals will work alongside AI specialists in order to complete the movie. The film is currently in early development. I'm Chris Caraccio, NBC News Radio.
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6: I'm Jim Miller in the WCMY newsroom. CSX is scheduled to begin railroad crossing resurfacing projects in Marseilles and Ottawa this week, resulting in temporary road closures and detours. Construction expected to start tomorrow in Marseilles, where crossings at LaSalle, Chicago, Main, and Sycamore Streets close. Work will then shift to Ottawa Thursday, affecting crossings at Champlain, Guion, and Chestnut Streets. Motorists advised to follow posted detour routes, allow extra time as crews complete their resurfacing work. 41-year-old Leslie Warren of LaSalle was ordered detained Monday and followed a weekend drug raid that authorities said uncovered 88 grams of suspected cocaine, plus there was a couple of guns. Warren faces charges of unlawful possession of cocaine with intent to deliver and 3 counts of unlawful possession of a weapon by a felon. An 8-year-old girl died after being struck by lightning Friday night at her family's home. The girl found unconscious in the backyard of a residence on East 22nd Road after first responders from Serena and Sheridan dispatched. She was taken to OSF Healthcare in Ottawa, where she was pronounced dead. Mendota High School Superintendent Denise Augenbaugh informing District Family Sunday that sophomore Janiah Francis died following a rollover crash Friday afternoon north of Peru. The crash just around 2:30 on Route 251 near North 31st Road. Francis was one of 5 occupants in the car, which rolled over. 3 passengers extricated from the wreckage. 2 were airlifted from the scene with injuries. The 44-day strike at HCC Incorporated in Mendota has ended after members of United Auto Workers Local 904 ratified a new 4-year contract. The strike began May 13, and 74 of the union's 83 members voted on the third contract proposal. Local 904's president and the bargaining committee call the outcome a success. Putnam County Library District will permanently close its Magnolia branch August 1st after more than 90 years of service. Library director says the decision followed Magnolia Township's request the library board either purchase or rent the building after the township relocated. I'm Jim Miller in the WCMY newsroom.
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8: From the 93.5 1430 WCMY obituary page, David Henneke, age 78 of Ottawa, passed away on July 5th. Visitation for David Henneke will be on Wednesday, July 8th, from 9 until 11 a.m. at St. Columba Catholic Church. A massive Christian burial will follow. Burial will take place at Oakwood Memorial Park. Sean Jones, 57 of Marseilles, passed away on Tuesday, June 23rd at his home. Visitation for Sean Jones will be held at 10 to 11 a.m. on Friday, July 11th, at Heritage Christian Center in Ottawa. Funeral services will follow. Military honors and a celebration of life will follow the service at the church. Seals Campbell Funeral Home is entrusted with the arrangements and cremation rites. Joanne Leslie, 85 of Ottawa, passed away on Wednesday, July 1st at OSF St. Elizabeth Medical Center in Ottawa. A visitation for Joanne Leslie will be held on Friday, July 10th, from 4 to 7 p.m. at Ottawa Funeral Home. A funeral service will be held on Saturday, July 11th, at 10 a.m. at Ottawa Funeral Home. Burial will follow at Oakwood Memorial Park. You can find these obituaries on our website at 1430wcmy.com. 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
8: 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Well, the Southsiders are back in action tonight. The team squares off against the Boston Red Sox to open a three-game series at home. Noah Schultz will get the start for the White Sox. We'll have a 6 p.m. pregame and a 6:40 first pitch with Darren Jackson and Len Casper right here on your official White Sox station, WCMY. In other Sox news, Murakami is expected to return to the roster soon. The standout rookie is expected to start a rehab assignment tomorrow in Charlotte, Triple A. Murakami has missed 5 weeks, is recovering from strained hamstring. He's expected back in the Sox lineup on Friday. And the Cubs are back on the diamond tonight as well. The team battles Pete Alonso and the Orioles in the first of three games from Baltimore. Matthew Boyd takes the mound for the Cubs tonight. The Chicago Blackhawks are bringing back Drew Camusano. The team signed the goalie prospect to a two-year contract on Monday. He appeared in three NHL games with the Blackhawks in 2025 and 26, posting a 2-1-0 record. He made 36 saves during his first career NHL win and shutout on January 10th at Nashville. And the United States World Cup run is over. The team crashed out during the round 16 against Belgium following that 4-1 loss in Seattle. In collegiate sports, Illinois quarterback Carson Boyd will throw out the first pitch at a St. Louis Cardinals game later this week. He'll take the mound before the Cards take on the Braves on Friday for the Illini night at Busch Stadium. Prior to the first pitch, Boyd and teammates Brandon Henderson, Nick Hankins Jr., and Jacob Eberhardt will be signing autographs at Ford Plaza in center field. All are natives of the St. Louis area. And that is your Tuesday Sports Report.
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8: Here is your LaSalle County weather forecast for your Tuesday night and a quick look through Wednesday night. It'll be mostly clear tonight with a low around 64. Tomorrow, mostly sunny, high near 85, with partly cloudy skies for our Wednesday night and a low around 69. And that is your LaSalle County weather forecast for the remainder of your Tuesday.
18: Soybeans and corn were up Tuesday. Cattle were mostly lower. Hogs were down. I'm John Perkins with a Brownfield market update. Speed wins. That's why Stein is focused on delivering higher yielding genetics faster than the competition, and why they release more new Enlist E3 lines than any other company. Soybeans and corn are both up with some weather concerns. August beans were 9 3/4 higher at 11.93 3/4. September was up 6 at 11.87. September corn is 5.5 higher at 4.43 3/4. December was up 6.5 at 4.64 1/4. Live cattle were down and feeders are mostly lower, waiting for this week's direct trade. August live was 67 lower at 238.42. October was down 62 at 234.02. August feeders were up 15 at 360.65. And hogs were down on technical selling, with August $1.60 lower at 96.92 and October lean 92 lower at 81.65. Now here's Megan Grebner with your full look at cash livestock. Megan?
19: Thanks, John. It was another quiet start for direct cash cattle trade activity. Show lists for this week are about steady in Nebraska and Colorado, somewhat higher in Texas and higher in Kansas. Bids and asking prices haven't surfaced yet. Look for the bulk of the week's trade to take place sometime Thursday or Friday. Estimated cattle slaughter is 110,000 head, even on the weekend down nearly 9,000 on the year. The cash hog market really has struggled to find consistent support. Processors might have leverage, but last week's holiday has them a little more active in their procurement efforts. The market is largely focused on demand, and while there have been some bright spots globally, there are still lingering concerns about long-term strength. It is the height of summer grilling season, which could provide a boost to domestic demand. The industry is also monitoring supplies of market-ready hogs and hog weights. Estimated hog slaughter was 479,000 head, up 13,000 on the week and up about 12,000 on the year. With John Perkins, I'm Megan Grebner for Brownfield.
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Gary Lewis was not only the son of famous comedian Jerry Lewis, but he was also a Specialist 4 in the U.S. Army. 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

0: Sammy Johns and Chevy Van. Good afternoon. 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
5: The local weather person said, you know, it was a fair day, clear skies, 72 degrees. It was a perfect day. You know, it was a real Chamber of Commerce day. But I've never heard that anywhere else except for Norfolk. And at first I thought it was just Dumars. And then slowly I realized, oh, if I say this in Norfolk at different eateries, it seems like people know what I want.
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0: Chicago, does anybody really know what time it is? It's time for a fun fact for your Tuesday. The inventor of the shopping cart had to hire people to push carts around grocery stores because shoppers were reluctant to use them when they first appeared in 1937. Must have been nice. I wonder what they said. Don't be afraid. Just push. You push here. Coming up, more of the greatest music of all time. Coming up.
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0: Captain Anthony Elvis, and love will keep us together. It's time for movie news. Here are the big box office draws this past weekend. At number one, Minions and Monsters. At number two, Toy Story 5. Was that week three for that movie? It's going to be up there for a while. Big movie. At number three, Young Washington. Brought in $20.8 million. Number four, Supergirl, bringing in only $9.6 million. And the Steven Spielberg movie, Disclosure Day, rounds up the top five, bringing in $6 million. More of the greatest music of all time coming up.
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3: Wednesday morning on 93.5, 1430 WCMY. Lloyd Chapin will be in after 8:30 to talk about the upcoming Sunday gospel concert for the Music in the Park. After 9 o'clock, Ottawa Mayor Rob Hasty will be in to review the Tuesday night Ottawa City Council meeting and talk about some other things happening. After 10 o'clock, Amanda Carter's in from the LaSalle County Historical Society. And then about 10:40, the Star Rock storyteller Bill Myers will stop by. And don't forget, it's a Route 6 Pro Wash Wednesday. 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I'm Jay Lesore. 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
1: Here is your LaSalle County weather forecast for your Tuesday night and a quick look through Wednesday night. It'll be mostly clear tonight, a low around 64. Tomorrow, mostly sunny, high near 85, but partly cloudy skies for our Wednesday night and a low around 69. And that is your LaSalle County weather forecast for the remainder of your Tuesday.

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0: Marvin Gaye and Mercy, Mercy Me. Good afternoon. Let's see what's on the calendar tomorrow. A wonderful combo. National Chocolate with Almonds Day. Isn't that good? More treats for tomorrow. Tomorrow's National Ice Cream Sundae Day. On a Taco Tuesday. And tomorrow's also Be a Kid Again Day. Doesn't describe what to do. I guess you can throw temper tantrums. It's up to you. Have fun with that. Tomorrow's going to be another great day.
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0: Herman's Hermits and Silhouettes. Good afternoon. Let's see who's celebrating birthdays today. Doc Severinsen turns 99. Ringo Starr is 86. Warren Ettner of the Grassroots is 83. Singer David Hodo, he was the construction worker in the Village People, he turns 79. Comedian Jim Gaffigan is 60. And born on this day in 1906, Baseball Hall of Fame pitcher Satchel Paige. If today is your day, on behalf of all of us here, we wish you a very happy birthday.
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0: The Rascals and How Can I Be Sure? It's time for our calendar countdown. 19 days until Parents Day. 23 days until Friendship Day. Both of those sound to me like that's a lunch kind of deal for both, right? And even the third one, 45 days until Senior Citizens Day. Bob Seger and much more coming up.
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